0: are under alert for extreme temperatures heading into the 4th of July weekend. And there's a double threat, with some areas of the country also on alert for possible severe storms. ABC News meteorologist Lee Goldberg.
1: A little less extreme Saturday the 4th, but still feeling like it's over 100. The real relief coming on Sunday in the Northeast. But now to the severe storms fueled by the heat. It's tonight and tomorrow in the Midwest, and then tomorrow and Saturday the 4th in the Northeast, potentially impacting fireworks.
0: Russia launching a new massive series of strikes on Ukraine's capital. Ukrainian officials say at least 27 people killed, more than 100 injured. The city of Kyiv coming under attack from a barrage of ballistic missiles and drones. Looks like it's happening. ABC's Morgan Norwood outside New York's Madison Square Garden.
2: After days of secrecy, the two-day wedding celebration for Taylor Swift and Travis Kelce kicking off at Madison Square Garden, starting with a rehearsal dinner for 100 guests. The arena under tight security.
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0: AAA is predicting more than 60 million people are hitting the roads for the July 4th holiday. Point Sky Managing Editor Clint Henderson says drivers can find deals on gassing up.
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0: In Colorado, firefighters are working to gain some containment on one of the largest wildfires here.
6: Colorado's Aspen Acres fire burning in Pueblo County is now the 12th largest in Colorado history. It remains 0% contained and tens of thousands of acres in size. Efforts to fight the fire are now being run by an incident management team out of Alaska. It's estimated around 125 buildings have burned. Nicole Griggs lost her home. Her family members are out fighting the flames as part of a volunteer fire department.
7: All these men and women who are out trying to save homes while theirs has already been burned down, that's heroic.
6: Extreme fire weather remains in the Four Corners region of the West. Alex Stone, ABC News.
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10: A flood watch continues until 10 a.m. tomorrow. Mainly cloudy skies expected tonight, with thunderstorms likely. Lows dip down to about 66. Winds out of the south, 5 to 10 miles per hour. Cloudy skies with a few peaks of sun tomorrow. Chance of thunderstorms. High temperatures reach up to 85. Cloudy skies expected tomorrow night. Thunderstorms likely. Lows around 66. That's the weatherology forecast for AM 1300 KGLO. Right now, 73.
11: Hi, everybody. 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
7: Mark Bester.
1: So we're taking a couple of segments to honor Blake Thompson, our senior producer here at Ramsey. He was my first producer. We hired him in 1996. He was 25 years old. He's retired yesterday from Ramsey after 30 years here. And we have gotten to hang out together looking across the glass at each other, doing a three-hour show for, gosh, 15, 20 years.
8: Yeah, it's 17
1: doing that.
8: Years, yep.
1: And so, and then later on in, I guess it was in 2013 or something like that, we brought James in as a producer, and that was a shock to my system because I'd worked with only one guy on the air. Mm-hmm. And James has done a great job stepping in. And then Blake has become, you know, one of our top leaders, and he runs all of Ramsey Network. So all of the anything that goes out of here on digital anything or on radio anything has been under his purview for many years. So
0: all
1: the
0: shows,
1: all the shows, the Rachel Cruze show, the Smart Money Happy Hour show, the John Deloney show. Ken Coleman had a show over here next door for a while.
0: George
1: Camel's YouTube stuff, all that, all the YouTube and all the podcast stuff is all under Blake's heading until yesterday, and now he's unemployed. But now he's retired officially. But back to what Rachel was saying, when you came on board, we had that one station in Nashville, and a week later we plugged in Oak Ridge, Tennessee, and that began the process.
7: Yeah.
1: Fast forward to today. While Blake has been sitting across the glass over those years, we grew the show, and Laura was screening phones and was the associate producer. We grew the show from that to 640 radio stations. We're the second largest talk radio show in America today, have been for many years. We're in two radio hall of fames, one of Marconi, one all of this. And of course, we changed the name from the Money Game to the Dave Ramsey Show. We were probably about 40 stations or 30 stations, and one of the bigger stations called us and said, you guys are dumb. I mean, the Rush Limbaugh doesn't have the political game. Dr. Laura doesn't have the marriage game. Mm-hmm. You need to call it the Dave Ramsey Show because that's what it is. And then people understood. And yeah, it really helped our branding at the time.
0: Sure. Yeah. But I think one of the funniest stories that you told last Monday was about when you guys had to call the stations that you were on, but it had to be long-distance landlines.
7: Yeah, nowadays we're on the satellite, the radio part of this, you know, YouTube and

0: If you're getting close to Medicare age, let me tell you what I'm seeing and hearing. 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All those parts, all those plans. 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
1: A flood watch continues until 10 a.m. tomorrow. Mainly cloudy skies expected tonight, with thunderstorms likely. Lows dip down to about 66. Winds out of the south, 5 to 10 miles per hour. Cloudy skies with a few peaks of sun tomorrow. Chance of thunderstorms. High temperatures reach up to 85. Cloudy skies expected tomorrow night. Thunderstorms likely. Lows around 66. That's the weatherology forecast for AM 1300 KGLO. Right now, 73.
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7: We just recently started following the baby steps. Kind of had a few things out of order to begin with, but I wanted to call and get your guidance and opinion on, I think we're house broke, but we're not struggling. And I wanted to get your opinion on it.
8: Okay. 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
8: And what's your take-home pay?
7: Take-home pay between me and my wife is $11,000.
8: Okay. And is that, is 401k coming out before you get to that number, or health insurance coming out, or just taxes?
7: The health insurance is coming out through my wife, and then 401k is coming out for both of us, you know, through our employer.
8: And so that gets you to $11,000?
7: Yes, sir.
8: Okay, so you would add those back to do our calculation, because our calculation is after-tax take-home pay only, not your investments and not your insurance, okay? And so
7: okay.
8: Probably taking home, in that case, at least $13,000, right? I mean, if we looked at just after taxes, does that make sense?
7: Yes, sir.
8: Okay, I'm guessing, but I could be a little off. And so for that purposes, then your payment is, what, 35% of your take-home pay. So it's not as bad as it sounded initially, but it's still high. The reason we tell people to be at 25%, Braxton, of their take-home pay is it gives you room to save and invest and be generous. When you've got a high house payment as a percentage of your take-home pay, economists call that house poor. You called it broke, but it's house poor is the phrase. You're not broke. You're doing great. You make a lot of money. Congratulations.
7: Thank you.
8: And the trick is to just make sure, super sure, that as your income goes up, that you guys don't slip into car payments and you don't slip into borrowing money for a trip and you don't, an emergency comes up and you don't borrow money for a new heat and air system. So you've got a good emergency fund in place. You stay on budget, but you've squeezed yourself with a higher house payment is what this means. It's not, in your case, it's not so bad, I would say, sell the house. But you're going to have to be careful.
7: Okay.
2: Do you guys have a lot of consumer debt, did you say? Or you guys are debt-free?
7: We are almost debt-free. We've done a few things out of order. My wife had some student loans around $19,000. I had a small credit card from when we went to purchase our house. I didn't have enough credit, so I had it to get me started. So I've got, I think, around $3,000 on it, and it's going to be paid off next paycheck.
8: Good.
7: And then we paid her student loans off. We paid cash out of it. I paid my truck off. We bought her car in cash.
8: Good.
7: So
8: you'll be free at that point. And now the trick is, again, to be doing your every dollar budget, and the two of you be very intentional and careful with the margin that you do have, because you're squeezed, and when people are squeezed, they end up going, well, the car broke, and I had to buy a car, and I wanted to go on this trip. I really wanted to go on this trip. And these are the people that call us later, and they got a mess on their hands. You know what I'm saying?
7: Yes, sir.
2: But Braxton, from your numbers, you guys should have around $7,000 after the mortgage is paid. Is that right?
7: Yes.
2: Yes. Okay.
7: Which, up until now, recently, when we, buckled down and started doing y'all steps in order, we wasn't kind of really tracking that. I was just kind of moving money to the savings here and there as I felt. But now we're actually keeping up with it, and that's a lot. That's real accurate, what you just said.
2: Yep. Good. Okay, that's great.
8: Perfect.
2: Yeah.
8: Okay.
2: And
8: well,
2: that
8: he's on track.
2: Plenty. Yeah, absolutely. For sure. For sure. And your income will continue to go up.
8: Laurie is in St. Louis. Hey, Laurie, how are you?
9: Doing well. Thank you so much for taking my call.
8: Sure. What's up?
9: I am 61. My husband's 62. We both work. My direct question would be, we had to take out a HELOC within this last year. The amount that we could charge or whatever to that is 30. We did not want to do that. We just wanted to do the necessary things, which equals right now about 16,000. We pay, obviously, on the interest. It's 7.25, and I always pay some extra. Beside the HELOC, we have a car loan, approximately 19,000 left. We bought the car used a year ago. That is at 6%. Since those two amounts are fairly close, I have just discovered you and your show about a month ago. I have already paid off our small amount of credit card debt that we did have. I told my husband, let's take our cards out of our wallet. We're not going to use them anymore.
2: Good for you.
9: I got the Every Dollar app.
8: Good.
9: Last week. I put in all the numbers. I even wrote it on paper just to make sure I got everything in there correct. And we live very simple. We have a small, very small 900 square foot home, and it's just him and I. And
8: is the house paid for?
9: No, he just bought the house 10 years ago, right before we got married. It's my second marriage. Okay.
8: What's your household income?
9: We bring home about $3,600 a month. That is both of us working. We did make a little bit more, but a few years ago I was diagnosed with lupus and fibromyalgia, and so it really limits what I can do. However, I do clean for a living now, and so I have some businesses and a couple houses that I take care of, and he helps me. He works full-time at a music store, and he also plays to make extra money.
8: So to answer your question... The two, they're both 19,000. which debt goes first, it doesn't matter. They both need to go away. And so

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2: From ABC News, I'm Dave Packer. A dangerous and potentially deadly heat wave has settled over half the country. Temperatures so hot that special events are being revised. People are being told to reserve energy. And hospitals are reporting an increase in visits. ABC meteorologist Melissa Griffin.
3: We are dealing with that extreme heat right now here in New York City, reaching 100 degrees for the first time in 14 years. And you get that humidity on top of it. It feels like the air you can wear. It feels like 105 in New York. It feels like 110 in Philadelphia.
2: The heat on the day that's expected to be the busiest for travel for the 4th of July holiday, AAA says things should thin out on the roads tonight after 8 or 9 p.m. The city of Kyiv once more shaken by huge blasts as Russia launched a new wave of attacks. Ukrainian officials say at least 27 people were killed and nearly 113 injured in the blasts. And we're getting an accounting of the cost, the human cost of the war.
4: The Center for Strategic and International Studies is out with a report that found that military casualties have topped 2 million, including 600,000 deaths. Ukraine has lost between 125 and 150,000 soldiers. Russia, meanwhile, has lost 450,000 deaths.
2: ABC's Marcus Moore, the couple who climbed up the spire of the Empire State Building Wednesday. ABC's Aaron Katursky with how they gained access.
5: Sources tell ABC News Angelina Nikolaou and Ivan Kuznetsov bought tickets to the Empire State Building, entering on Tuesday, the day before their stunt, and hiding out overnight. The next morning at 5 a.m., the sources say a security camera caught the couple going through a hatch on the 102nd floor observation deck. Hours later, prosecutors say the pair left through the 104th floor, where a lock on a security door had been broken, clambering onto the antenna and unfurling a banner nearly 1,500 feet in the air.
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2: Security is tight in and around Washington, D.C. for July 4th celebrations over the weekend. Federal law enforcement brought ABC News Chief Justice Correspondent Pierre Thomas to witness a security drill with law enforcement on what would happen if a plane entered restricted airspace in Washington.
10: The bottom line is Coast Guard deals with them, tries to warn them to get out of the restricted airspace. If they don't go, then NORAD is authorized or can be authorized to actually take them down.
2: A Princess cruise ship has undergone cleaning and disinfection after a norovirus outbreak.
11: Princess Cruises says some guests and crew on a 20-day voyage from San Francisco to Alaska came down with norovirus. The CDC says 102 of the over 3,000 guests and 23 of the 1,100 crew reported being infected. They had diarrhea and vomiting. Princess says its Ruby Princess ship docked in San Francisco on Thursday morning as scheduled and underwent a comprehensive cleaning and disinfection before its scheduled afternoon departure from San Francisco. Alex Stone, ABC News.
2: A spokesperson for Senator Mitch McConnell says the senator is continuing his recovery in the hospital and continues to improve. The 84-year-old McConnell was hospitalized June 14th and has not been seen in public since. His team has not confirmed if the call involved the senator or the reason for his hospitalization. The senator is serving his seventh term. Dave Packer, ABC News.
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14: A flood watch continues until 10 a.m. tomorrow. Mainly cloudy skies expected tonight with thunderstorms likely. Lows dip down to about 66. Winds out of the south 5 to 10 miles per hour. Cloudy skies with a few peaks of sun tomorrow. Chance of thunderstorms, daytime highs approaching 85. Overcast, tomorrow night, storms likely 66. That's the weatherology forecast for AM 1300 KGLO. Right now, 73.
15: Hey, Twins territory, no baseball today. 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We'll be back at it, though, tomorrow night. Celebrate Friday night with us, 5:30 lineup card, 6:05 first pitch from the Bronx. I'll be there alongside Dan Gladden. 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

0: Welcome back to the Ramsey Show in the Fair Winds Credit Union studio. Bill is with us in Birmingham. Hey, Bill, how are you?
1: Hey, Dave. Thanks for taking my call.
0: Sure. What's up?
1: I need some advice on taxes as far as getting advice.

0: plan to keep the victim safe and the rescuer safe. It took 5 days and a lot of effort.
1: The death toll from the disaster continues to rise. You're listening to ABC News.
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1: Former U.S. Olympian is facing a felony charge after federal prosecutors say he peeled away some of the blue coating from the Lincoln Memorial reflecting pool. U.S. Attorney for the District of Columbia, Jeanine Pirro, today claimed that David Hearn harmed the pool intentionally.
7: This was a deliberate act to damage the reflecting pool at the National Mall that members of the National Park Service actually have worked hard to restore and have witnessed.
1: A man who investigators say wrote a bogus ransom note to the children of Nancy Guthrie earlier this year amid their search for their mother has pleaded guilty in court in Arizona.
8: Derek Kalela lives in California but told a federal judge in Arizona on Thursday he is guilty of writing a fake ransom demand to Nancy Guthrie's family. Pleading guilty to two counts could get him 10 years in federal prison when he's sentenced in September. According to the FBI, in early February, when the search for Nancy Guthrie was intense, Kalela allegedly texted Guthrie's family members and called once asking for Bitcoin. The FBI saying this week, while it has determined some ransom demands in the Guthrie case were fake, the legitimacy of others is still unknown. Alex Stone, ABC News.
1: The World Health Organization announced that the hantavirus outbreak linked to a cruise ship is over. The final contact of a person exposed to the virus on the ship has completed their quarantine. There were 13 cases of hantavirus in the outbreak and 3 deaths. Dave Packer, ABC News.
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10: A flood watch continues until 10 a.m. tomorrow. Lows dip down to about 66 tonight under mainly cloudy skies with storms likely. Winds out of the south 5 to 10 miles per hour. Cloudy skies with a few peaks of sun tomorrow. Chance of thunderstorms. Daytime highs approaching 85. Overcast tomorrow night. Storms likely 66. That's the weatherology forecast for AM 1300 KGLO. Right now, 72.
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13: 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I host a morning show in Nashville, Tennessee on Super Talk 99.7 WTN, and I want you to go find me on X specifically right now. There is a story that is exploding across America. It is on the socials. I've got it on my social feed at Dan Mandis Show. It is out of Florida, And it is a horrifying

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19: 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Dan Mandis here in for McGraw-Milhaven. We have Congressman Matt Van Epps joining us from Tennessee's 7th Congressional District. Congressman, let's talk to some politics real quick. House Speaker Mike Johnson He's now had to abandon business in the House as some 14 or so representatives

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4: From ABC News, I'm Dave Packer. Ukraine taking a pounding from new Russian attacks. Officials there say at least 27 people were killed in Kyiv and 113 injured.
5: The death toll, it does continue to climb after Russia unleashed that major drone and missile attack on Kyiv overnight in what the city's mayor described as the most massive attack on the Ukrainian capital. And the Kremlin saying it only targeted military sites, but among the places hit was a nine-story residential building.
4: ABC's Britt Clennett. The Labor Department reports just 57,000 jobs were added in June. That's just half of what was expected. And a revision, 74,000 fewer jobs were added for April and May. University of Michigan professor Justin Wolfers.
6: After the previous jobs report, it was a yabba-dabba-doo moment. It looked like the economy was sailing forward and was downright strong. This has caused us not just this month's number, but a couple of the revisions to the previous months. It has brought us back down to this is healthy, but it's not amazing.
4: The stock market was higher because these lower jobs numbers have investors thinking interest rates may be coming down. The daredevil couple that got engaged at the top of the Empire State Building released from jail after a brief court appearance today. No plea. They're due back in court next month. The FDA upgrading the recall of hundreds of thousands of bags of popular potato chips. The recall of Zaps and Dirty Brand chips now at level one. That's the highest risk level. The chips made by Utz were first recalled in May due to salmonella concerns. Large black SUV spotted driving into a tented area outside Madison Square Garden as festivities for what's being called Taylor Swift and Travis Kelce's wedding are getting underway. The main event allegedly Friday night, ABC's Morgan Norwood.
7: And the guest watch is on. Friends like Sabrina Carpenter and Ed Sheeran already spotted in the area. Tomorrow, an even bigger celebration with more than 1,000 guests partying from about 4 p.m. till 4 a.m. Saturday.
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3: A flood watch continues. Mainly cloudy skies expected tonight with a chance of thunderstorms. Lows level off around 66. Winds out of the south 5 to 10 miles per hour. More clouds and sun again tomorrow. Storms likely. Highs level off around 85. Thunderstorms likely tomorrow night. Lows dip down to about 66. Overcast. That's the weatherology forecast for AM 1300 KGLO. Right now, it's 70 degrees.
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11: Call, you can text, you can leave a voicemail as well. Remember, we do open phones the last hour of the program, so get your calls and your comments ready. Actor, writer, director, Gary Sinise, musician, joining us. Gary, always great to have you on the program. How are you?
12: Good to be with you. Thanks for having me. I'm doing good.
11: So I'm going to ask you, because there's a lot that I want to get to, some really deeply personal things and also some political stuff. But I got to ask you, because people want to know, you've had so many incredible roles, right? Lieutenant Dan, of course, in Forrest Gump, lead role in Truman. You were in The Green Mile, Apollo 13. Do you have one role? And of course, I think it's CSI, too. You're on that for years. Do you have one role that you have really just stands out as the one that you want to be remembered for?
12: I've had a lot of great experiences, so I couldn't say there was one particular role. I've had a good fortune in the theater, had a lot of great parts in the theater for many, many years. Started a theater company in Chicago called Steppenwolf, and we did a lot of great work, played a lot of great parts. And then on television, I've, had some great opportunities, Truman and Wallace and CSI New York and some of the other things that I've done, and certainly the movie business. I had some great opportunities, so it's really hard to pick one over all the other ones.
11: All right, I'm gonna throw you a curveball. Is there one role that you regret, that you think, I probably shouldn't have done that role?
12: Let's see. No.
11: Okay.
12: No, I mean, when I think about it, no. I mean, there are certain experiences where they were a lot more fun making the movies than maybe some other ones. But generally... there's nothing I wish I'd never done or anything like that. You can't look back at it. Everything adds up. You learn from maybe things that maybe didn't work out as well as you wanted. But, you press on, do something else later, and you learn from the experiences.
11: When you, because a lot of these movies, I mean, Green Mile, Truman, certainly Forrest Gump, always on TV. We've got 100,000 channels out there. When you're channel surfing and you see one of your movies, do you stop and watch?
12: Well, I don't see them that often. No.
11: Wow.
12: Like you said, Forrest Gump seems to be on quite a bit, on some channel somewhere. And I might, tune in a little bit and watch it, but. I've seen it many times anyway, so it's not like I need to watch.
11: Are you like me? Because whenever I listen to something I've done on the radio, I'm always like, I could have done that better. I could have done that different. When you see yourself on TV or in the movies, some of these older movies, do you think I could have done that different, or are you at peace with everything that you've done?
12: Well, you could always do something differently. Sometimes I'm like, hey, that wasn't bad. And then other times I'm like, well, maybe I could have been better there.
11: So yeah.
12: You just look at it, some of these things, like I started doing it a long time ago. So, I'll go back and see things that I did early in the career that maybe I would do differently now. But it's all part of the tapestry. You're just trying to create a believable impression every time you go out there to try to do it. And you learn from each one of your characters, and you apply that next time.
11: Well, one of the things that I think, this is your fourth time on the show. And one of the things that I've always admired about you, to be perfectly honest, is, a lot of actors may just sit on their laurels and really just not reach out and try to, you know, give back. But you do in so many different ways. You've had these incredible roles in this incredible career. And you've taken that fame and you've used that to do a number of different charitable organizations that you participate in, including, obviously, the Gary Sinise Foundation. 15-year anniversary now. You've been doing this, the Gary Sinise Foundation, for 15 years. And you do so many incredible things with the foundation, custom home building, educating kids on history, taking care of the first responders as well. Talk about the Gary Sinise Foundation. What was your inspiration to start the foundation? And tell me what you're most proud of regarding what the foundation has accomplished over the years.
12: Well, thanks for asking. You know, the foundation really grew out of an already existing mission, and it just became clear at a certain point that was the next step for me. I have a lot of veterans in my family. I have great respect for them. I started supporting veterans back in the 80s, Vietnam veterans particularly, because my wife had two brothers who served in Vietnam, and her sister joined the Army, and her sister married a Vietnam veteran, a combat medic. So they were a big motivator for me back in the 80s to try to do something to support them. They didn't get the support that they should have when they came home. It was a difficult time in our country. So I just kind of took up the charge to try to help them. And then in the 90s, I ended up playing a Vietnam veteran in Forrest Gump, and he was a disabled veteran. So that led me to start working with the organization called the DAV, Disabled American Veterans. They represent now about 2 million wounded veterans. And I started supporting them in the 90s. They asked me to come to their national convention, and I went, and it was very powerful, very moving. Started supporting them. And then after September 11th, when we were attacked and we deployed to Afghanistan and Iraq, I just felt the need to do something. And so I jumped in, started supporting the USO and going out on trips and going to the hospitals and all these, started supporting many, many different military and veteran first responder nonprofits. And then 15 years ago, it just became clear that this was something that was important to me. And I felt like I was having a positive effect on some of the people that I was trying to help. And so I created the Gary Sinise Foundation. And we are coming up, let's see, June 30th, just, you know, about a week from now, will be our anniversary. We launched in 2011 at the National Press Club in Washington, D.C. It's been a great journey. I'll tell you, we've helped a lot of people, and we've had a lot of help from a lot of people around the country, a lot of great companies and individuals who are signing on to help us do the mission.
11: Thank you, Gary. Got a lot more that I want to talk to you about coming up next. My name is Dan Mandis in for McGraw-Millhaven. The conversation does continue with actor, writer, director, and musician Gary Sinise straight ahead on America at Night.
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5: From ABC News, I'm Dave Packer. The June jobs report showed just 57,000 jobs were added, half of what was expected. ABC's Selena Way.
6: The unemployment rate went down as more people left the labor force. The share of the working age population that's either working or looking for work, that fell to the lowest in 5 years. And economists say it's a bad combination when you have fewer people in the job market as well as fewer people getting jobs. The data also showing that wage gains just simply have not been keeping up with rising prices, something that consumers have been struggling now for quite a while.
5: But those lower employment numbers prompted buying on Wall Street, investors thinking lower employment could lead to an interest rate cut. The daredevil couple who got engaged at the top of the Empire State Building have been released from jail following a brief court appearance. The couple did not enter pleas to multiple felonies, including reckless endangerment and burglary. They're due back in court next month. A person has now been charged for problems plaguing the renovation of the Lincoln Memorial Reflecting Pool in Washington. Three-time U.S. Olympian David Hearn has been indicted on a single count of destruction of property worth over $1,000.
7: President Trump claims
8: they came in with box cutters and they cut it up.
7: Reporters asking U.S. Attorney Jeanine Pirro what Hearn allegedly used.
9: Did he have any tools or is it just his bare hands?
10: Right now we believe it's his bare hands, both hands.
9: So does that indicate in your belief that it was probably damaged before, or do you believe that he...
10: Oh, he damaged it.
9: Further, but do you believe it had already been damaged before?
10: He damaged the pool.
7: Hearn told ABC News he was biking near the pool when he saw a piece of loose paint in the water and reached out and touched the end. He insists he's no vandal, just a curious, concerned citizen.
5: ABC's Mary Bruce. The extreme heat is not over for some 180 million Americans. More triple-digit feels-like temperatures are on the way Friday. 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
5: A Florida man is dead following a confrontation in a Walmart parking lot. No charges have been filed, but bystanders watched as the man was shot and killed. ABC's Rhiannon Alley has more.
6: This confrontation over a parking space turning deadly outside a Walmart in Fort Lauderdale, Florida, leaving 62-year-old Bart DeGuglielmo on the ground, dying of a gunshot wound. An eyewitness telling ABC News it all started 5 minutes earlier with the two drivers yelling at each other through open windows.
5: The U.S. Coast Guard has released video of the agency seizing a boat allegedly owned by Brian and Lynette Hooker. The American woman has been missing since April when Hooker claimed she fell overboard and was swept away. ABC's Victor Oquendo has more from Miami.
7: The Coast Guard boarding the sailboat on May 9th, 1 month after Brian says Lynette fell from their dinghy and was swept away by the ocean. The two men, who are not identified, tell the Coast Guard they are taking that boat, the Soulmate, to Fernandina Beach in North Florida.
8: I'm going to defer the owner.
9: Yeah, is he going to meet you there?
8: I don't think so, okay. No.
9: So right now the boat's being seized?
7: While the Hookers are not named in the video, sources told ABC News the boat does belong to them. Last month, Coast Guard divers searched for Lynette in a new area off Elbow Key, near where the boat was previously anchored.
5: Iran's Joint Military Command Thursday warned oil tankers moving through the Strait of Hormuz to use its approved routes or face what it calls a forceful response. Dave Packer, ABC News.
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10: A flood watch continues. Mainly cloudy skies expected tonight with a chance of thunderstorms. Lows level off around 66. Winds out of the south, 5 to 10 miles per hour. Storms likely tomorrow. High temperatures reach up to 85. Cloudy skies with a few peaks of sun. Thunderstorms likely tomorrow night. Lows dip down to about 66. Overcast skies. That's the weatherology forecast for AM 1300 KGLO. Currently, it's 70 degrees.
11: Hey, Twins territory, no baseball today. 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Celebrate Friday night with us, 5:30 lineup card, 6:05 first pitch from the Bronx. I'll be there alongside Dan Gladden. 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
14: My name is Dan Mammis in for McGraw, and always a pleasure to fill in here on America at Night. 844-262-4729, 844-2-McGraw. You can call, you can text, you can leave a voicemail, and this is, of course, the hour that we do open phones. And so you can talk about anything you want. I'm going to ask that you do one thing, though. If you so choose, there is a story, and it is one of those stories that I believe is going to be a huge story in the coming days. Maybe it won't, but I opened up the radio program with it earlier, a few hours ago, out of Florida, where there has now been a shooting. A black woman has shot an unarmed white man over a parking spot at a Walmart. Now, this is a horrible story. It's caught on video. It's really ugly. And I believe that it is going to be one of those stories where there's going to be a lot of discussion about who was right in this particular situation. The man is now dead, a military veteran. He is now dead after being shot by this black woman. So I'm going to tell you what happened, and this will fall along racial lines because it always does. And so I want you to go to my social media on X at Dan Mandy Show. I've got one of several videos that are out there posting the video. But there's several videos out there of this altercation. But I'm going to tell you what happened. I want you to go look at the video. And then I want you to call in and tell me what you think of the video. And if you believe that this woman in Florida, where they have stand your ground laws, if this woman was justified in shooting this unarmed white man dead. 844-262-4729. So this is in South Florida, and it's a Walmart parking lot. The woman and the man, separate cars, of course, and they're vying for a parking spot. Now, it

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2: A flood watch continues until 10 a.m. tomorrow. Chance for storms tonight. Otherwise, cloudy skies expected. Lows level off around 66. Southerly winds 5 to 10 miles per hour. Storms likely tomorrow. High temperatures reach up to 85. Cloudy skies with a few peaks of sun. Thunderstorms likely tomorrow night. Lows dip down to about 66. Overcast skies. That's the weatherology forecast for AM 1300 KGLO. Currently, it's 70 degrees.
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1: A flood watch continues until 10 a.m. tomorrow. Chance of thunderstorms overnight. Otherwise, cloudy skies expected. Lulls level off around 66. Winds out of the south, 5 to 10 miles per hour. Cloudy skies under cloudy skies with a chance of thunderstorms. Winds out of the south, 5 to 10 miles per hour. Cloudy skies with a few peaks of sun Friday. Storms likely, high of 85. That's the weatherology forecast for AM 1300 KGLO. Currently, it's 68 degrees.
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1: 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A flood watch continues until 10 a.m. today. Cloudy overnight with a chance for storms. Lows around 66, south winds 5 to 10 miles per hour. Cloudy skies expected again Friday. Chance for storms, high temperatures reach up to 86. That's the weatherology forecast for AM 1300 KGLO. Right now, it's 68 degrees.
2: Oh, so that's where Coast to Coast AM comes in and George Norrie comes in. Because you're going to have people on here that will give the government investigators an idea where to look, how to look, and what to look for. So it really does a lot of validation of the history of this show, and this is a huge step forward to getting to the truth, because for the first time, we have the U.S. government admitting that there's something to this, really admitting there's something to this, and that's a big step for all of us.
3: Classic Cuts.
4: The title and cover art of Wings' Band on the Run album makes it all seem very criminal. But that's not what Paul McCartney was thinking when he wrote the eponymous song.
5: I had a song called Band on the Run. I was forming the band, we were getting together, and the song, in writing itself sort of thing, came to that phrase, Band on the Run, and I thought, oh, that's nice, because if it makes it as a recording, it will be a great album title. It will be nice for us as we're going on tour. We can be the band on the run, sort of thing. Because I mean, it doesn't always mean on the run from the law. I mean, on the run to me is just like band on the road.
4: Band on the Run was released in the spring of 1974.

0: Once there was a man who couldn't stand.
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0: For 75 years, our voices have thundered through the halls of Congress.
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0: Thunderstorms likely overnight, otherwise cloudy skies expected. Lows dip down to about 66. Winds out of the south, 5 to 10 miles per hour. Chance for storms, Friday, highs level off around 86. Overcast skies. Chance of thunderstorms, Friday night, lows dip down to about 66. Overcast skies. That's the weatherology forecast for AM 1300 KGLO. Currently, it's 68 degrees.
2: So that's where Coast to Coast AM comes in and George Norrie comes in. Because you're going to have people on here that will give the government investigators an idea where to look, how to look, and what to look for. So it really does a lot of validation of the history of this show. And this is a huge step forward to getting to the truth. Because for the first time, we have the U.S. government admitting that there's something to this. Really admitting there's something. And that's the big step for all of us.
3: Classic Cuts.
4: In the mid-1970s, Fleetwood Mac seemed to have hit the end of its road. On the advice of their producer, they decided to take a chance on two little-known musicians, Lindsey Buckingham and Stevie Nicks. Christine McVie tells us about Over My Head, the first hit off the new lineup's debut album.
5: That was written about a guy who shall not be named because he's quite well known. It was one of the first songs we did on the White Fleetwood Mac album, and it was the least developed song of all, and we knew it needed something. We played it and played it and played it, and I wasn't too crazy about it at all until a brainstorm happened, and I said, why don't we get in like a cheap Pisa or a Vox Continental or something. Lo and behold, that's exactly what it needed. It just tied all the other parts together, and we started adding to it, and then I re-sung it, and it ended up being one of the first singles, I think.
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0: believe this, the one sure way to spot a hero may be to look for ones who insist they are not.
1: When we come back, Martha Raddatz will tell us of a soldier injured at the Pentagon on 9/11 who helped hunt down Osama bin Laden. America 250, The Hero Next Door, an ABC News radio special continues in a moment.
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0: his friends near him in cubicles. They watched the second plane hit.
1: When we saw the second aircraft hit, very distinctly, I remember hearing some audible gasps throughout our command center space.
0: At that point, people were calling their homes, their families. His wife, Kevin's wife, was away in Boston. She also was in the Navy. And then at 9:37 a.m., that plane tore through the outer rings of the Pentagon. They never imagined it would hit the Pentagon with such enormous force and exploding, basically, the Navy command center.
2: Our belief at the moment is that an aircraft has crashed into either the courtyard itself or into that particular side of the building.
1: I felt the blast, the initial blast felt like it came from behind me, and it threw me to the ground. I knew I was on fire, badly burned, and everything around me had been blown to bits and was in flames.
0: Those rings of the Pentagon, Steve, as you know, there's A, B, C, D, E rings. The plane goes through the E ring. Kevin was in near the C ring. And the nose of the plane essentially stopped just before it hit that.
1: I remember being on the ground, putting myself out, extinguishing the flames, putting my hands over my head, kind of feeling them slick. I think what was probably being doused with jet fuel and debris and things, and really no one around me, left around me.
0: Kevin was the only survivor in his area around there from his team. He managed to crawl out through an opening that had been blasted in one of the rings.
1: And as I rushed across that space to the daylight that was shining through a freshly blown out hole, and I crossed the threshold from the carnage behind me to relative safety in front of me.
0: And when he crawled out, he was met there by Steve Workman, an Army staff sergeant who went looking for survivors. He'd been on a floor nearby, but not on the same floor, and ran towards the flames to see who he could help.
1: He found himself there just as I was walking through that threshold, and our eyes met and for a brief moment, and I called out to him, screamed out to him as best I could, "I need help, get me some help."
0: He felt as if he was melting. He could not see anything, he could not hear anything because of the sound of the explosion. But those two men, Steve Workman and Kevin Schaefer, looked each other in the eye, and Kevin said, "Don't let me die." And Steve Workman said, "I got you, buddy."
1: He took me and laid me onto a maintenance cart, and we were off seeking aid. One morning in October, succumbed to my injuries and flatlined twice, but they brought me back each time, and I bounced back stronger, but they really had to introduce some novel techniques to break down the infection in my lungs and fight them off with what they essentially used, live maggots that they had bred in laboratories to be sterile to eat the infections off my arms.
3: So you had live maggots on your arms?
1: Indeed.
3: Eating the infection. It worked?
1: Indeed, it worked. It saved my arms.
4: He was awarded the Purple Heart. For saving him, Steve Workman received the Soldier's Medal for Valor, and the two have remained friends.
0: What happened next, and this is why the CIA called me, is that Kevin, like so many, needed to find purpose. He joined the 9/11 Commission. He wanted his voice, the voice of a survivor, to be heard on that commission and fought to be on that commission. They initially dismissed him as having no experience. But then what he went on to do was the big secret. He went on to work at the CIA. He wanted to help find terrorists, and he ended up on the team that had found bin Laden.
1: I thought it was possibly one of the reasons why I had made it through, that I wanted to serve and learn the lessons of 9/11 to help prevent another 9/11, help secure this country.
0: So for these years, as they were hunting him down, as the famous story of the courier, and tracking him any way they could, Kevin Schaefer worked every single day in secret. His friend Steve Workman knew he worked at the agency but didn't know what he did, and Kevin Schaefer couldn't really talk about that. But Kevin Schaefer, who had been on that ship that first launched missiles into what they thought were Osama bin Laden's hideouts, who was wounded severely by Osama bin Laden's horrible, horrible attacks and lost so many friends that day, was there at the CIA watching in real time as that raid happened that killed bin Laden.
1: When that first helicopter kind of spun and performed a controlled but hard landing inside the compound, I think everyone's heart stopped.
3: And the mood in that room was just
1: tense. You could hear a pin drop. We heard the initial call out, jackpot Geronimo, in the space, and that was met with a bit of jubilation. That lasted for only a matter of seconds because everyone then was really intently focused on the evacuation, getting them out.
4: And after it was over, and he knew for sure that the U.S. had gotten that man, he called Steve Workman.
0: The man who had saved his life.
1: Who I knew was an early to bed and early to rise kind of person. And I gave him a call, probably woke him up and said, hey, turn on the TV. There's some news that's going to be breaking.
5: The United States has conducted an operation that killed Osama bin Laden, the leader of Al-Qaeda.
3: You watched President Obama at home with your wife?
1: I did. She was holding my hand, and we didn't say a word. We just digested the moment and thought over the last 10 years at the time, all that we'd been through, all that we collectively had gone through. For me, just thinking about the great effort that many, many, many people put in to get to that moment, and just being thankful to be a part of it.
4: What is Kevin Schaefer doing now?
0: Kevin Schaefer is out in San Diego. He does volunteer work. He's done things for organizations that raise money for veterans. And he tells his story. He has finally wanted to really talk about this and what he did and found purpose. It is extremely emotional for this man to talk. And you can understand why.
4: When we come back, we'll tell you the harrowing story of the fighter pilot they called Wingnut. And the call he heard over the radio, dude, you've got a bomb hanging off your wing. You're not going to want to miss that. With Martha Raddatz, I'm Stephen Portnoy in Washington, and you're listening to an ABC News radio special, America 250, The Hero Next Door. Stay with us.
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9: Hi, this is Clint Thomas, your State Farm agent in Mason City. 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So we asked for some feedback, and here are some of the actual stories we received. Bridget from Clear Lake wrote, "My husband was hit by a driver that was on her phone. 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They have changed laws to try to control distracted driving, but I really don't think it's making a difference. 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

0: from ABC News. I'm Sherry Preston. This 4th of July weekend, one of the hottest in decades. ABC meteorologist Sam Champion has more on how a couple of big cities on the East Coast are dealing with it, including in New York.
1: The conditions putting strain on the power grid. Outages reported as Con Edison reduced the voltage to keep up with demand. Governor Hochul asking residents to conserve electricity. Washington, D.C. temperatures also reaching triple digits. The U.S. Capitol Police canceling the public viewing rehearsals for a Capitol 4th concert. And Saturday's show now in jeopardy due to the heat.
0: The weather conditions could affect travel plans if you've got them as well, says ABC's Gio Benitez at Newark Airport.
2: Delta issuing a heat travel alert for passengers flying through LaGuardia, so keep that in mind. If you are riding the rails, Amtrak reporting several cancellations and some trains operating at reduced speeds because of the heat.
0: 180 million Americans currently under some sort of advisory or warning for extreme temperatures. More attention being paid to the president's finances following disclosures this week that show his advisors executed thousands of trades on his behalf last year, including the purchase of $5 million worth of stock from six AI companies on the same day the president announced new government AI policies. During an interview with CNBC, President Trump said he leaves trading up to his kids.
3: My son, Eric, handles it. I don't talk to him about things such as this. I think I'd be allowed to. I'm not sure even what the status is, but I don't.
0: Are they Mr. and Mrs. yet?
4: This morning, reports Taylor Swift and Travis Kelce are already husband and wife. Some news outlets saying the two tied the knot in a private, small ceremony ahead of today's big event at Madison Square Garden, which is lit up with pink lights.
0: ABC's Andrea Fuji. After three postponements due to weather and mechanical issues, the mission to move a doomed space telescope to higher orbit is finally underway. You're listening to ABC News.
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0: A daredevil couple who turned heads in Manhattan now facing the consequences, says ABC's Aaron Katursky.
9: The extreme free climbers who scaled the broadcast antenna of the Empire State Building and unfurled a banner nearly 1,500 feet above New York City are grounded, leaving court on supervised release. The climbers are now facing felony charges, including reckless endangerment and criminal mischief. The couple ducked into the subway, pausing on the stairwell for a kiss.
10: Kiss!
0: This 4th of July weekend in Central Texas comes with a tragic reminder. ABC's Jim Ryan has more from Dallas.
1: In the middle of the night on July 4th, 2025, the rain-swollen Guadalupe River surged out of its banks, sending a 30-foot wall of water downstream. Joe Herring, the mayor of Kerrville, Texas, is trying to find a balance between mourning and celebration Saturday.
11: Yes, it will be somber, but it's our community coming together to celebrate our nation's 250th birthday.
1: While commemorating the lives of the nearly 140 people who died in the catastrophic flooding. Jim Ryan, ABC News in Dallas-Fort Worth.
0: Days of funeral services in Tehran are beginning for the supreme leader killed in the early days of the U.S.-Israel war there. Australian Prime Minister Anthony Albanese has condemned senators who blocked changes to the social media ban for children. Australia was the first in the nation to ban kids under 16 from social media, but Albanese says it's not being enforced. Sherry Preston, ABC News.
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10: A flood watch remains in effect. Overcast skies today with a chance for storms. Daytime highs approaching 86. Winds out of the southwest 5 to 10 miles per hour. Chance of thunderstorms tonight. Lows around 66. Cloudy skies expected. Sunshine mixed with clouds at times tomorrow. Chance for storms. Daytime highs approaching 83. That's the weatherology forecast for AM 1300 KGLO. Right now, it's 64 degrees.
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16: We have always been a loud nation. We were born loud from the cacophony of a revolution. We celebrate loud when colorful fireworks explode across night skies. We scream at the ballpark, debate with vigor, block off the street, and blast the music. We mourn loud, howling through destruction and failure when towers collapse and space shuttles explode, hearts break. Above the din, beyond the noise, there is a gravity, a stillness at our nation's core, a peace and quiet that seems to guard the nation and its legacy. It is the silence of the Statue of Liberty as she stands looking out to welcome all who seek these shores. It is the stillness of the presidents on Mount Rushmore, whose stoic faces watch to see if we live up to the standards they set down. It is the solitude of the memorials that line the National Mall and dot the landscape from our largest cities to our smallest towns. For a nation that was founded on freedom of and from any one religion, it is our faith in democracy that serves as the organizing principle and the very parchment upon which our history is written. And through every windstorm, every political gale and gambit that has swept our nation, these great statues silently safeguard our great tradition. So come with us as we visit some of these centuries who show what it means to serve, protect, and wear that mantle. And maybe, as we mark Independence Day, we'll remember just a little bit more about what America means. We're going to begin this

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14: We're marking the nation's birthday by visiting places it has preserved through parks, monuments, memorials, and historic landmarks. Some fill our eyes with natural wonders. The wonder of others is not so easy to see. ABC's Brian Clark takes us now to Gateway National Recreation Area, a beautiful place of beaches and birds, and it turns out a place secretly vital to American defense.
15: Sandy Hook juts out 6 miles from mainland New Jersey and forms the southern entrance of New York Bay. It's been an important navigational landmark for centuries. It's now managed by the National Park Service, where it has a bit of everything. Fishing, boating, huge beaches, picnic areas, any recreational activity you can think of. It's also got some pretty significant secrets from its past use as a military installation.
16: When this base was open and operational, we were not allowed to disclose what was out here. But I can tell you now, all 24 of the Nike Hercules that we had here were armed with nuclear warheads.
15: That's Bill Jackson, and he is not talking about a kind of sneaker. He's referring to warheads on the Cold War-era anti-aircraft Nike missiles that defended major American cities from Soviet bomber attacks. He knows about them because he was stationed here at Fort Hancock on Sandy Hook as a launcher section chief. The Nike missile base here was active from 1954 to 1974.
16: The general public had no idea. You know, they knew that there was a missile base out here. They had no idea that we had nuclear weapons out here, and that we were not allowed to disclose it. We had to keep mum.
15: Now he can talk about it, and he does. He gives tours of the

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1: A flood watch continues until 10 a.m. today. Chance of thunderstorms today. Otherwise, cloudy skies expected. High temperatures reach up to 86. Southwesterly winds 5 to 10 miles per hour. Cloudy skies expected again tonight. Chance of thunderstorms. Lows level off around 66. Highs level off around 83 tomorrow. Chance of thunderstorms. That's the weatherology forecast for AM 1300 KGLO. Right now, 64.
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0: Jason's in Spokane, Washington. Hi, Jason. How are you?
1: I'm doing good. How are you doing?
0: Better than I deserve. What's up?
1: So, I graduated, or I didn't graduate. I've got some student debt, and my wife just graduated here in summer. Tragically, a year ago last August, my wife's mom died at 54 from an asthma attack, and it sent, you know, the whole family into a spiral.
0: Oh my goodness. It was horrible.
1: She had been paying my wife's student loans, and after she passed,

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7: Today's question comes from Chrissy in West Virginia. My husband and I have four daughters. When our oldest daughter got married 8 years ago, we were able to contribute a modest amount towards her wedding because of our financial situation. Our second daughter is now engaged, and we are in a much stronger financial position than we were back then. Is it fair to contribute more toward her wedding than we did for our oldest daughter, or should we give all of our daughters the same amount of money to keep things equal? I'm more on the equal side, but I would say 8 years ago, there's a cost difference of what it cost 8 years ago than today. So I think you could probably factor in some level of inflation and all the things. In 2018, that was a different world. So I would kind of price out and just see what the what a similar value would be. So I'd be okay if it was a little bit more just because it's a different time. But I would not, I don't know if I would significantly...
0: You and your sister didn't spend the same.
7: We didn't.
0: Nope.
7: Did she have more?
0: You were raised in a household where we told our children that fair is where the tilt-a-whirl is.
7: No, Sharon Ramsey is a communist, basically, when it comes to Christmas.
0: Yeah,
7: my mother.
0: She makes sure.
7: No, my mother is.
0: She wants everything to be even. But that's true.
7: Wait, what?
0: That's true. Yeah, y'all didn't have the same budget.
7: Because of inflation.
0: No. You didn't have the same budget. Neither did your brother. None of the three of you did. It was situational. It's not a matter of which one kid we love more or anything like that. It's just a matter of that's what the situation was and this is what we did. And that was the amount of money.
7: We got married like 18 months, 2 years.
0: Yeah.
7: Did your life change that drastically
0: No, it wasn't because of that. It was. She has a reason. I didn't have a reason. I just said this is what we're doing.
7: All right.
0: Counseling on the air, people,
7: Not counseling.
0: Ramsey family secrets
7: confession.
0: Are coming out.
7: It's confession.
0: No, I'm not confessing.
7: You just love Denise more.
0: No, I didn't say she got more. I just said it was different.
7: What? Is it because our venues were different?
0: I said you didn't get the same amount. That's all I said. I didn't say who got more.
7: Okay, well, then you answer Chrissy. Answer Chrissy. I would say I would be more inclined to be more.
0: You're more like your mother. We want it to be more even.
7: Yeah, I probably would.
0: Okay.
7: That's where I lean. But I don't have kids that got married or have been married. But apparently you have had three children.
0: And I don't think you guys had the same amount in your mutual funds when you graduated from college either. But I didn't,
7: That would be fair. Just because of growth.
0: Yeah, well, and different investments and different amounts going in at different times.
7: Okay, so you would tell Chrissy... You give however your heart leads.
0: Yeah, just
7: of how it is.
0: I don't think it is an indication that you love your children differently. If the amount that goes to their wedding is different.
7: Oh, you're backpedaling a little bit. I get it.
0: Mm-hmm. I didn't say I love someone differently. I just said the money was
7: different. I'm kidding.
0: This is so funny.
7: I didn't know.
0: Great.
7: I didn't know. I thought we were all pretty in the same ballpark, but apparently.
0: I didn't say you weren't in the same ballpark. I just said it wasn't the same. That's all I said.
7: Okay.
0: All right. And because I'm not worried about that. That's not. What's the right thing to do for this kid given our situation?
7: So it's fine.
0: Yeah. And if you feel like it's, you know, okay, you give one $50,000 and the other one got $20,000 and you want to help the first one that you gave $20,000 because it's substantially different, less than half, right? Mm-hmm. And you want to give them a $10,000 or $15,000 gift or something, that's fine. That's fine. But
7: sure.
0: I'm not going to sit and try to figure out to the nth degree shrimp cost at the dadgum reception.
7: Yeah,
0: and we've got
7: to
0: make everything even.
7: No, I'm not saying you have to, like, nickel and dime every single thing, but an eight-year difference.
0: Your mother might. Yeah. She might.
7: Apparently she didn't.
0: No, she didn't on that. She wasn't in control of that.
7: Communism only happens at Christmas time. We literally get a check.
0: The Ramsey Communist Christmas.
7: It's like $9.
0: You've got to be kidding.
7: 24 cents.
0: Exactly.
7: Like, Mom,
0: she will write a check.
7: You don't have to write us a $9. We're fine. You are good. You can just.
0: You do get the exact stinking amount. That's right. And that probably comes from her upbringing. But all right. Denise is in Seattle. Hi, Denise. How are you?
9: Better than I deserve, Dave.
0: Good. How can we help?
9: Well, where do I start? I've been in education for 20 years. My husband and I have been married for 18, and we have dreamed of having our own business for a long time. We've been saving. We have paid off almost all of our debt. We still owe on our home. But we've paid off all of our cars, all of our student loans. And we, after taking your class about 10 years ago, we paid down all of our credit cards. So all that to say that we have very little debt, and we have been saving for the business for a long time. So we already signed a lease on a building. We want to open up a coffee shop bakery. We have partners, and so we're half and half. We build out alone, not including any of the equipment or the capital we need for employees, is going to cost us $183,000. That was almost all of what we had saved so far. And so in order to cover the equipment costs, and is the capital that we need to open up, we decided to take out a HELOC on our home. It was only $95,000, but that's still not enough, and we were looking into other types of loans order to open up. Mm. I know.
0: Oh, man, you've made a mess.
9: I knew you'd say that. She said, don't call him. He's going to tell us not to do it.
0: It's too late. You've already done it.
7: You're $300,000 in the hole.
0: Oh, my God. How many cups of coffee is that? Before you actually make your money back.
9: Yeah.
0: In Seattle. Like, nobody's had a coffee shop in Seattle before. This is new.
9: It's very loved, though.
0: It's loved? You're not open.
9: The business in general. It's something we know, and we
0: apparently not.
9: Apparently,
0: you don't know what it costs to operate it.
9: Yeah,
7: Denise, if y'all keep going down this road, you're going to be half a million dollars into this business.
0: Yeah. You're going to be bankrupt.
7: And the restaurant business, what's the stat on that?
0: 80% are gone in 5 years.
9: Right, I know. Yeah.
0: Yeah, but you don't act like you know.
7: You don't feel stressed about it.
0: You borrowed $90,000 on your home.
7: And $183,000 in another
0: one. Savings. No, that was savings.
7: It's gone, though.
9: For this dream that we've had,
0: Yeah, but you're turning your dream into a nightmare, kid.
9: I didn't mention the fact that we partnered up on a restaurant about in 2022, and it did very well. We were a minority owner, so we have had some success in the field.
0: If you worked for me and you told me it took $183,000 to build this out, and then you came back looking for another $90,000, and then you came back looking for another batch, I'd fire you for incompetence.
9: Mm-hmm. Mm-hmm.
0: So you may know what you're doing, but I can't see it in this phone call.
9: Mm-hmm.
0: You didn't lay out your pro forma with a basic inventory list and a basic business pro forma of what it takes to get this thing opening and started cash flowing. Instead, you just keep spending money like you're in Congress, and you're still not even open.
9: Right.
0: You're scaring me to death. I mean, you guys are going to do what you're going to do. I don't know. I'm with your husband. I'm not sure why you called. I mean, you prefaced this with, we went through all your classes, Dave. We got out of debt. Why? So we could go back in debt and call it a dream. Oh, baby girl. Oh, you're killing me. I'm so sorry. No, I would not have done any of this, and no, I'm not going to tell you to do any of it more. And I'm sorry that I hope you can figure out a way to scratch around and get it open and get some of your money back, and you don't lose all of this.

0: You work your butt off for your money, but your money's never going to return the favor if all you do is sit around and hope for the best. 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
0: 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Gina is in Phoenix. Hi, Gina. How are you?
7: Well, I'm doing great.
0: Good.
7: I have a question of what would Dave and Sharon do?
0: Okay.
7: My husband and I started a construction company at the beginning of this year. We're learning a lot. We still have a whole lot more to learn. He builds the homes, and I pay the bills. I am the bookkeeper. I request the draws. And my son, my oldest son, is helping us with the tech part. And he recently found out that I go through all my husband's emails to find contracts and bills that he's paid and approved. And he wants to put a stop to that. And he says that I should not have any access to his emails or his passwords, even though we're co-owners.

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2: From ABC News, I'm Sherry Preston. The first big cancellation of this 4th of July holiday celebration taking place in the city of Philadelphia. Their big salute to Independence Parade has been called off amid the brutal heat wave. ABC's Sam Champion is in New York City where air conditioners have been running overtime.
3: The conditions putting strain on the power grid. Outages reported as Con Edison reduced the voltage to keep up with demand. Governor Hochul asking residents to conserve electricity. Washington, D.C. temperatures also reaching triple digits. The U.S. Capitol Police canceling the public viewing rehearsals for a Capitol 4th concert. And Saturday's show now in jeopardy due to the heat.
2: The gates for that show will open later because it'll be just too hot in the afternoon. A couple of things to keep in mind if you are out in the heat. Avoid heat stroke if you're not feeling well.
4: If you have changes in your mental status, you're confused, you see someone having a seizure, or they just feel stupor, like they don't know where they are, that confusion could be a symptom of heat stroke, which is an emergency. That is the time to call 911 or get someone to emergent care immediately without delay.
2: ABC News medical contributor Dr. Alok Patel. A mission to save a doomed space telescope is finally underway.
5: Even with three scrubs in 3 days, this project has moved very quickly.
6: 6 months ago, this was a PowerPoint.
5: Kieran Wilson is with Catalyst, the company that designed and built the LINC robotic satellite.
6: In under a year, we're going from identification of a problem, proposal, contract award, to launch.
5: If everything goes to plan, LINC will gently take hold of the SWIFT space telescope and slowly hoist it into a higher orbit before it prematurely plunges back into Earth's atmosphere. Jim Ryan, ABC News.
2: A rare copy of the Declaration of Independence has been found in London. It's one of just 11 known to survive and is the only surviving copy outside the U.S. It was found in files that were being sorted at the National Archives UK. This is ABC News.
7: $5,000. 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
2: Days of funeral ceremonies and processions taking place in Tehran as Iran's former supreme leader is laid to rest.
11: Ali Khamenei's funeral coming more than 4 months after he was killed in strikes launched by the U.S. and Israel. Millions of mourners are expected to partake in the events over 6 days, stretching across five cities, with some estimates saying 15 to 20 million people could attend.
2: That's ABC's Britt Klenit at the Foreign Desk. The official funeral takes place tomorrow. Interpol is now saying the suspect in this week's bombing in Monaco is a 39-year-old Ukrainian woman. She is wanted for placing an explosive device where a Ukrainian tycoon was with his family. Here's ABC's Marcus Moore.
12: Investigators say that parcel exploded and seriously injured a Ukrainian businessman and two others, reportedly members of his family, including a teenage son. They had been eating at a restaurant together before walking home. Authorities said the suspect was sitting near the building and set off the device remotely. Investigators also noted that the device was so advanced that they believe the suspect had help and wasn't acting alone.
2: With country after country setting age restrictions on the use of social media, some in the U.S. are pushing for similar limits. A new survey from the Pew Research Center finds nearly 6 in 10 Americans support some sort of ban for kids. In Australia, the prime minister says the government's not doing enough to enforce his country's ban for those under 16. Sherry Preston, ABC News.
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15: A flood watch continues until 10 a.m. today. Chance of thunderstorms today. Otherwise, cloudy skies expected. High temperatures reach up to 86. Southwesterly winds 5 to 10, about 66. Overcast skies. Chance for storms tomorrow. High temperatures reach up to 83. Partly cloudy. Dry with seasonal temps Sunday and Monday. And highs in the low 80s. That's the weatherology forecast for AM 1300 KGLO. Right now, 68.
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1: So we're taking a couple of segments to honor Blake Thompson, our senior producer here at Ramsey. He was my first producer. We hired him in 1996. He was 25 years old. He's retired yesterday from Ramsey after 30 years here. And we have gotten to hang out together looking across the glass at each other, doing a three-hour show for, gosh, 15, 20 years.
12: Yeah, it's 17
1: doing that.
12: Years, yep.
1: And so, and then later on in, I guess it was in 2013 or something like that, we brought James in as a producer, and that was a shock to my system because I'd worked with only one guy on the air. Mm-hmm. And James has done a great job stepping in. And then Blake has become, you know, one of our top leaders, and he runs all of Ramsey Network. So all of the anything that goes out of here on digital anything or on radio anything has been under his purview for many years. So all
0: any
1: the
0: shows,
1: all the shows, yeah. The Rachel Cruze Show, the Smart Money Happy Hour Show, the John Deloney Show. Ken Coleman had a show over here next door for a while.
0: George
1: Camel's YouTube stuff, all the YouTube and all the podcast stuff is all under Blake's heading until yesterday, and now he's unemployed. But now he's retired officially. But back to what Rachel was saying, when you came on board, we had that one station in Nashville, and a week later we plugged in Oak Ridge, Tennessee, and that began the process.
12: Yeah.
1: Fast forward to today. While Blake has been sitting across the glass over those years, we grew the show, and Laura was screening phones and was the associate producer. We grew the show from that to 640 radio stations. We're the second largest talk radio show in America today, have been for many years. We're in two radio Hall of Fames, one of Marconi, won all of this.

0: If you're getting close to Medicare age, let me tell you what I'm seeing and hearing. A lot of you feel overwhelmed. All those parts, all those plans. Medicare feels like a maze. 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They help you make sense of it all because you're not crazy for feeling this way. People dread the decision or put it off because it just feels too complicated. Todd in Florida said he was scared to even start. The Chapter walked him through it step by step and found a Medicare plan that actually fit his life and saved him $600 a year. That's exactly what Chapter does. They slow down, explain your options, and help you make a wise decision based on your doctors, your medications, your priorities, and your budget. And the best part, Chapter services don't cost you anything. 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That's #250, say Medicare.
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0: Braxton is in Huntsville. 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
1: Good afternoon. 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

0: One of our favorite things is when someone sends us a note sharing how every dollar is working. 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Oh, that's impressive. Because there's full transparency, and we're on the same page. 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Andrew's with us in Nashville. Hi, Andrew. How are you?
1: Hey, Dave. How's it going?
0: Better than I deserve. What's up?
1: Hey, so my question for you is that I have this urge to go buy a new car. I've listened to your show a lot. I know it'd be very dumb to go, you know, really finance anything, especially something like $30,000 or whatever. When I'm driving a car that works, it gets me from A to B. I've been paying some personal loan debts off, payments between family and one from the bank. The one from the bank was to clear my credit card debt to get rid of those. And I'm real close, about $4,000 to paying those off.
0: Good for you.
1: And my catch is I could just go sell my car for about $5,000, get rid of those payments, and then, you know, pay like, you know, $300-$400 for a new car. But then that's extra debt tacked on. And it's just something I've been struggling with.
0: Yeah. How old are you?
1: I just turned 30.
0: Okay. And are you single?
1: Yes.
0: What are you driving now?
1: Now I drive a 2011 Acura, the TSX. It was my parents' old car.
0: Yeah. Okay, the hand-me-down car. Yeah.
1: Mm-hmm.
2: What do you make a year, Andrew?
1: So I'm a server. It's hard for me to say, like, this is my salary because I just get paid every day. But I have my budget, and I'm able to at least pay all my bills and my debts.
0: Like, I mean, what do you tip

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2: From ABC News, I'm Chuck Severson. The heat dome still cooking large parts of the eastern half of the U.S. New York City saw its first 100-degree day in 14 years, and it felt like 106, says ABC's Sam Champion.
3: The conditions putting strain on the power grid. Outages reported as Con Edison reduced the voltage to keep up with demand. Governor Hochul asking residents to conserve electricity. Washington, D.C. temperatures also reaching triple digits. The U.S. Capitol Police canceling the public viewing rehearsals for a Capitol 4th concert. And Saturday's show now in jeopardy due to the heat.
2: ABC's Gio Benitez at Newark Airport.
4: Delta issuing a heat travel alert for passengers flying through LaGuardia, so keep that in mind. If you are riding the rails, Amtrak reporting several cancellations and some trains operating at reduced speeds because of the heat.
2: Iran holding 6 days of funeral ceremonies and processions for its former Supreme Leader, Ali Khamenei, killed in U.S.

0: U.S. Israeli military attacks at the start of the war. Questions about whether Khamenei's son, the new supreme leader, will finally appear publicly. ABC's Britt Clement.
1: The secretary of the organizing committee, he said that any decision on whether Mojtaba will attend would be announced by the officers of the supreme leader. And really, you know, any appearance by Mojtaba, it would add to this being a moment of resilience for the Iranian regime and really send a message that the regime managed to maintain its strength and unity despite this war.
0: The National Archives in the UK has discovered a rare 1776 printing of the U.S. Declaration of Independence. The UK Archives says the copy is one of just 11 known to survive and the only surviving copy outside the U.S. It says the document was seized when the American privateer Dalton was captured by the Royal Navy on Christmas Eve, 1776. The only known copy seized by military action, an extraordinary discovery, it says. You're listening to ABC News.
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0: The mission to boost the Swift Space Observatory into higher orbit is finally underway.
4: Even with three scrubs in 3 days, this project has moved very quickly.
5: 6 months ago, this was a PowerPoint.
4: Kieran Wilson is with Catalyst, the company that designed and built the Link robotic satellite.
5: In under a year, we're going from identification of a problem, proposal, contract award, to launch.
4: If everything goes to plan, Link will gently take hold of the Swift Space Telescope and slowly hoist it into a higher orbit before it prematurely plunges back into Earth's atmosphere. Jim Ryan, ABC News.
0: An American woman is rowing to Hawaii in record time. ABC's Sophie Flay.
6: Day 42 of becoming the first American woman to row solo from California to Hawaii.
7: Kelsey Fendler is on the brink of history.
6: I'm about 500 miles ahead of the men's record.
7: The 32-year-old close to completing her nearly 2,500-mile journey in less than half the time expected, giving her the world record for fastest rower, male or female.
0: Fendler started the trip from Monterey on May 21st, gaining millions of followers online. She's expected to arrive in Hawaii late this evening. A man who was mistakenly arrested with the help of facial recognition technology is suing officials in Phoenix. Javier Nunez spent nearly a year in jail for murder. Records show he was released after forensic evidence ruled him out. Lawsuit alleges police and prosecutors committed gross negligence. Chuck Sievertson, ABC News.
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10: Chance for storms today. Otherwise, mainly cloudy skies expected. Highs level off around 86. Winds out of the southwest, 5 to 10 miles per hour. Chance of thunderstorms tonight. Lows dip about 66. Overcast skies. Chance for storms tomorrow. High temperatures reach up to 83. Partly cloudy. Dry with seasonal temps. Sunday and Monday. And highs in the low 80s. That's the weatherology forecast for AM 1300 KGLO. Right now, 70.
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14: And welcome in to AOA. Good to have you with us for Agriculture of America. Glad you can make us part of your day. Thanks so much for being here. Coming up on the show, we're going to hear from Ellie Norris. She is the new board chair of the U.S. High Bush Blueberry Council. She's going to join us for a conversation coming up here in just a little bit in segment two. After the bottom of the hour, we're going to talk irrigation and learn a bit more about the family story of T&L Irrigation. John Tome will join us for that conversation coming up here in just a little bit. And we'll take a look at news headlines to round out the show. All right, now here on Agriculture of America, let's continue our conversations surrounding AI use in agriculture. Winfield United has launched the AI-powered Oz. We're going to learn more about that new tool and talk about this with Ryan Wolf, Director of Innovation Experience at Winfield United. Ryan, thanks so much for joining us on the show. Hope all is well.
15: Yeah, thanks for having me.
14: You know, I think just for starters, before we get into the ins and outs of Oz, you and I were talking a bit off air, and really just the expansion of AI use in our everyday lives, but also specifically in agriculture. I mean, just let's start there. Your perspective on where AI stands right now in terms of use by farmers and ranchers in the ag industry.
15: Yeah, I mean, AI is actually a new frontier for a lot of people. But as I see it today, I mean, I think a lot of people are using AI and they don't even know they're using AI today, based off recommendations, even Google searches, things like that. A lot of times an AI answer pops up and comes in, or behind the scenes calculating some kind of spreadsheet or recommendation for you, and they don't even people don't understand what's going on behind the scenes and how that thing is getting developed. So AI is changing agriculture, and AI, I think, is getting adapted and used pretty broadly across the country.
14: Well, I know it comes down to finding ways for producers to effectively use AI. How can this be an added tool in the tool belt, so to speak? And I know that's part of what you guys have wanted to do here with Oz. So let's talk a little bit more about Oz. Can you give folks kind of that overview of what exactly Oz is and what does it do for folks?
15: Yeah. So Oz right now was developed for the retailer, and really to develop a trustworthy source of information as it is relied on as product information and product recommendations, especially in the crop protection world. We know there's hundreds and thousands of crop protection products and different ways to apply them, mix them, put them on the right acre going forward, and there's a lot to navigate through that. And Oz is really designed to help a person giving a recommendation in the field, a trustworthy answer that is reliable to solve a solution or give a solution to a problem that they may have in the field.
14: And I think about, you know, how much every field is different, and growers and retailers, you know, agronomists, we can get out there and we start scouting and looking for things, and you may come across something and go, I've never seen that before, or, huh, that looks like, you know, something, you know, A, but it's actually B, and you find out after the fact, that kind of thing. And so from how I look at stuff like this and AI use, it's about, you know, trying to get that data and make those decisions and get the information you need on a quicker trajectory, but also on a trusted one as well, right?
15: Yeah, we have a little tagline: "Don't guess, ask Oz." That's what we're using today, and that's the main thing going forward. Is even with other AI and open AI tools, AI is there to please you and give you an answer, but it might not be the correct answer going forward, and that's why we developed this AI tool to really hone in on giving the right answer for crop protection and now basic agronomy going forward.
14: Well, and as we move forward here, too, with Oz or just other AI use in agriculture, I think we know that in a lot of cases, it takes time to see adoption of new technologies and new items, right? So, I mean, talk about this from an adoption standpoint and what you're seeing already from use and what you hope to see over the next, we'll say, year or two here, Ryan.
15: Yeah, we've had this out for 3 months now, and adoption has been quickly picking up. Like any new tool, people have to get comfortable with it and understand it. And I think that has been a lot in the forefront today, is just understanding how to ask a question to Oz, what kind of questions I can ask to Oz, and how can I use that in their everyday in their everyday life. You know, a lot of retail sellers out there and retailers know the answer a lot of times. They just need reassurance on some of those answers, and know that their answer is right or their recommendation is right. And that's how Oz is getting used today. And then as we start continuing going forward with Oz, like any AI tool, it starts getting smarter, a little bit easier to work with. People understand how to use it in their everyday lives and become more and more comfortable with it, and start incorporating that into their job flows for every day.
14: Well, as we think about Oz, and if folks want to understand it more, take a look at the tool, talk with you guys about this, I'm sure it's easy as just start a conversation online, reaching out, et cetera, et cetera. How could folks get more information about Oz?
15: Yeah, our network of retailers have access to Oz today. If you're thinking about questions and agronomic questions or data that you might be needing or answering, I'd say reach out to one of our local retailers and they can access Oz and start working with you on that part.
14: Well, Ryan, whether it be questions about Oz or just questions in general as we go through this growing season, I mean, final thoughts from you, and maybe what are some of the things you're hearing from growers across the upper Midwest here as we're getting into the heart of the growing season for 2026? What do we need to keep an eye on out there in the fields?
15: Yeah, for the most part, I think we got really good crop or yield potential coming out there. I mean, a lot of areas have been having some timely rains. Hopefully we stay away from the Great White Combine and some of the storms that are rolling through, but we have the moisture. I think we have the stands out there to really make a special crop out of this. But really recently, I think we got to watch some of the heat and humidity that we have with the disease. Diseases coming in, you know, some of these pests and insects riding on some of our southerly winds that we're coming in. We have to just be diligent, keep scouting that crop and making sure we're protecting that crop here out in the future. I mean, we're at a critical time frame for corn tassel time frame, and we all know the diseases that can impact us at that time. So be on top of things and be ready to pull the trigger to help protect that yield potential here in the future.
14: Well, great thoughts and perspective. And again, if folks want to learn more about Oz, the AI-powered tool from Winfield United, contact your local Winfield United retailer. With that, Ryan Wolf, Director of Innovation Experience at Winfield United. Thanks so much for joining us on the show, Ryan. Appreciate the time.
15: Thank you.
14: All right, coming up next here on AOA, we're going to have a conversation about the blueberry industry with the board chair of the U.S. High Bush Blueberry Council, Ellie Norris. She'll join us next on Agriculture of America.
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0: It actually makes me stronger. 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
7: 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Now, back to Jesse Allen.
8: Right now on Agriculture of America, it has been a minute since we've talked with the U.S. Highbush Blueberry Council. About a year, actually, since we've caught up with the folks at the Blueberry Council. And so let's do that here on the program right now. Joining us, she was recently elected as board chair for the U.S. Highbush Blueberry Council. Ellie Norris from Oregon is with us here on the show today. Ellie, thanks so much for the time and being with us. Hope all is well.
9: Thank you, Jesse. I am excited to be here, and I always love to talk about blueberries.
8: Well, I would love to start. Maybe give folks some background on your operation, Norris Farms in Oregon, and maybe give folks just a little bit of an overview of your operation and things that you kind of do there on the farm and how that might translate over to your work as board chair.
9: So I'm a second-generation blueberry farmer in beautiful southern Oregon. My mom and dad started the farm back in the late 80s to keep their kids out of trouble, pretty much. So my dad is a now retired ER doc. So we started it as a hobby with 5 acres, and then it grew to 10, 20, 100. And now we're sitting at just about 700 acres of fresh picked blueberries that we shipped domestically around the U.S. and globally all around the world.
8: Well, thinking about all of that experience and family tradition and more, I have to think that translates well over to your new role as board chair here of the U.S. Highbush Blueberry Council. And, you know, maybe there's a lot of talk right now about the overall ag economy and ag trade and global trade and so much more. From a blueberry industry perspective, your thoughts on this overall ag economy and some of the things that you're watching in the industry, you know, is right now a pivotal time for the blueberry industry, just like it is for many other commodities?
9: It definitely is. Now is, I think, one of the most pivotal times in the blueberry industry. We are on the cusp of creating demand to this massive supply of blueberries that are coming in. So as the USHBC prepares for this, we're preparing to help with promotion to help drive that demand, because that supply is coming and we want to be in front of it. So for people who aren't familiar with the USHBC, the US Highbush Council, the USHBC was developed to grow the entire category across regions, origins, and markets. The sole purpose of the USHBC is to create the demand for the supply that's coming our way. And so right now, looking forward, seeing the acres that are being put in, not just in the U.S., but across the world,

0: world, we have this blue wave of blueberries coming our way. And it is our mission to find a home for every single blueberry out there. And so right now with the USHPC, that is our primary focus, is supporting the consumer, finding new consumers, and driving that demand.
1: Well, talk a little bit more about that demand aspect. And, you know, I think about so many times when I go to the grocery store, I mean, blueberries tend to be front and center and have some of that key display piece in many of our, you know, produce sections nationwide. And so I think, you know, just from a domestic standpoint, you know, it seems like that demand is there. But I think to echo what you said, finding new consumers, growing some of that demand here domestically is huge before we even think about the global aspect here, right, Ellie?
0: One of the biggest opportunities for blueberries today is our relevance. Blueberries check so many boxes. We have health, convenience, versatility, but we can't assume that consumers automatically connect those dots. So the real upside to expanding how and when people use blueberries and making sure our messaging keeps pace with how consumers shop and eat today. And internationally, the opportunity is equally significant. The global demand for healthy, functional foods continues to grow, and blueberries are well positioned to be part of that conversation. But growing global demand requires so much more than just supply. It takes coordinated marketing, credible research, and a constant message that resonates across all cultures and markets.
1: Well, I think about that demand aspect, and you mentioned the international side of this too. Obviously, just creating that global demand for blueberries, it comes down to messaging, like you said, and finding those ways to relate to the consumer, whether they're here at home or around the world, right, Ellie?
0: Exactly. You hit it the nail on the head. And so we need to find ways to communicate with a younger demographic and a more diverse set of consumers, and all the while leveraging our science-backed health benefits in a credible, consumer-friendly way.
1: Very true. I'm pretty sure I used this joke in my conversation last year, but you definitely... the blueberry industry relates with my two-year-old toddler. I think he's got a demand sector all on his own anytime we go to the grocery store. But, you know, I think to your points, you know, so many benefits and more for folks to really look at. And, you know, maybe sometimes they go into the grocery store and they're grabbing things and this and that. And, you know, do they consider various fruits, vegetables, et cetera, as an afterthought at times? They're just going, they're grabbing, they're not maybe fully processing and thinking about all of the benefits. Is that something that might be a bit of an issue or part of the conversation for USHBC?
0: It is definitely part of our conversation. It has been one for years. We've put so much funding and work into our health-based research, and people know blueberries are good for them. That's not a shocker to people. Now what we need to do is figure out how to drive the demand so it's not just an occasional purchase, something falling in their basket every once in a while, but a very much a driven focus. I'm going to go buy some blueberries today. Blueberries are consumed at one-third the rate of other berries. And so I don't see that as a negative. I actually see that as an opportunity. We have room to grow.
1: One other thing I wanted to ask you about, as I understand it, there's a USDA referendum coming up here in July. What exactly is that referendum, and why is it going to be something important for the industry, and what do growers need to be thinking about related to this upcoming referendum? Can you tell us more about it?
0: Definitely. So the USHBC was created 25 years ago when the industry came together and we built something that we couldn't do by ourselves, a single farm, a single marketer, a single region. And that's how the USHB came to be. Now, the USDA requires us every 5 years to go through a referendum where growers vote if they want to continue this. We take assessments. And so this is a vote of confidence that we want this organization to keep moving forward with the desired goals. And so we are up at that 5-year I have a massive amount of faith in my industry that they see the benefit of the USHBC and they continue, they will want to see it continued on. Earlier, we talked about the pivotal moment. Is this a pivotal moment in the blueberry industry? And it is. We are seeing a greater amount of supply coming in, and we need to create the demand to match that. And that is exactly what the USHBC is built and pivoted to do. Now is the time that we should be leaning in instead of pulling back. And I know that it's scary out there. It is a hard time to be a farmer. Costs are going up. Labor is short. It is tough. And I know this myself. I am a farmer. I run my packouts. I run my fields. But now is the time that we need to lean into the USHB and put our faith in it.
1: Well, I know folks can go to ushbc.blueberry.org for more details. Ellie, anything final you would mention or reiterate to folks here about the work being done at USHBC? Anything they need to keep in mind here before we wrap up our conversation today?
0: Our work isn't done yet. There is so much opportunity left on the table for blueberries. We have so much room to grow in our demand into bringing people into the category. And so now is the time for the USHBC to really run. And that's what this referendum is going to allow us to do.
1: 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And with that, Board Chair for the U.S. Highbush Blueberry Council, Ellie Norris from Oregon. Ellie, thanks so much for joining us here on the show, and we'll have to have you back again real soon. Appreciate the time.
0: Thank you, Jesse. I appreciate it.
1: Absolutely. And once again, Ellie Norris, Board Chair of the U.S. Highbush Blueberry Council. Go to ushbc.blueberry.org for more. All right, coming up next here on Agriculture of America, we are going to learn about the history of TNL Irrigation and talk more about their products and the TNL difference. We'll dive into irrigation and center pivots and much more. We're going to have a conversation with John Tome, the Vice President of TNL Irrigation. He'll join us next as we continue here on Agriculture of America, back after this.

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1: 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I'm John Perkins with a Brownfield Market Update. 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Soybeans and corn both ended the pre-holiday session mixed, consolidating after a couple of days of gains while watching the weather. August beans were up 3 at 11.36 and a quarter. September was a half higher at 11.36. September corn was up a quarter at 4.23. December was down 3/4 at 4.41 and a half. Live and feeder cattle were down, pressured by the cash and wholesale business during the session. August live was 2.60 lower at 2.39.22, and October was down 2.42 at 2.34.30. August feeders were 352 lower at 360.62. And nearby hogs were up. The deferred months were down, adjusting spreads, with August 170 higher at 98.75 and October lean up 52 at 82.02. John Perkins, Brownfield.
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0: fireworks over Clear Lake at 10 p.m. on July 4th. 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
7: Information America's farmers and ranchers need. AOA. Now, back to Jesse Allen.
8: Right now on Agriculture of America, pleased to have join us the team at T&L Irrigation here today as we're going to learn more about their company and also just the overall difference that their equipment makes when it comes to irrigation, center pivot irrigation, et cetera, et cetera. Joining us here for a conversation, he is the Vice President of T&L Irrigation. John Tome is with us here today on the show. John, welcome to AOA. It's great to talk with you. Hope all is well.
9: Yeah, thanks, Jesse.
8: I would love to start. I know the company, for instance, just celebrated 70 years last year, 2025, Nebraska-based, a long family tradition. Can you give folks just a little bit of history and background on T&L?
9: Yeah, so T&L Irrigation was started back in 1955. And it was started from my grandfather, Leroy Tome. So I'm the third generation of the family business. And I've got an uncle and a dad still involved, and a cousin, and a brother-in-law. So we still have quite a bit of the family involved in the business. Started out in Hastings, and the first products that we've developed, or Leroy developed, was gated pipe. And he actually had one of the first big aluminum tube mills in Nebraska in Hastings. To do gated pipe for flood irrigation. Well, when the patent came up on the valley center pivot, Leroy decided to make a hydrostatic drive center pivot. So he created a hydrostatic drive system, which is hydraulically ran. And then a lot of the other companies went with an electric drive system, just like Valley had created with their patent. So we were one in the unique, and it's been 70 years, and we've developed from center pivots to linears to corner systems that go on pivots, lots of different things.
8: Well, I think about all those years of innovation, and let's talk about, you know, that and the importance of irrigation, especially, you know, with you guys being in Hastings, Nebraska, and you think about, you know, a lot of producers up and down the plains and the panhandle, you know, irrigation, super important. It's a necessity in many areas up and down the plains. And I would have to think that that's probably, you know, added to your company's mission and trying to innovate and create quality irrigation products to help producers. Right, John?
9: Correct. Yeah. Tried and true, kind of, we came out with a hydrostatic drive system. And that part of the system has stayed all the way to today. We still are using a lot of the same type of technology with the hydraulic valve at each tower, and then the end tower having either a full control system where you can run it on your phone, or a manual control valve that has no electronics on the system at all. So we've gone through and really tried to keep our quality the same, and our biggest thing is user-friendly product. So we want something that they're familiar with, which is hydrostatics, and they can work on it if they need to in the middle of the summer when it's very crucial for that water application.
8: Absolutely. Absolutely. Well, and talk a little bit more just about the suite of products, I guess I would say, from TNL. And I know there's a lot of different things, you know, hydrostatics, you mentioned, of course, and just obviously, as you guys have gone over the years, you know, different applications, different variations. I mean, talk about, you know, kind of that range and suite of products that you guys have.
9: Yeah, so it started out with the center pivot. It typically used to be like 128-foot span, so shorter spans, a little lower structure. And then as we developed and things grew and crop variations obviously grew up higher, we changed our structure in 92. Now we have lots of different spans that can fit on lots of different terrain, from 118-foot spans all the way up to 207-foot spans. And that just covers the center pivot. In the interim of that time of developing that, we came up with a quick tow system. Since we were hydraulic, we had a really easy way to jack up all of our intermediates and turn the tires sideways and then basically quick tow that whole system to another field. And that helped a lot for like supplemental irrigation for guys that maybe only needed 2 to 4 inches in the whole season. It mostly recovered by rainfall. But that 2 to 4 inches made up, you know, 30% of the yield if they had it. So quick tows were huge that were developed. And then I guess in the suite of things, corner systems came next. And everybody wanted less dry land in their corners. So we came up with our own corner system. And it used to be buried wire, where we track on a buried wire with radio frequency. Now our current system is GPS guided, so it's RTK. Sub-accurate GPS, and we're using like our own base station and our own rover, so guys don't need subscriptions or worry about, you know, if John Deere's thing is up or any of that. So we've kind of packaged that again, quality in mind and user-friendly ability in mind. And then further on, we went into linears, and that's a lateral move machine. That's not a stationary that can move through the field laterally. Our ultra linears can actually go to the end of the field, become a pivot, and then come back another side of the field. So there's lots of different things you can use for irrigation with the type of suite we have for mechanized irrigation.
8: We're talking today with John Tome, Vice President of TNL Irrigation, and you have a tab on your website that I thought was great that I wanted to ask you about, because I think it's crucial, especially in this day and age with, you know, producers have options, you know, in terms of all the various ag equipment that's out there, tractors, combines, irrigation systems. You talk about the TNL difference. Maybe explain that for folks and what makes you guys stand out when it comes to irrigation products. What is at the heart of that TNL difference, John?
9: Yeah, so our statement is TNL like no other. So that's our statement. And the reason we chose that statement many years ago is because we are the only hydrostatically driven center pivot manufacturer. So all of the other pivot manufacturers that you're going to see across the world are using electric drive, center drive systems to run their machines. That's either forward or reverse. It's the way to propel the water pipe that's moving the water to the next spot. Our hydrostatic drive is running hydraulically, and we're running about 1750 PSI through the whole machine. So we have a pressure on one side, and then we return it down the other. And each tower, we have an alignment valve that is telling that tower specifically how fast to go or how slow to go and which direction. So everything's kind of ran by the brains of the machine at the end tower, and that valve is setting your speed for application of water you want to put down. And all the other towers are kind of catching up or slowing down, but they're all moving continuously. So that's the biggest difference between ours. The competition or the electric drive pivots are going to run and then stop and water for a little bit, run and then stop and water for a little bit. And that's typically based on a percentage timer. It's what they use with micro switches and different things. Ours is all hydraulic, so it's a valving system that we actually make in-house. That's the biggest difference. With that continuous movement, you get more uniform application rate. This is a really big deal with guys that are fertilizing now, or chemigating or putting fungicide on through their machines. That's a huge tool that helps. And that uniformity really matters in that scenario. Whereas water, sometimes you can kind of get out of uniformity. You get some water, you'll get some rain or different applications, and it'll fill that in. But if you're fertilizing with your machine, you're definitely going to see that if you're not applying the exact same rate all the way through the machine.
8: Now, something else, too, I think about all the years of family innovation that you've talked about and more. You know, technology in agriculture has been changing a lot of areas, especially over the last 5 to 10 years. In your eyes, has technology begun to change the irrigation side of things in any way, John?
9: Yeah, absolutely. Yeah, technology is huge. It's changing all the time. You see it in your trucks and everything that we use day to day. It almost seems like we need a software update every time we get in them. But for center pivots, the biggest technology change has been telemetry. So guys want to have the ability to use this big equipment offsite or have a life, you know, outside of living on that farm like we traditionally would. We'd go check pivots. We'd be out for 2 hours every night to make sure that they're running, everything's good, the wells don't have issues, refill, all kinds of stuff. So all of that's been kind of automated, at least the monitoring side. And what we've developed is throughout the years, we've developed with two different main companies that we're working with for our telemetry access. And we have from basic solar monitors where it's very cheap and easy just to throw on the end tower and it tells you if the machine's running, what direction and how fast, or if it stopped. And then we have full control suites where we're actually plugging into our highest in touch panel control, and they're talking to each other, and you can change direction, change application, reset your in guns if maybe it's hitting the road, all kinds of things. So that's been a huge innovator in our industry. And I would just say from there, the building on that technology that's already developed is just going to continue to grow.
8: Well, this has been an excellent conversation, just learning more about what you guys do at TNL. John, any final thoughts you would mention, reiterate to folks here on the show today?
9: Yeah, I just want to preference, you know, the hydrostatic drive is like no other, and that's what makes it super unique. If anybody has any questions on that, they can go to the website. Like you said, it's www.tlirr.com. Otherwise, you could call into us anytime at TL. And learn a lot from us, and we love talking to guys that haven't seen our product or don't know nothing about it.
8: That website, TLIRR.com. Great products made in America like no other. TNL Irrigation. John Tome, Vice President of TNL, thanks so much for joining us here on the show and have a conversation. We'll look forward to talking with you again in the future. Appreciate the time.
9: Yeah, thanks, Jesse.
8: You bet. John Tome with TNL Irrigation. All right, coming up next here on AOA, we're going to take a look at Ag News headlines as we close out the show. We'll be back with more on Agriculture of America right after this.

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11: empowering America's farmers and ranchers. AOA. Now back to Jesse Allen.
6: Well, there has been no shortage of news headlines over the last couple of days related to agriculture, and one of those is surrounding ag labor. Welcome back to AOA as we continue. House Ag Committee Chairman G.T. Thompson has introduced legislation to modernize the foreign guest worker program, which has been criticized as outdated by farmers for years. Thompson introducing the Securing Agriculture's Workforce Act of 2026 on Monday, and farmers across the nation voicing their approval as well. Many ag groups also coming out in support of the legislation, including the American Farm Bureau Federation and others. Ryan Aiken is a dairy farmer from New York and says his operation depends heavily on H-2A labor.
12: We have a great need for the labor. This bill is a step in the right direction. It's a step that I've been to D.C. many times lobbying for, to have this labor access, ability to use the labor. And it's really not a question of, are there people in our local town that will do this work? Because there isn't.
6: Philip Hunter runs a nursery operation in Alabama and serves as chair of AFPF's Labor Issue Advisory Committee. He says all, not just some, of agriculture needs access to foreign guest workers.
13: Dairy farms were mentioned, but there's other segments of ag and even the supply chain that need workers and need access to this program. And we're excited about this legislation that Chairman Thompson has brought and are here working to help see to its success.
6: Linda Pryor, an apple grower from North Carolina, says streamlining the H-2A program will help everyone concerned, including the workers.
14: When they are delayed, and lots of times they're traveling long distances to be able to go to their appointments before they can come. And if they get there and their appointment's delayed, they're forced to either stay in a hotel room or make the travel back to their home and then come back again later. And that's very hard for them, too. So anything that we can do to make communication between the agencies that are involved easier and better and help everybody know what's going on and be on the same page, I think will be a welcome change to the program.
6: Now, there are some political challenges to the legislation, and it falls under the jurisdiction of the House Judiciary Committee, not the House Ag Committee. But many ag groups supporting the legislation. I mentioned American Farm Bureau Federation, also International Dairy Foods Association, National Milk Producers Federation, National Pork Producers Council, National Council of Farmer Cooperatives, many among the list here. You can read more about the Securing Agriculture's Workforce Act of 2026 at agricultureofamerica.com. But, you know, labor shortages are hurting growers of several commodities across the nation, and it's been a problem for some time, and we're definitely long overdue to find a permanent fix. Well, in an effort to bring more awareness of the ag labor shortage and the need for a permanent solution, the Idaho Alliance for Legal Workforce was created. Rick Narabout of the Idaho Dairymen's Association and the Workforce Coalition, citing recent academic research, said these workers, many of whom are foreign-born, have a dramatic impact on Idaho agriculture.
15: If you took away just half of those unauthorized workers, that's about 25,000 individuals. You would also remove an additional 27,000 jobs that Idahoans, you know, American-born Idahoans fill today. Because if you don't have a worker to milk the cow or to harvest the crop, you don't have the ability to then process that commodity into a finished product. So you don't have all the jobs in food processing.
6: Narabout added that the research shows removing all foreign-born workers could reduce the state's economic output by $5.1 billion and impact more than 55,000 jobs. He added that difficult conversations will need to take place so the issue of farm labor is properly addressed.
15: Consistently, we get reports back that 50% of the on-farm labor in this country is here without status. And that means we cannot feed our own neighbors and our own communities without these workers. We can't feed ourselves as America if we don't have these workers and if we don't find a way to fix this policy issue in a very thoughtful manner and one that, you know, is well-rounded.
6: Once again, that's Rick Narabout of the Idaho Dairymen's Association and the Idaho Alliance for Legal Workforce. Well, Bayer's Monsanto company and its wholly owned subsidiary, Ruveon LLC, filed a petition Tuesday with the Commerce Department, the U.S. International Trade Commission, and the Court of International Trade, seeking anti-dumping and countervailing duties on glyphosate from China. The filing argues that Chinese producers are flooding the U.S. market with underpriced glyphosate salts and technical material, undercutting domestic manufacturers. Bayer said in the petition, which was obtained by Politico, the information confirms that glyphosate from China is being sold or offered for sale in the United States at less than fair value, quote unquote. It's also important to note that Bayer Monsanto is also the only domestic producer of glyphosate for U.S. farmers. This has drawn swift reaction from many ag groups, including the National Corn Growers Association, who called the petition highly concerning. The American Soybean Association as well says it strongly opposes the petition outright. And the National Association of Wheat Growers raised similar alarms as well. You can read more about this at agricultureofamerica.com. One final story to share with you here today, of course. A lot of grills firing up for the 4th of July weekend celebrations. And don't forget the importance of food safety when cooking on a grill. Meredith Carruthers, technical information specialist with the Food Safety and Inspection Service, talked about the importance of a food thermometer and making sure meat is properly cooked.
16: Color is not a reliable indicator of doneness. So if you do cut into a burger and you're like, oh, this looks pretty brown, that means it must be cooked. There have been studies done that show a burger that looks brown or meat that looks brown has not reached a safe internal temperature, and vice versa, where it's still kind of pink, but it's reached a safe internal temperature. So that food thermometer will really help you nail down exactly what that internal temperature is in a way that you don't even have to guess. The color then is what it is, and you know that your food is safe.
6: And don't forget coolers and a lot of cold sources if you're outdoors and away from a refrigerator to keep raw meat at a proper temperature before cooking.
16: So as much as you can, or whatever you can do to keep that food cold, is going to help keep your food safe. So if you're going for a day, a great option is a big cooler with cold sources. You can take a smaller lunchbox with some frozen packs, or you can freeze water bottles or juice boxes or things like that as an extra cold source. 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
2: From ABC News, I'm Chuck Severson. The Federal Appeals Court has granted the Trump administration's motion to get the immediate replacement of the slavery exhibit in Philadelphia on the eve of July 4th. Today's ruling finalized a decision last month. Gasoline price investigation. ABC News national correspondent Stephen Portnoy.
3: Oil prices have fallen more than a third since their peak in May, but gas prices have only dropped by about 15%. President Trump has called it price gouging. And now at his direction, the Justice Department says it and the FTC are investigating. Industry analysts say gas prices lag behind oil prices, while summertime demand, gasoline inventories, and refining capacity also impact the price at the pump.
2: The heat dome making it a dangerously hot holiday weekend in the eastern half of the U.S. Heat health advice from ABC News medical contributor Dr. Alok Patel. He says if you have changes in your mental status, you're confused, call 911.
4: When it's hot outside, our bodies are working overtime to try to get rid of some of that heat. That includes your blood vessels dilating and your heart pumping faster to get rid of some of the heat. And we're also going to do a lot of sweating to generate that cool feeling from evaporation. Now, this might contribute to why you can lose electrolytes, fluids, and even feel lightheaded as all these changes are happening.
2: Update on a man charged in the Lincoln Memorial reflecting pool mess. ABC's Rachel Scott.
5: This is a felony charge that can lead up to 10 years in prison. The Justice Department officially indicting former Olympian David Hearn, accusing him of causing about $1,000 worth of damages to the lining of the bottom of the reflecting pool. U.S. Attorney for D.C. and former Fox News host Jeanine Pirro claims that Hearn ripped a piece of the lining, but attorneys for Hearn say that he's innocent, calling the indictment outrageous, saying, quote, this indictment reflects the administration's effort to shift blame for their own failures.
2: Months after Belgium's diamond industry won the removal of U.S. tariffs on diamond imports, the industry has gifted a diamond ring to President Trump. 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
2: Iran holding 6 days of funeral ceremonies and processions for its former supreme leader, Ali Khamenei, killed in U.S.-Israeli military strikes at the start of the war. Questions about whether Khamenei's son, the new supreme leader, will finally appear publicly. Despite severe fuel shortages across Russia, President Vladimir Putin appears unbothered by Ukraine's increasing attacks on his country's oil refineries. He says they're not critical, dismissing ceasefire proposals and saying the war will continue until his goals are met. The Taylor Swift-Travis Kelce wedding has led to street closures in New York City, but that's only one of the events in the Big Apple today.
11: Because the streets have been shut down, fans can't get anywhere near Madison Square Garden, but they're there anyway.
12: I feel like this is the American royal wedding at this point. Yeah.
11: The Taylor-Travis nuptials are taking place amid a jam-packed weekend, even by New York City standards. There's the fireworks in honor of the nation's 250th birthday, a parade of tall ships taking place in the Hudson River, a World Cup game is scheduled in New Jersey. Not even the 100-degree real field temperatures can spoil the party. Sherry Preston, ABC News, New York.
2: In a seaside city in Venezuela, people looking for missing relatives and pets after the devastating earthquakes are visiting a restaurant they have nicknamed Hospital McDonald's. It's next to ruins of collapsed state housing complexes and has become a de facto hospital and a center for locating and treating missing pets. Chuck Severson, ABC News.
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17: Chance for storms today. Otherwise, mainly cloudy skies expected. Highs level off around 86. Winds out of the southwest, 5 to 10 miles per hour. Chance of thunderstorms tonight. Lows dip down to about 66. Storms tonight. Lows dip down to about 66. Overcast skies. Sunshine mixed with clouds at times tomorrow. Chance of thunderstorms. High temperatures reach up to 83. That's the weatherology forecast for AM 1300 KGLO. Currently 72.
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21: When they gathered on the banks of the Delaware in Philadelphia 250 years ago, the representatives of 13 British colonies made a solemn vow. Casting off the bonds that tied them to the crown, they declared the equality of men and cited God-given rights to life, liberty, and the pursuit of happiness. Above their signatures, the new nation's founders pledged to one another their lives, their fortunes, and their sacred honor. But they didn't just do it for themselves. Their ethics of service and sacrifice would be passed from generation to generation, carried forward by American citizens and by soldiers, sailors, airmen, marines, guardians, and Coast Guardsmen. As we celebrate our nation's birthday, we honor those who've maintained the pledge. This is America 250, the hero next door. I'm Stephen Portnoy in Washington with ABC News Chief Global Affairs Anchor Martha Raddatz, author of the new book, The Hero Next Door, Stories of Patriotism and Purpose. We're going to spend this hour talking about the men and women that you profiled, Martha, what has given them purpose and inspired their service. Martha Raddatz, thank you for being with us.
22: It's great to be with you, Steve, and especially on this occasion.
21: Martha, you've been a reporter here at ABC News since 1999. You've covered every conflict since the late 1990s, traveled to every war zone. Tell us how you came to write this book.
22: I think what my major motivator was is that I have known some of these people for so long. And this generation, this 9/11 generation of our military, is one that deserves the honor and the respect of our citizens, just as the greatest generation did. But the people I write about, men and women who have gone on to do remarkable things, to maintain their service, to find purpose in their lives, are still doing what we all kind of forgot about. And also at a time in our country when people see so many divisions, these service members can help bring our nation together. They should be honored for the purest form of service. They are volunteers, and they are willing to fight and die for our country. That may sound like a cliche, but it is deeply meaningful to me, and I want all Americans to get to know some of these heroes next door.
21: In the introduction of this wonderful book, you write of an experience you had at Normandy, talking about the greatest generation. You were with some service members who had an encounter with an older veteran. Tell us what happened.
22: That was one of the most moving days of my life. I had obviously been very interested in military history, but I had not been to Normandy. And there's something called an army staff ride, when an army historian takes a group of people to a battlefield. So I was asked by General Carter Ham, who I knew and was head of European command at the time, if I wanted to join. And it was a group of veterans, young and old. And when the sun was setting, we went up to the American cemetery, very solemn. The group, again, was with me out of uniform. There was a young man next to me. The protocol people from the cemetery wanted him to help lower the flag, and we're just going through the protocols and showing him the flag, and I caught out of the corner of my eye an older man, and he had one of those big hats on of pride, you know, a big black baseball cap that said Korean War Veteran in big gold letters, and he was eyeing our group, like, who are these people? And he was especially looking at the young man next to me. And he finally came over, sort of angry and, you know, annoyed by the whole thing. And he put his finger in that young man's chest and said, "Don't you know how to fold an American flag, young man?" And the young man in, you know, khaki pants and a checkered shirt, looking like an American college kid, just looked at him and said, "Yes, I do, sir." And then there was this quiet moment. And General Hamm walked over and said to the Korean War veteran, "Sir, I am General Carter Hamm, and I am pleased to introduce you to," as he pointed to the young man standing, looking a bit scared himself, "I'd like to introduce you to Sal Junta, who has just been nominated by President Obama to receive the Medal of Honor." There was dead silence at that moment. And then the Korean War veteran straightened up, raised his hand in a salute to Sal Junta, and said, "Whoa." And Sal Junta looked at him, saluted, and said, "We owe our freedom to you." They then asked the older veteran to help lower the flag. So I'm standing there at the American cemetery, right by Normandy Beach, with a Korean War veteran, with an Iraq war veteran, that was General Hamm, that's how I knew him, and Sal Junta, who was the first living Medal of Honor recipient for the wars in Iraq and Afghanistan. And I've thought about that a lot, and I've thought, that poor old Korean War veteran, he would have had no idea who Sal Junta was, or the remarkable things, heroic things he did in Afghanistan and saving so many. So I smiled when I thought about it and thought, none of us would know, and we should. And that's, to me, set the scene for the whole book.
0: The title of your book, The Hero Next Door, you must have given that word hero a lot of thought over the decades that you've been covering the U.S. military. You tell the story in your book of a man named Josh Webster, a pararescue jumper who leapt out of an Air Force helicopter to save the life of an Army captain in the middle of a firefight in Afghanistan. That is certainly a heroic act. But I want to ask you, because some in the country might argue that the word hero is overused.
22: I would.
0: All right. How do you define it?
22: I would define it as people who rise to the moment, put the best of themselves out there for others. And there is not a single person in this book who would ever call themselves a hero. In fact, they were all very squeamish about being in the book, including Josh Webster and all of them. "It's not me, it's the other guy." Sal Junta the same way. "I am not a hero. I am not a hero." It's the mantra I heard again and again. They're embarrassed by that title. But I think they finally agreed, for the same reason I wrote the book. You know, we're just talking about now, is it's hard to spot a hero.
0: In fact, Martha, you have a beautiful line about that in the book.
22: I say, and fully believe this, the one sure way to spot a hero may be to look for ones who insist they are not.
0: When we come back, Martha Raddatz will tell us of a soldier injured at the Pentagon on 9/11 who helped hunt down Osama bin Laden. America 250, The Hero Next Door, an ABC News radio special continues in a moment.
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1: Welcome back to our special tribute to The Hero Next Door. I'm Stephen Portnoy in Washington with ABC News Chief Global Affairs Anchor Martha Raddatz, author of the new book, The Hero Next Door, Stories of Patriotism and Purpose. Martha, we've noted that you began your coverage of global affairs here at ABC just a couple of years before 9/11. Tell us the story of Navy Lieutenant Kevin Schaefer.
2: I first met Kevin Schaefer in 2021 because I went to the 20th anniversary of 9/11. And on that day, I looked out at the people who were in attendance. I'd been many years before to that memorial, but the 20th was much larger. There were far more people. And I know in the area where they seated the survivors or relatives of those who had died. And I saw two men, and one of them had his arm on the shoulder of the other man. And it was clearly a very emotional moment for them. I could just see their backs. I took a picture of the two of them. And after the memorial ceremony ended, I didn't want to bother them. I didn't want to break up that moment. But I introduced myself and said, "Gentlemen, I just want to show you this picture. I thought it was very moving. Would you like me to send it to you?" And they both did, and I sent the picture, and they were kind. I did not know at that time what they had been through. And then several years later, I got a call out of nowhere from the CIA, Public Affairs,

0: stars. And I had dealt with them before, of course. Tammy Thorpe said to me, "We have someone who wants to do an interview with you. His name is Kevin Schaefer. He was a Navy lieutenant. He told me he met you on the 20th anniversary, was reminded of the photo. And she told me his story, which, if there is anyone who tells the story of 9/11, it is Kevin." Kevin Schaefer, by then Navy lieutenant, was in the Navy command center that morning. They basically gather information. They watch what's happening in the world. It is a small, bustling area in the Pentagon. He was in that Navy command center with the people he had worked with for years, all his closest friends, near him in cubicles. They watched the second plane hit.
1: Oh my God! When we saw the second aircraft hit, very distinctly, I remember hearing some audible gasps throughout our command center space.
0: At that point, people were calling their homes, their families. His wife, Kevin's wife, was away in Boston. She also was in the Navy. And then at 9:37 a.m., that plane tore through the outer rings of the Pentagon. They never imagined it would hit the Pentagon with such enormous force and exploding, basically, the Navy command center.
2: Our belief at the moment is that an aircraft has crashed into either the courtyard itself or into that particular side of the building.
1: I felt the blast. The initial blast felt like it came from behind me, and it threw me to the ground. I knew I was on fire, badly burned, and everything around me had been blown to bits and was in flames.
0: Those rings of the Pentagon, Steve, as you know, there's A, B, C, D, E rings. The plane goes through the E ring. Kevin was in near the C ring. And the nose of the plane essentially stopped just before it hit that.
1: I remember being on the ground, putting myself out, extinguishing the flames, putting my hands over my head, kind of feeling them slick. I think what was probably being doused with jet fuel and debris and things, and really no one around me, left around me.
0: Kevin was the only survivor in his area around there from his team. He managed to crawl out through an opening that had been blasted in one of the rings.
1: And as I rushed across that space to the daylight that was shining through a freshly blown out hole, and I crossed the threshold from the carnage behind me to relative safety in front of me.
0: And when he crawled out, he was met there by Steve Workman, an Army staff sergeant who went looking for survivors. He'd been on a floor nearby, but not on the same floor, and ran towards the flames to see who he could help.
1: He found himself there just as I was walking through that threshold, and our eyes met and for a brief moment, and I called out to him, screamed out to him as best I could, "I need help, get me some help."
0: He felt as if he was melting. He could not see anything, he could not hear anything because of the sound of the explosion. But those two men, Steve Workman and Kevin Schaefer, looked each other in the eye, and Kevin said, "Don't let me die." And Steve Workman said, "I got you, buddy."
1: He took me and laid me onto a maintenance cart, and we were off seeking aid. One morning in October, succumbed to my injuries and flatlined twice. But they brought me back each time, and I bounced back stronger, but they really had to introduce some novel techniques to break down the infection in my lungs and fight them off with what they essentially used, live maggots that they had bred in laboratories to be sterile to eat the infections off my arms.
0: So you had live maggots on your arms?
1: Indeed.
0: Eating the infection. It worked?
1: Indeed, it worked. It saved my arms.
3: He was awarded the Purple Heart. For saving him, Steve Workman received the Soldier's Medal for Valor, and the two have remained friends.
0: What happened next, and this is why the CIA called me, is that Kevin, like so many, needed to find purpose. He joined the 9/11 Commission. He wanted his voice, the voice of a survivor, to be heard on that commission and fought to be on that commission. They initially dismissed him as having no experience. But then what he went on to do was the big secret. He went on to work at the CIA. He wanted to help find terrorists, and he ended up on the team that had found bin Laden.
1: I thought it was possibly one of the reasons why I had made it through, that I wanted to serve and learn the lessons of 9/11 to help prevent another 9/11, help secure this country.
0: So for these years, as they were hunting him down, as the famous story of the courier, and tracking him any way they could, Kevin Schaefer worked every single day in secret. His friend Steve Workman knew he worked at the agency but didn't know what he did, and Kevin Schaefer couldn't really talk about that. But Kevin Schaefer, who had been on that ship that first launched missiles into what they thought were Osama bin Laden's hideouts, who was wounded severely by Osama bin Laden's horrible, horrible attacks and lost so many friends that day, was there at the CIA watching in real time as that raid happened that killed bin Laden.
1: When that first helicopter kind of spun and performed a controlled but hard landing inside the compound, I think everyone's heart stopped.
4: And the mood in that room was just
1: tense. You could hear a pin drop. We heard the initial call out, jackpot Geronimo, in the space, and that was met with a bit of jubilation. That lasted for only a matter of seconds because everyone then was really intently focused on the evacuation, getting them out.
3: And after it was over, and he knew for sure that the U.S. had gotten that man, he called Steve Workman.
0: The man who had saved his life.
1: Who I knew was an early to bed and early to rise kind of person. And I gave him a call, probably woke him up, and said, hey, turn on the TV. There's some news that's going to be breaking.
5: The United States has conducted an operation that killed Osama bin Laden, the leader of Al-Qaeda.
4: You watched President Obama at home with your wife?
1: I did. She was holding my hand, and we didn't say a word. We just digested the moment and thought over the last 10 years at the time, all that we'd been through, all that we collectively had gone through. For me, just thinking about the great effort that many, many, many people put in to get to that moment, and just being thankful to be a part of it.
3: What is Kevin Schaefer doing now?
0: Kevin Schaefer is out in San Diego. He does volunteer work. He's done things for organizations that raise money for veterans. And he tells his story. He has finally wanted to really talk about this and what he did and found purpose. It is extremely emotional for this man to talk. And you can understand why.
3: When we come back, we'll tell you the harrowing story of the fighter pilot they called Wingnut, and the call he heard over the radio, "Dude, you've got a bomb hanging off your wing." You're not going to want to miss that. With Martha Raddatz, I'm Stephen Portnoy in Washington, and you're listening to an ABC News radio special, America 250, The Hero Next Door. Stay with us.
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12: My name is Norberto Lara. I served for 11 years in the United States Army. While I was on a combat patrol in Baqaba, Iraq, a rocket-propelled grenade took my arm off at the shoulder. When I came home, I felt alone. 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I remember just thinking, man, the way I am right now, I don't want to live. 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My name is Norby, and yes, I do suffer from post-traumatic stress disorder, but I'm okay.
11: Don't suffer in silence. 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
1: If you're just joining us, we've been speaking this hour with ABC News Chief Global Affairs Anchor Martha Raddatz about just some of the remarkable men and women in her new book, The Hero Next Door, Stories of Patriotism and Purpose. I want to ask you now, Martha, about one of the most bracing moments in your book, the story of a Navy fighter pilot who they call Wingnut. You wrote of him, "I've met a lot of pilots over the years, but I've never met a pilot who loves flying more than Charles Wickware."
2: Charles Wingnut, call sign Wickware.
3: You know, we didn't sign up for this job to be in a 100% risk-free zone. So for us to come out here and execute this mission for our country and for our families back home, that is falls within the, you know, well-accepted risk in my book.
2: Charles was infatuated with flying from the moment he was a little kid. His parents are artists. I don't want to kind of stereotype here, but I don't ever really think of two artists raising a fighter pilot. It is a very, his parents, I've met his parents, they're lovely. His dad, although was in the Navy, and he was a draftsman at the time when he served, they took Charles out on what's called a Dependence Day, and they get to stand on the carrier, and they do an air show for him. Charles was seven. He still remembers sitting on top of his dad's shoulders when these fighter jets, and it was a Tomcats then, it was F-14s, flew overhead. Charles said he remembers thinking, "Are there people in those airplanes?" And his dad said, "Yeah, and they're awesome." And Charles said, "That's what I want to do." And that was it.
1: Now, you met him first in 2016 while on a visit to the USS

0: Truman, the aircraft carrier.
1: I did, and we were out there where they had just begun bombing ISIS in Syria.
2: While you're doing it, you don't realize how amped up you are. You know, your body's flooded with adrenaline. But really, all the years of training that it took to get to this point, which I would argue is equivalent to a college degree to be able to get us to this point, if not longer, you were so focused during that brief 15 to 18 seconds.
0: Now tell me about the harrowing mission that Wingnut flew over Syria in 2016.
1: One of the things that about these fighter pilots and that I try to bring to life is exactly how harrowing every mission is. So Charles had become really one of a star fighter pilots, along with John Hiltz. Of course, he became a Blue Angel. But on that day, Charles did a bombing run and felt one of his bombs drop, and the other felt like it was still in the aircraft. The aircraft started vibrating. Mm. It didn't say it had dropped. And he'd gotten notifications on his cockpit that something was wrong, that it hadn't engaged, that it hadn't dropped.
2: Unless you're looking at your wing, you won't see it come off. You get a pretty significant thud as you release, you know, a 500,000 or 2,000-pound weapon.
1: So he has a massive live bomb on the wing of his aircraft that he flew out to the carrier because he couldn't really see it from the cockpit. You know, it's a small cockpit. It's not like you can open the windows and check the bomb on your wing. So flew back out over the carrier, flew low, and heard from them like, "Whoa, dude, you've got a bomb hanging on your wing." And not just hanging, but half of it was hanging, meaning it could drop at any time. So he goes out back over the ocean, away from the carrier. They certainly don't want him landing on a carrier with a bomb that's dragging off the wing. Charles is very cool. He too is an artist, so he's kind of like, okay, I'll just find my Zen moment. Goes over to an area out in the ocean to drop it. It won't fall. No matter what he tried, rocking the aircraft, doing whatever he could, that bomb would not come off the wing. So he had to land. So they sent him to Kuwait. And the entire time he's thinking, I don't know if I land, this thing's going to explode. He said he flew over once and he saw the hazmat crews out there. And he's like, well, that'll not work. If I land, everybody's going to blow up. So just this incredible mission to try to land this fighter jet with this live bomb hanging halfway down. He lands. He's like, he said he kind of squeezed his eyes shut, hoping that everything was okay. When he finally came to a skidding stop, that bomb was inches off of the runway and inches away from not only Charles's death, but probably everybody around him. But it was a harrowing, and of course he tells it now as if it's just another day at the office, right? Although he is a little bit, yeah, that was one of the scariest things. And it's not one of those things you think is really scary because you can't even imagine that scenario that there is going to be a bomb hanging halfway down. But the great thing about it is, this is the Navy, he said. About an hour later, they said, hey, Charles, we got a couple of more missions for you to do. So can you come back to the carrier? We'll give you another jet.
0: Now to the story of the Arciaga family of Midland, Texas, a military family through and through, four children, one girl, three boys, each of them signed up to serve. And Martha, you've come to know this family extremely well.
1: I think I've known them the longest. I met them about a year or so after they lost their son, Robert. But I started getting to know them when I wrote a book about that battle in 2007 and wrote about Robert Arciaga. He was one of eight soldiers who was killed that day, the largest loss of life since Vietnam in one day.
0: This was a siege in Sadr City in 2004. You wrote about it in your book, The Long Road Home. Tell us about what happened to Robert.
1: The story of Robert I wrote about in the book and those others who were lost, he was in the back of a truck. None of the men in the truck had seen combat before. They had just turned onto a street they knew as Route Copper when they heard the snap of an AK-47 somewhere behind them. Then gunshots from the rooftops, followed by a searing barrage of gunfire all around them. The Americans returned fire and the convoy kept moving forward. Then came a rocket-propelled grenade that landed in the place between the two vehicles, narrowly missing both. Another turn, and they found their way blocked by a makeshift barricade of car parts, refrigerators, metal bed frames, and burning tires. The 16 men in the back of that truck were shooting in every direction, with very little idea of what was going on. The sound of the incoming fire was deafening. Every soldier in the back of that truck would be wounded by the time the firefight was over and the truck was turned around and heading back to base.
0: Robert and seven of his fellow soldiers died in that siege of Sadr City, and the loss of their brother Robert hit the Arciaga siblings incredibly hard in 2004, but there would be more loss, and it offers important reminders for us all about what too many American military families endure. We'll have that part of the story in a moment, as our ABC News radio special, America 250, The Hero Next Door, continues.
3: Here it comes.
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11: 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The Wright Brothers Flight, an American first.
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1: Thanks for being with us as we share the stories of American heroes on America's birthday. I'm Stephen Portnoy in Washington with our ABC News Chief Global Affairs Anchor, Martha Raddatz. Martha, in your book, The Hero Next Door, you tell us of a military family from Texas. All four siblings signed up. They suffered an unfathomable loss of their brother Robert in Sadr City, Iraq, in 2004. We talked in our last segment about Robert dying in Sadr City. Now, tell us about his younger brother, Jeremy.
2: His younger brother enlisted in the Marines, and he was scheduled to deploy to Iraq just months after his brother Robert's death. Sylvia, his mother, had pleaded with the Marines to let Jeremy stay back. Let me read to you what happened next. The Marines granted her request, but Jeremy was sick about it. Jeremy felt it was his duty to go despite having a wife and three-year-old son at home and an older son, Adam, from a previous relationship. He felt this was the opportunity that might assuage the guilt he had been feeling, the opportunity to move forward. 6 months into his deployment, in the middle of a war zone, Jeremy had a major mental breakdown, a breakdown so profound that the Marine Corps sent him home. Days later, on his arrival back in Midland, Jeremy was met with a grand celebration. Unaware of his reason for returning, the entire family, along with 40 Patriot Guard riders, including many Vietnam veterans, came to greet him. Some 30 American flags waved in the desert wind. Jeremy Arciaga was feeling nothing but shame, and the celebration surely made it worse. He had chosen to go to Iraq to honor his brother, and he had not been able to complete the deployment. His brothers had both fought in the war, but he could not take it. In 2014, he wrote on his brother Robert's obituary site, "I want you to know, brother, that there is not a day that goes by that my heart doesn't break missing you. It still hurts like the first day I found out we lost you. I can't express my feelings very well, so I push them deep inside so I don't have to deal with the pain of you being gone."
1: Jeremy Arciaga felt the weight of all of this and ended his own life in September of 2015.
2: Jeremy, with his wife and kids in another room in their home, suddenly shot himself. His beautiful wife, Patricia, had seen some changes in Jeremy, but she thought he was doing so well. His son, to this day, will say, "My dad did a dumb thing. He shouldn't have done that." But that family, and that is what's so remarkable, they have carried on. There is more pain in that family. His surviving brother, Gilbert, his surviving sister, Angel, and his mom, Sylvia, had, as anyone could imagine, years of deep depression. I am so close to that family that when Jeremy died, when he died by suicide, Angel called me, and I was out with my family on a brief little getaway and answered, because Angel didn't call me that often, and she was sobbing on the phone and told me about Jeremy, and I just stopped. And she said, "Please call my mom," and called Sylvia and said whatever words I could to her of sympathy and understanding, and I knew how difficult it would be. I didn't know whether they'd ever get through it, but they have.
1: 20 years after the Black Sunday siege in Sadr City, where Robert Arciaga lost his life, you sat with the family at Fort Hood. Tell us about that conversation.
2: The 20-year reunion was in so many ways different than the 10-year. The 10-year reunion was very difficult, because even though it had been 10 years, that memory will forever be with them. But on the 20th, it is very much like a group of old veterans getting together and seeing others who understand what they went through.
3: When they tell me stories about my son, and that brings me so much joy, because I know that my son, he's not ever going to get forgotten.
2: And hugging and loving one another and feeling they could move forward.
3: I feel like they really are my family, and they treat us that way. Every single one of the guys that come around me, they hug me and tell me how much they love me. That That just makes me feel so good. And I love that.
1: I want to ask you of the experience of Jeremy Arciaga and what Americans need to know about veteran suicide.
2: I think we need to understand it better. I think we need to look at those statistics, which are astonishing, how many veterans die by suicide. I think we also need to look at those who try hard to help those veterans, and that it is something we just have to keep looking at. You have to listen to people. One of the reasons I want to do this, one of the reasons I care about this so much, is people need to talk about this. The Arciagas didn't know the signs. We know so much more now. I mean, Angel Munoz will tell you she now knows the signs. She knows what to look for in people, whether it's withdrawal, whether it's, you know, a happy conversation that seems happier than usual, that you can look for that. You cannot always prevent it. You can't. But I think as a nation, we need to try. We need to listen to our veterans. We need to honor their service and know that not everyone is going to go down that path or have those problems, but it's so important for them to talk about it. Say, tell me about your service. Tell me why you serve. Tell me why it matters to you. And you will hear the most beautiful stories ever.
1: In addition to listening and engaging with veterans, are there organizations that are stood up to help people?
2: There are lots of organizations, but I am going to be biased here and say my favorite one is the Bob Woodruff Foundation. Bob Woodruff, as you know, and everybody at ABC, is our colleague who was blown up by an IED, along with Doug Vogt, photographer. In 2006, he and his wife, Lee, formed the foundation 20 years ago. This year, the Stand Up for Heroes, we're celebrating that this year.
1: We celebrate his Alive Day.
2: His Alive Day every year in January, but this November on Veterans Day, we'll be celebrating 20 years of the foundation. 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
2: Absolutely.
1: Over the past hour, we've been sharing just a select few of the stories of patriotism and purpose that you'll find in the pages of this great book, The Hero Next Door, written by Martha Raddatz. As we close out this program, Martha, I want to ask, what do you hope most Americans take away from these stories?
2: I want to read what I wrote because it's in my heart. It can only help to be reminded that there are many among us who hold their love of country so dear, whatever their politics, that they are willing to fight and die for it. Those people deserve our respect and gratitude, and maybe they will remind us that we can all do better if we think in terms of our own missions, the small and large ways we might work to better our communities, our fellow citizens, and our country.
1: This program has been produced by Trevor Hastings, with special thanks to Audrey Mostek, Chris Baccia, and Ely Brown. With Martha Raddatz, I'm Stephen Portnoy in Washington, and you've been listening to a special presentation from ABC News.
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0: From ABC News, I'm Chuck Severson. On this dangerously hot holiday weekend in much of the U.S., ABC News forecaster Leslie Lopez has what's ahead.
1: It looks like the Midwest, Sioux Falls, Omaha, getting into Iowa. It's a 3 out of 4 threat level, large hail, 70-mile-per-hour wind gusts possible, isolated tornadoes. But it does extend all the way out towards the east, even damaging winds on the East Coast, New York, Philly, Baltimore. You're in there along with Syracuse. And then it also continues forward for your Saturday. So Saturday, same areas along the East Coast, except getting a little bit larger, moving out towards West Virginia, getting down into Virginia, Richmond.
2: Attention, fairgoers. The event has been postponed.
0: A PA announcement at the Washington Mall site is telling people to leave the Great American State Fair because it's too hot. They plan to reopen at 5 p.m. Eastern. It's 100 degrees. A man's charged in the Lincoln Memorial reflecting pool mess. Attorneys for David Hearn say that he's innocent and a scapegoat for the administration's failures. ABC's Rachel Scott.
3: President Trump has repeatedly claimed that vandals caused the damage, but has provided no evidence to back up any of those claims. Now, the reflecting pool has been plagued with issues for decades. President Trump spent about $16 million in taxpayer money for these renovations. And as we saw within weeks, that algae started booming again and that peeling paint floating to the top of the surface.
0: Months after Belgium's diamond industry won removal of U.S. tariffs on diamond imports, that industry is gifted a diamond ring to President Trump. Federal appeals court clears the way for the Trump administration to get the immediate replacement of the slavery exhibit in Philadelphia. The city is appealing. Fatal shooting allegedly after an argument over a parking spot in North Lauderdale, Florida. Bart DiGuglielmo was killed in a Walmart lot. ABC's rap. Matt Rivers.
4: DiGuglielmo then parked his car, partially blocking the spot, and walked into the store. Witnesses say the woman then managed to slip into the spot anyway. The woman is then seen getting out of her car, phone in one hand, gun in the other, yelling at DiGuglielmo, who appears to be yelling back.
0: Listening to ABC News.
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0: Patriotism has never been about pretending our nation is without flaws. Patriotism is every act of righteous dissent, says New York City Mayor Zoran Mamdani, marking America's 250th birthday tomorrow.
7: 250 years presents a rare opportunity for more than 340 million people to turn together, both towards one another and towards ourselves, to take measure of who we are as a nation.
0: The New York mayor saying that those who try to divide Americans are using the oldest trick in politics. In Venezuela, crews from around the world are racing against the clock to find survivors of last week's back-to-back earthquakes. International Red Cross Emergency Response Director Rafael Velasquez Garcia.
8: I was visiting a site and a golf course that has become a temporary displacement center. And what we're saying is that many people refuse to leave because they're afraid of looting and they're afraid of leaving their belongings behind.
0: Officials in Venezuela say about 40,000 people are missing. Expanding search in the Monaco bombing this week, police are accusing a 39-year-old Ukrainian woman of attempting to murder a Ukrainian tycoon, his partner, and his teenage son. All were seriously wounded, one still critical. ABC's Marcus Moore.
9: There's now an Interpol red alert for her. Police say she was spotted most recently in Germany. Investigators say they were able to trace the suspect through a car she rented in Germany before allegedly traveling to Monaco. She's now facing charges of attempted murder.
0: ABC's Marcus Moore. Chuck Severson, ABC News.
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12: Slight chance for storms this afternoon. Otherwise, cloudy skies with a few peaks of sun. Daytime highs approaching 86. Winds out of the southwest, 5 to 10 miles per hour. Chance thunderstorms tonight. Lows dip down to about 66. Overcast skies. Sunshine mixed with clouds at times tomorrow. Chance of thunderstorms. High temperatures reach up to 83. That's the weatherology forecast for AM 1300 KGLO. Right now, 75.
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20: 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Man, that's blasted.
21: I don't know what's going on with the level.
22: Oh, my God.
21: Woo, baby.
22: I put my headphones on. My head just exploded. I don't know what that was all about. Did somebody turn it up this weekend?
21: Yeah.
23: I don't know. Maybe.
22: Are we doing double play weekends we don't know about? Yes. Music radio is jacked up on our frequency? Yeah.
21: We just got punked.
22: Maybe that was it.
21: That's the start to the week.
22: I don't know.
21: Happy 4th of July, a little bit early. It's going to be a fun week. Didn't start out fun.
22: Socialists will be fine.
21: Well, it didn't start out fun as far as the Supreme Court today.
22: Ooh.
21: Not every ruling, but there were a couple that certainly did not go Republicans' way.
23: Well, yeah.
22: The ballot one.
23: Yeah, they ruled 5-4 this morning that states can count ballots that arrive after Election Day, provided they are postmarked by Election Day. So I guess that's a little bit of salve on the wound. Not entirely unexpected from my vantage point that this ruling would come down this way, but, you know, still kind of disappointing just because it's like, okay, you have so many states that have this unfettered mail-in ballot.
21: Yep.
23: How hard is it to make sure you put it in the damn mail ahead of time?
21: I know. No, it's frustrating. And this is another case where you'll have the left still talking about this Supreme Court, renegade Supreme Court. We got to expand it because it's just a tool of Trump. Please. It was Roberts and Amy Coney Barrett.
23: Yeah.
21: That went with the liberal justices. This has happened a number of different times. It doesn't seem to get as much play as when something is ruled by the conservatives on the bench.
22: No. I think Trump should call for packing the court today.
23: Well, you know, liberals are making the argument it should represent the number of circuits in the federal judiciary. So, yeah, let's add what would that be? You put it up to 13. So let's add 4 more justices. How about that?
22: Why not? Let's do it.
21: Yeah. And most Americans hear the whole argument and are like, we're still doing this? We're still talking about this?
22: Mm-hmm.
21: Okay, next. So there's a few other things going on. Let's get to Bill Maher and J.D. Vance.
23: Yeah. Well, Iran, we started bombing them in retaliation for them attacking something going through the Strait of Hormuz, and on it goes. A shaky ceasefire now back in play.
21: What does ceasefire mean?
23: I have no idea.
21: I know we've been down this road before, but it's a head-scratcher.
23: But, Vice President J.D. Vance, he was on Bill Maher's show on Friday night. They talked about Iran, of course, and Bill Maher asked about the nuclear program.
21: Mm-hmm.
24: But their program isn't destroyed. The nuclear program isn't destroyed. I mean, I don't know any of our objectives. And look, I said
25: What part is not destroyed?
24: Well, we didn't get in there. The whole thing was we have to get in there and see. Otherwise, we wouldn't be doing this.
25: Well, let me say, first of all, so a nuclear program, and I'm hardly a nuclear scientist, I'm a lowly politician, but the thing that you have to destroy is their ability to enrich uranium, which has been destroyed. You have to destroy their ability. Well, because you need functioning centrifuges that can actually spin.
24: We got to get in there and we got to get the dust.
25: Okay,
24: and we didn't get in there, so how do we get the dust?
25: So that's actually a separate question. So there's the highly enriched stockpile, which, by the way, was allowed to accumulate over 20 years of previous administrations. That enriched stockpile is something that we want to get. But, Bill, if we never get it, And the president wants it, and we are going to get it. But if we never got it, it's buried deep underground, and they don't have the ability to turn it into a nuclear weapon. So the program is functionally destroyed. We're just talking about, can we set them back even further through these negotiations?
1: Okay.
21: That is a satisfactory answer.
22: I guess he didn't come back on it.
23: I still kind of think, okay, well, what are we going to do moving forward?
21: That is a question.
23: You know, because it sort of seems like, okay, we're having negotiations here and there, and then Iran violates the ceasefire, and then maybe we hit back, maybe we don't. Mm-hmm. And then it's like, okay, we're having negotiations again. And I understand these things take time. You've got the memorandum of understanding that's still, you know, going to be nearly 2 months in the making. Mm-hmm. So, you know, we got some time, I suppose. It was nice being able to fill up for under $3 a gallon. Where I am, so I mean, I'm happy about that.
21: But, yeah, well, with this
22: not where we
21: with the whole thing, I just am not going to come to any hard like conclusion of how I feel about it until we get to like late December.
23: Yeah,
21: because I don't know what the next play is.
23: Right,
21: I don't know how much of this is for the midterms to get the gas prices down before you finish a job. It's either that or some of the things that the administration said they wanted to accomplish, they've 180'd on. Mm-hmm. So I got to believe there's more to it and that you're playing a longer game that we just don't know. I mean, that's where I'm at. And I'm just a regular Jamoke trying to figure it out like anybody else.
22: It's me. I figure if we set them back 20 years, I'll be dead anyway. So,
23: so the bombs won't
21: that's
23: be kind of
21: like
23: you.
21: It doesn't involve me. I don't care.
22: Or being
21: grandkids, who cares?
22: Some windowless room pleating sheets and drooling. I don't know.
21: Yeah. Yeah, so we'll see where that goes. Meanwhile, man, these races that are going on and where the Democratic Party is going, it seems like we knew it was happening. There was a Democratic Socialist takeover, and the far left woke nuts, you know, certainly are influencing the party. And then all of a sudden, it's like it's already here.
23: Yeah.
21: It's like incremental, fast.
23: Oh, yeah.
21: And so we'll tackle some of that. And do you have a clip of what was going on in Texas?
23: Yeah, well, there was the state political convention, and there was the very unique defense of U.S. Senate candidate James Tallarico, that weird little Children of the Corn guy.
21: Yeah.
23: And the Texas Land Commissioner candidate for the Democrats, Ben Flores, got out there and said some odd things.
21: Yes, he did.
14: Next time they say that James is trans, we're all trans.
21: What?
14: When they say James is a gay tofu-eating vegan, we're all gay tofu-eating vegans.
23: Flip that one.
21: No kidding. What about Spartacus?
14: And when they say James is going to hell, we'll say we're all going to hell.
23: Okay.
21: All right. Mm-hmm.
14: But jokes on them.
23: The joke's on them. You just gave the RNC a clip of you saying we're all gay tofu-eating vegans.
21: Correct. Yes. Quite a defense of James Tallarico.
22: Yeah.
21: And I don't think you guys watch maybe as much YouTube as I might, but the ad is constant. Tallarico, $5. Do you have $5 that you could give?
23: Yeah.
21: Have you seen it?
23: Yeah.
21: It's running all the time.
22: What do I get for that? Do I get a sticker, tote bag?
21: No,
22: what do I get?
21: No, but nothing? You get control of the Senate back to the Democrats fight against the billionaires, Scott. You ever heard that one before?
22: Yeah, a billion times.
21: Of course.
22: Yeah.
21: And then I don't know if you happened to see over the weekend, Joe Biden, he was at the old Democratic convention in Maryland.
22: Stumbling and bumbling.
21: Wow.
22: Things have not gotten better in retirement.
23: Weird, huh?
21: I don't have to go through the whole speech, but there were just little parts where I couldn't figure it out. And David, you're the guy that has, you know, this weird talent for deciphering what Joe's trying to say.
23: Well, it's the Josetta Stone that I developed during my days as a nursing home volunteer.
21: Okay, so help with this one. I know it's something corruption, and then I'm not quite sure.
16: The corruption. The brazen, blatant corruption.
21: What was that?
23: Brazen and blatant corruption.
21: Brazen and blatant?
23: Yes.
22: That was blatant.
21: All right.
16: The brazen, blatant corruption.
22: Bling corruption.
1: Those big chains. Yeah.
21: Okay, and then it was something else. I forget.
16: Corruption on a scale never seen before in American history in any administration.
23: Corruption on a scale that's never been seen before in American history.
21: Okay. All right. So we got that one. You ready for your next challenge?
23: Sure.
21: Okay. I'm not quite sure here. It's something. I know he says, get up, damn it, at the end.
16: That's the United States foreign and simple. It's time to get up, damn it.
21: What was that?
23: The president of the United States, something, it's simple. I don't know what the lead up to that was.
21: Yeah, it's...
16: That's the United States foreign simple. It's time to get up, damn it.
21: Warren Simple? Is that what he said? Say again, David.
23: The president of the United States, something, it's simple.
21: All right.
23: Words?
16: That's the United States foreign simple. It's time to get up, damn it.
1: Warren Simple? Warren Simple?
21: Warren Simple kind of man?
1: Warren Simple? I don't know.
21: We put it into song? Skinnerd? Don't know about that one.
1: It was really strange, man.
21: Yeah, it was. And then it's something about young people. Is it bumbling around? I don't know what he was saying here.
16: The young people in this room, I know you're trying to make sense of all this bubbling and unfolding around you. I get it. I really do.
21: What?
23: Bubbling up, foaming around you?
1: I thought I was fooling around. Bump.
21: Hold. All right, let's do the whole clip again.
16: Young people in this room, I know you're trying to make sense of all this bubbling and unfolding around you.
23: Oh, bubbling and unfolding.
16: I really do.
21: Okay.
1: Bubbling and unfolding. Yeah. Yeah, okay.
21: What does that mean?
23: All this stuff that's swirling around you and you don't know what to do?
1: I guess.
21: All right. Bubbling and unfolding around
23: you. There's a serious lack of truant and dashed under the pressure.
21: Okay. Sounds like a Smashing Pumpkin lyric from 1996, from Melancholy and the Infinite Sadness. Something like that. All right, I think we got all that. Then it was just, I think he wanted to say damn it, but didn't bring himself to do it.
16: So let's get up and fight back, God darn it.
23: All right, there you go.
21: All right. So he still has that anger thing where all of a sudden he does that.
1: He does the stand-up thing, too, yeah.
21: Yeah. And there was also, you know,

0: That's great. Well, it is Monday. That means Mashup Monday. Always look forward to it. I don't know what we have today.
1: Dude, this is... Bill McClintock has outdone himself for this one. Okay.
0: Oh, wait a second. Did this just come out in the last week?
1: Yeah, it came out a couple days ago.
0: I did not listen to it on purpose, wondering if you were going to bring this in.
1: Okay, so it is... get your scorecards ready.
0: Okay.
1: Huey Lewis in the News, The Power of Love.
0: Yeah.
1: Versus The Tramps' Disco Inferno.
0: Yeah.
1: Versus The Commodores' Lady... Versus okay. Jimi Hendrix, All Along the Watchtower, versus Earth, Wind, and Fire, Serpentine Fire.
2: Ooh, yeah.
0: Roll it.

0: Hendrix.
1: It's wild. Does McClintock take psychedelics? Because this seemed imagined somewhere else, man.
2: He hears things we can't hear.
0: He just picks a different, like, Sirius XM niche channel. Says, okay, not rock. Listens for 3 hours and says, these all work together.
1: It's like some sort of trip that you take that sometimes you're like, I'm not sure if that was good or bad, but it was certainly interesting, I'll tell you that.
2: Standing.
1: And it did work.
2: Yeah, it worked.
1: Oh,
2: yeah.
1: It fits together.
2: Yep.
1: Wow. Yeah, socialists have taken over the Democratic Party.
2: Oh, yeah.
1: The proof coming up and the five stories we're watching today in just a few.

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0: Martin, David Van Camp, Scott Robbins, and now the five stories we're watching today.
1: All right, number five, French public health officials showing more than 1,000 excess deaths since the heat wave started hitting last week. Because they don't want air conditioning. It's mind-boggling to me.
2: David, on Friday, I don't know if you heard it. We talked about it when you were out in the UK. They're arresting people for using their air conditioning.
1: Dude. Well, yeah.
2: And, I'm serious.
1: And officials in Paris are telling people to not get a hotel room to get air conditioning.
2: Why?
1: There is a crazy stat that I was looking at. When you look at excess heat deaths in Europe, Asia, Africa, the Americas, and Oceania, per capita, per 100,000 people per year by continent, Europe has the highest rate by 23.5. Asia comes in second at 4.5 deaths per 100,000. Africa at 4 per 100,000. The Americas at 2.5 per 100,000. Oceania at 2 per 100,000. It's a joke, and they're still like, we will not have air conditioning. It will make you sick. No, you're killing old people.
2: No kidding.
3: There's somebody I know right now in Paris, and they've been getting Ubers and just riding around in them.
1: Yeah.
3: Because they have air conditioning.
2: Really?
3: Yeah.
1: Wow. Number four, on that note, Paris's deputy mayor for international relations says the U.S. bears a significant amount of responsibility for the deadly heat wave going on.
2: How?
3: What did we do?
1: It's because we're running our air conditioning, and it's making Europe hotter. Because of climate change.
3: Oh, my God.
2: Talk to China. Shut up.
1: My goodness. All right, number three, DHS Secretary Mark Wayne Mullen says that at the current rates, deportation numbers will surpass the 2025 numbers in the next 6 weeks or so. Number two, a federal grand jury is investigating alleged financial crimes by a guy named Neville Roy Singham. He is a China-based tech tycoon whose fortune has funded a sprawling network of socialist, communist, and Marxist organizations across the U.S. for the past decade. He's been pretty successful at it, too. And number one, the Supreme Court ruled 5-4 that states can count ballots that arrive after Election Day as long as they're postmarked by Election Day.
2: You know what would take care of that? The SAVE Act.
1: Well, yeah, but can't get it done. Got dog parades to plan.
2: I know.
3: So frustrating.
2: It is very frustrating.
3: Jeez.
2: So I saw some ticket prices for different things over the weekend. And we talk about this, and you sound like Old Man River. I can't believe the ticket prices of things these days. But it's not just us. It's like crazy when you're talking about $700 for a concert ticket or $300, you know, for a baseball game, World Cup, $800 or whatever. There's a name for it now. I don't know if you've seen it. Funflation.
1: Oh.
3: Funflation.
2: Funflation.
3: Okay.
2: Yes. It's anything that's fun is going to be more expensive.
1: Oh, yeah.
2: And it is. You're seeing it all over the place. This is the Markley, Van Camp, and Robbins show.
3: Good thing I don't like to have fun.
2: You are opposed to fun. You will have fun occasionally, but I've noticed.
3: You say that to me all the time.
2: Why do you hate fun?
3: Why do you hate fun?
2: There's so many fun things that you just want no part of.
3: Yeah.
2: It's true.
3: I know.
2: Yes. They're saying bucket list experiences are carrying premium price tags. I don't know, man. Going to a concert doesn't seem like bucket list unless it's like this artist you've been dying to see forever. Yeah. Just everything does cost more.
1: Mm-hmm.
2: And it will remain that way as long as people keep paying to do it.
1: Yeah. Well, the concert tickets thing in particular, that's not even funflation. That's just called monopoly.
2: Wow.
3: It is. Yeah, it's crazy. It's nuts.
2: It's something, man. All right. Proof that the Democratic Party has been taken over by socialists. And what's your story? Straight ahead.

0: 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I'm John Perkins with a Brownfield Market Update. 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Soybeans and corn both ended the pre-holiday session mixed, consolidating after a couple of days of gains while watching the weather. August beans were up 3 at 11.36 and a quarter. September was a half higher at 11.36. September corn was up a quarter at 4.23. December was down 3/4 at 4.41 and a half. Live and feeder cattle were down, pressured by the cash and wholesale business during the session. August live was 260 lower at 239.22, and October was down 242 at 234.30. August feeders were 352 lower at 360.62. And nearby hogs were up. The fur months were down, adjusting spreads, with August 170 higher at 98.75, and October lean up 52 at 82.02. John Perkins, Brownfield.
1: Slight chance for storms this afternoon. Otherwise, cloudy skies with a few peaks of sun. Daytime highs approaching 86. Winds out of the southwest, 5 to 10 miles per hour. Chance of thunderstorms tonight. Lows dip down to about 66. Overcast skies. Sunshine mixed with clouds at times tomorrow. Chance of thunderstorms. High temperatures reach up to 83. That's the weatherology forecast for AM 1300 KGLO. Right now, 75.
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9: And here we go, because he was asked about, hey, what about the Democratic Socialists seemingly taking over the party here, sir?
10: I want us to be a big tent party. And I've been saying this for years. I think that it's actually a sign of a party that is alive and growing when there's a contest of ideas inside the party. So I'm not a Democratic Socialist, but I do believe that the Democratic Party has been historically way too timid in taking on corporate power. I think our party should have bigger ideas. I put one on the table last week, a $25 minimum wage. And I think we do have to have answers for the way in which corporations and billionaires are taking over and corrupting our politics.
9: Who had the most billionaires give to their causes?
11: Dude, yeah.
9: The Democrats.
11: Kamala Harris spent $1.5 billion on a 70-whatever-day campaign.
9: Mm-hmm. Big tent party was the talking point.
12: I mean, because you three or four people said it. Yeah, same point.
9: More than that.
12: Yeah, I mean, everybody who went out said it.
9: Yes.
11: I'm just wondering what the overall reaction would be. Let's say that in a handful of primaries, people who describe themselves as National Socialists, that would be Nazis, started winning Republican primaries. And, you know, you had different like Tim Scott goes out there and asked on Meet the Press, hey, what do you think about this rise of National Socialists in the Republican Party? He says, hey, we got to be a big tent party. People would be screaming about it.
9: Of course.
11: And rightfully so. I mean, I'm not sitting here saying, yes, we need, you know, the Republican Party needs to recruit more National Socialists. No.
9: No.
12: Cool. Can we get off the one-trick pony raising the minimum wage thing, too?
9: No.
12: So yeah.
11: That's $25 an hour. Why not $100 an hour?

0: not? You know? While you're at it.
1: Well, yeah.
0: Why stop there, Chris? What are you afraid of?
2: Yeah.
1: Yeah, and then, you know, as far as health care, it's going to be the litmus test for all these things. And one we've seen now is, what are your feelings on Gaza?
3: Oh, yeah.
1: And do you hate the Jews? Because if you love the Jews, we don't have room for you in this party, it doesn't seem.
3: Yeah, it's a tent, it's gets very small then.
2: It's a big tent party for sure.
3: Yeah, Jews enter through the back. They got their own place to sit. Well, the tent.
1: And the proof for that?
3: Yeah.
1: Scott Wiener.
2: Dude. Okay. So, California State Senator running for Congress now. He's the weirdo who wrote legislation making it legal to knowingly give someone AIDS. He also wants to keep gay sex offenders off of registries and supports, hey, you know, if you're 24 and you're having a relationship with a 14-year-old boy, you should not be put on a sex offender registry. Okay, love is love.
1: Unreal with this dude.
2: I mean, just aggressively liberal and pro-LGBTQ pervert, whatever. He got run out of a pride event because he's a Jew and doesn't hate Israel enough. I mean, he's surrounded by a mob and chased out.
1: Yes. And the nuts yelling at him. I'm surprised you got all this edited.
2: I think I did.
1: No, okay, roll it.
4: You've been terrible on Gaza.
5: Everybody hates you.
4: You do not belong here anymore, Scott. And it breaks my heart. It breaks my heart. How? How could you do this to San Francisco?
1: Yes.
2: Yeah.
1: Nice job with the editing.
2: Thank you. Dude, and there, I mean, he's just looking like, all right, I'm looking for the exit. He's not going to engage and all that, which is
3: fear is in his eyes.
2: Yeah, it's probably the smart thing to do to not engage in that kind of situation because these are unhinged lunatics. But these are the people that you've been courting your entire career, sir. So it's like on a human level, I kind of feel bad for him because I think, no, you shouldn't be run out of any event because you're a Jew or any religious persuasion. But you created this monster or helped do it.
1: Yes, and you would think that, okay, the guy is so crazy progressive on the alphabet mafia stuff, he would get maybe a pass on the other stuff. Not that one.
2: Nope.
3: Well, I read today where the Mamdani vote, while you thought it was a bunch of people voting for free stuff, wasn't necessarily true. They did vote for the free stuff, but the thing that drove them to the polls was Jew hatred.
1: Mm-hmm. Yes.
3: Which is incredible.
1: Yes, that's indoctrination, man. That's happened
3: what
1: over time.
3: What pushes him over the top is the Jew-hating vote.
1: Yes.
3: It's incredible to even think about.
1: Yes. What you think what happened October 7th, 2023?
3: Yeah.
1: Okay. And I was thinking about this earlier today. For Hamas, Hezbollah, anybody else, it pays to get one of those right where you could go into Israel and cause that kind of havoc and just... I mean, it's more than havoc. It was things that we never thought we would see in our lifetime. Just horrific. And it's worked out for that side so well. And some people will say, well, Israel, they went back at it too hard. Did they?
2: No. No, to me...
1: That was part of the reason they knew on the world stage and world media, it would all turn on Israel. And it has.
2: It's crazy.
3: Well, like, if you don't punch the bully in the mouth, he's going to keep coming. So eventually you got to punch him in the mouth. And you got to punch him hard. And that's what happened here. And they can go ahead and paint this any way they want to. Is there a reason? Is there ever a reason to all of a sudden look at what the Jews are doing and maybe have a problem or conflict with it? I'm sure it's up for debate. We can talk about that.
1: Yeah, but this started way before that.
3: This one has not have done it. I mean...
1: No.
3: Again, I mean, you can talk about Lebanon, and I know Trump's pissed that they're going into Lebanon.
1: Sure.
3: You know, and that's, and I understand that to a certain extent, but then again, I think they're tired of messing around with this crap.
1: Dude, the hunger strikes.
3: Lobbing a few bombs here and there, you know.
1: At Columbia or wherever.
3: Yeah.
1: That were hilarious.
2: Yeah. Yes.
1: From these college students. Wasn't that spring 2024?
2: That was, yeah.
1: So that wasn't even a year into it.
3: Yeah.
1: I mean, it seems like this was the plan all along.
3: It's really something.
1: It really is.
3: Wow.
1: Sorry, it's that time. We do it a couple of times a day. Go around the table. It may not be the biggest story out there, but it caught your attention. David, today, what's your story?
2: Well, we keep hearing that it's horrible to end temporary protected status for Haitian nationals, which the Trump administration can do now because the Supreme Court, well, they understood what the word temporary means. I mean, some of these folks came in after the earthquake more than a decade ago, and they're still, and even the Obama administration said they're going to have to go back after 18 months.
5: Mm-hmm.
2: But no, that's not the case. Here we are. Now, I always love this because we talk about that time in 2018 when Trump apparently said, why do we have to keep taking people from these crap hole countries?
5: Right.
6: Tears of rage.
2: Yeah, that was Cory Booker actually saying he had tears of rage because Trump called Haiti a crap hole country.
1: Yes.
2: Well, back in 2018, after Trump said that allegedly, Anderson Cooper, he was one of the several media figures to say, well, that was horrible, too. Haiti is already great, sir.
1: Okay. Roll it.
7: And I mean, Haiti is so, you know, yeah, it's the poorest country in the West, in the Western Hemisphere. But it's, you know, a country can be poor economically and rich in culture and rich in the strength of the people and rich in so many different ways. And Haiti is in that way among the richest countries I've ever been to. I mean, the Haitian people are incredibly strong, carry themselves with such dignity, and for generations, you know, have...
1: Barbecue took it over, dude!
2: Yeah.
1: Are you kidding me?
7: Had governments which have not paid attention to them, which have stolen from them, and yet, whatever adversity they have faced, they face it head on. And as I said, you know, when you meet them, they, you know, Haitians look you in the eye, they slap your hand hard when you shake it.
1: You're a media guy.
2: Yeah.
1: You go with it. What do you think?
2: Well, I would say then, by Anderson Cooper's own definition, then there should be no problem with them going to such a vibrant and culturally rich place like Haiti.
1: Of course, you'd want to go back home.
3: Definitely.
1: You would think.
3: So you can slap hands with people.
2: Yeah.
1: Like, was that serious or was that some sort of comedy bit from him? That's what he does best.
2: That's when he was on Conan because Conan O'Brien was about to make his trip to Haiti.
1: Oh, right.
2: The pilgrimage to Haiti. Because
1: that's right.
2: Haiti's already great. No, it's not.
1: See, he's still laughing at that.
3: Make Haiti great.
1: The giggles of Anderson Cooper.
3: That's great, yeah.
1: All right, Scotty, what do you got for your story?
3: A Mexican vigilante dubbed Batman is wanted by police for allegedly chasing down suspected motorbike thieves. He's been stealing the motorbikes.
1: Okay.
3: And this Batman guy's had enough.
1: Yeah.
3: So he's running them down. He's catching them. And when he does catch them, he tapes them to lampposts.
1: That's awesome.
3: And
1: that's
3: hilarious. And takes the stolen bike and sets it next to him and takes a pen and puts thief across their forehead.
1: Where is this happening?
3: It's in Mexico.
1: That's incredible.
3: It is incredible. Cops are after him.
1: Well, sure. Can't have vigilante justice.
3: Can't have vigilante justice. But it's funny watching these guys. I mean, it's like for the movies where they just wrap the tape around them 1,000 times. They can't move their arms or feet or anything. Man, and sometimes it puts mustaches on them and horns. It's hilarious.
1: But anyway,
3: so cops are looking for this guy. But hey, you know what they did say? The bike thefts are down.
1: I bet they are.
3: Yeah, I don't know when he does his work and when he runs them down and catches them, but he's caught a few.
1: Wow.
3: To me, that's great punishment.
1: Yeah.
3: Yeah, time to a lamppost. Draw fit pictures on their face.
1: For my story, it doesn't have to do with Batman.
3: Okay.
1: But another superhero.
3: Yeah.
1: Supergirl.
3: Ooh, I hear that one's not very good.
1: Whoa. Apparently another disappointment at the old box office.
3: Yeah.
1: Bad. For DC.
3: Yeah.
1: Only earned $38 million domestically.
3: Covered as bear.
1: Well below the projected $50 million. It thought it would get, and that was tampered down.
2: Yeah, and even that would not be a great opening for a, you know, what's supposed to be a blockbuster superhero movie.
1: Summertime. Yes. Yeah. Well, and so DC, you know, I don't follow it this close, but I know it had been a major disappointment, like, through the years, right? Mm-hmm. But then with the reboot of Superman a year ago, they thought, okay, we're back on track now. Mm-hmm. And Supergirl was in that. She was introduced there, so their hopes were heightened. And I don't know if this is one of those things, again, where people on the left are going to say, well, it's because the public's stupid, and they don't want to see a woman in power.
3: Right.
1: I have no idea if the movie's good or not. By all reviews, it's not very good.
2: When even Variety is turning on a girl boss movie, like this. It's not a good movie.
1: Yeah.
2: They said
1: it doesn't seem to be so.
2: Mess. It was just not, not watchable.
1: And you wonder, how many times are they going to do this? How much money can you lose?
3: People stop throwing money at them, I guess.
1: I guess.
3: It's amazing to me you lose that much money.
1: Yeah.
3: And that's supposed to be your big weekend, too.
1: Yep, and on it goes. All right, I know 4th of July is coming up, and you maybe want steak. You can't steal it shoving it in your pants.
3: No.
1: Nimrods of the News is coming up, and a news update in just a few right here.

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1: The Markley, Van Camp, and Robin Show. 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
1: News update, David Van Camp.
3: Well, we made history over the weekend. So, of course, Iran was playing Egypt in the World Cup over the weekend. I think it was a 1-1 draw. It was Pride Night, by the way. Not a whole lot of rainbow flags in the audience, really, but there were a few.
1: Oh, yeah.
3: And also, the U.S. became the first nation to host a FIFA World Cup team and bomb that same team's country on the same day.
2: Wow.
3: We made history.
2: How about that?
3: All right.
1: Yeah. We weren't provoked, to be fair.
3: Well, yeah, and that's just a reminder. You know, the flyovers aren't just a cool thing to see at a ball game. You know, it's actually just a reminder of what we can do. If we have the will to do it.
2: Yeah, the flyover of that game, their jets just kept going.
1: Buddy of mine was in D.C. last week for part of the big fair kickoff there they had. And they had a big flyover.
2: Yeah.
1: He didn't know it was coming. He said, it scared the crap out of me.
2: Yeah.
1: Which I would imagine if you don't know that it's coming. Usually, you know, you're at a football game or something like that, you know, okay, this is going to happen right at the end of the national anthem. But if you don't know it's coming, yeah, that can happen. All right, we got to get to Nimrods. Here we go.
4: When the going gets tough.
5: Damn it, this is too hard.
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5: I love the poorly educated.
1: All right. Nimrods in the News, we go to Florida. Where, of course, grocery prices are high. You know that. Meat prices, pretty high. But you can't excuse this. This guy went into a store, had his pants on, started stuffing meat into his pants. Oh. Talking brisket, pricey cuts of beef, and then it's caught on camera. You got to know cameras are everywhere.
3: Yeah.
1: And they had somebody actually in the local news talking about this.
7: Big pants. I think they're like made for stealing, you know? Yeah, it's blocked at the bottom so it doesn't go through. Came over here, looked around to see if anybody was looking, and he shoved it in his pants. Ended up going across the street to Publix. One of my employees was on break and saw all the rest of the stuff that he had.
8: Brisket, wine.
7: Called the cops, and we got everything back. He ran off after we got the stuff back. By the time the cops got there, he was gone. But they have a good description. They have the video, and I'm sure he's on foot somewhere.
1: Oh, yeah.
2: I feel sorry for the person who bought that steak when they put it back in the old cooler, though.
3: I know. You can mark it down, right?
2: You have to. Yeah.
3: This has been in a thief's pants, by the way.
2: Yeah.
1: Yeah, there you go. Well, it was like the other case from Florida last week. You missed it on Friday, David. Speaking of a bottle of wine with a woman.
2: Oh, gosh.
1: It was more than her pants where she hid that thing.
3: Oh, gosh.
2: I know.
1: And then you're like, okay, you're talking about one of the mini bottles, something like that. Oh, no.
2: No. Oh, no.
1: No. Full size.
2: Yeah.
3: She went to Bad Caverns on that, huh?
1: Woo, boy. And that's Nimrods in the News.

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4: There are still some questions about U.S. corn and soybean planted area after the USDA's recent planted acreage update. I'm John Perkins with a Brownfield Market Update. Speed wins. That's why Stein is focused on delivering higher-yielding genetics faster than the competition and why they release more new Enlist E3 lines than any other company. Stein has yield. Garrett Toy from Ag Trader Talk tells Brownfield there weren't a whole lot of surprises in this most recent round of acreage numbers from the USDA. And Toy says that if you scratch the surface a little bit, part of that comes back to last year's crops.
5: Maybe the surprise for the report was the lack of surprise. Unfortunately, we learned last year that the surprise comes in August when the FSA acres come in. So, what I've continued to tell customers, I think that the survey response rate is only 39%. That was down from 43% last year. So, we knew how bad things were last year with the 43% because of the miss and when the FSA acres came out. But the USDA also said they had 35% because of the increased funding. They increased the survey responder, the surveys distributed, and they felt confident in their data. So they said the data was up around 35%. They felt that was beneficial. But no surprise on acres. Bias going in was a small increase in bean acres, small decrease in corn acres, given everything we went through with fertilizer prices this spring, et cetera, et cetera. The one thing to me, though, as far as priorities going into the report, get stocks first, acres second, especially what happened last year. We're going to wait until the August numbers and see what the FSA shows. But I still expect bean acres to go up, corn acres to decline possibly. There's about 1.8 million acres that are missing out of the total pool from last year that could potentially show up somewhere.
4: I'm John Perkins with the Brownfield Market Update.
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6: The Markley, Van Camp, and Robbins Show. Jamie Markley, David Van Camp, Scott Robbins. Well, the socialists have taken over the Democratic Party. And some Democrats, they put out this manifesto saying, hey, we're not socialists. Okay, we got to protect the party here.
7: Yeah. Too late.
6: So John Carl from ABC sat down with Zoran Mamdani, sort of leading this thing for the socialists. And asking him about it.
8: We are capitalist, not socialist. We believe in a growing, fair, and competitive economy, entrepreneurship, ownership. I mean, this is a direct response, they've made it clear, to what you did here on Tuesday.
9: I mean, you know, that's great, but what's a party if not its voters? And I'm proud to sit in front of you as the mayor of our city, having received more than a million votes a little less than a year ago. And when we're talking about these incredible congressional candidates, they won their races, and they won their races with a vision of what politics should be and one that actually speaks to working people. I'm not interested in writing a manifesto or, frankly, in reading one. I'm interested in delivering, and that's exactly what we've been showing.
6: Just as a politician, this dude's full of crap. He's the worst thing to happen to New York that I can think of. But as a politician, that was slick.
7: No, he's very slick.
10: He's very slick. Yeah, he's an actor.
7: Very slick. Yes, he is an actor.
6: 100%.
7: Yeah.
6: Yes.
7: And it works. I mean, if you didn't know any better, you're sitting there listening to him talk, you go, well, okay, sure. Yeah.
6: Well, and the jab there, I'm not interested in the manifesto. I want to get results for people.
7: Right. Well, also, who's against that, right?
10: He doesn't need to read a manifesto. He's got the Communist Manifesto memorized.
7: That's right.
6: Better believe it.
10: Right. He's just there to fulfill its vision, I guess.
7: Wow. He is good, though.
6: John Kyle comes back.
8: But they're saying that if you're a socialist, you're not a Democrat. I mean, is there room in the party for both of these views?
9: Yes, here I am. Here are so many more.
10: Again, slick. Well,
6: that's what I thought the takeaway was. Yes. And I suppose if you're, 23 years old, and have been indoctrinated all your life, and you hear this guy, you're believing all that crap.
10: Yep. Oh, yeah. Well, and for him, when he talks about, you know, they overwhelmingly in these congressional primaries voted for the socialist in there, he's right. However, an overwhelming majority of people in all of those districts stayed home. You know, when your turnout is 7% or 8% or something like that, I agree that they're taking advantage very well of the moment, but there is a reality check to be seen in there.
6: Oh, of course. You know how it ends. It's not good.
10: Yeah.
6: And then you've got, well, in California, the Scott Wiener thing is really something.
10: Dude. So Scott Wiener, he is just an absolute hardcore left-wing lunatic. But he's Jewish, and he doesn't hate Israel enough. And
6: right.
10: So the far left, the people that he counts on for votes and that he courts consistently, have turned on him a little bit here. The left hates him because he's a Jew, doesn't hate Israel. That's pretty much it. He went to a restaurant in the Mission District of San Francisco, and someone got in his face about it.
6: Wow. Go for it.
11: It's going to be a problem. There's innocent children being killed in Palestine. Free Palestine! Say free Palestine right now on camera, dog. Say it. 2026. I don't need to talk about none of that shit. I'm talking to him. This is a Mission District. You should be ashamed. You have no sand come to my community. This is a Mission District, homie.
10: Yeah, by the way, Scott, he said this is the Mission District. I know, I saw you cringe a little bit
7: because
10: I
7: well.
10: Missed one.
6: Yeah.
7: I tend to panic a little bit.
10: Yeah.
6: Well, there was that other part where he said the S word,
10: yeah.
6: But we're free to do that now.
10: Yeah.
7: Okay.
6: I'm just kidding.
7: Maybe you're reading something I didn't read. You know, lax standards. I don't know.
6: You totally believe me, didn't you?
7: I did there for a second. Yeah, I'm like, well, maybe we can. I don't know.
6: No, you can't.
7: My gosh. That is interesting because somebody could run against him now and win by simply being pro-gay, pro-trans, and hate Jews.
6: Well, yeah, because then you
7: could
6: would
7: win.
6: Complete it.
7: Yeah, the trifecta has been completed.
6: You might even be able to have someone else come in and say, you know what? this whole thing that Wiener brought out there as far as you're not going after people that were with a 14-year-old, mm-hmm. like a 23-year-old guy. No, those people should go to jail. But we got a free Palestine. Yeah. That person may win against him.
7: But I hate the Jews, yes.
10: There you go. Maybe the RNC should start recruiting, you know, insurgent candidates like that, where there is, like, the common sense on everything else, but yes. they wear the old kafaya thing on the right. campaign trail.
6: Watch all the dopes vote for him.
10: Right. Mm-hmm.
6: Yes.
7: They do the little box checks, you know, they do that when they do the handouts.
10: Yeah.
7: Of the things they stand for and the things they're for.
10: Mm-hmm.
7: As long as you got the hate Jew one, as long as that's X'd out, you're good.
6: Well, it was interesting, this piece from Issue Insights. They were talking about the 10 questions that every Democrat has to answer now. And one would be like, do you, you know, support paid family leave for families, free, you know, pre-K through college education, canceling all student debt, because you got to say yes to that. And then, well, do you support universal health care? You know, got to say yes to that. Do you support reparations for slavery?
7: Yeah.
6: This will be all the litmus test.
7: Oh, yeah, definitely.
6: Then do you support defunding the police and closing the prisons?
7: Yes.
6: Do you support a federal jobs guarantee?
7: Absolutely.
6: Do you support wide open borders?
7: Who doesn't?
6: Do you support nationalizing the largest corporations and essential industries?
7: Oh, you got to.
6: Because capitalism bad.
7: Got to make it fair. Equitable.
6: Do you support defunding the Department of War and closing all overseas military bases?
7: Yeah. Why even have an army? Who cares? Let him in.
6: Should all aid to Israel, military and economic, be cut off?
7: Mm-hmm.
6: Okay. Do you support abolishing the Electoral College?
7: Yeah. Oh, yeah.
6: The President?
7: Yes.
6: The Supreme Court?
7: Of course.
6: And the Senate?
7: Yes.
6: Okay. Get rid of all of it. And then... final question, do you agree with Senator John Fetterman that the Democrats are drifting firmly into communism?
7: Absolutely not. It's not what we're doing, sir.
6: We're just trying to improve the lives of voters. That's what we're trying to do.
7: Well, it gets back to the what? It's never been done the right way, right?
6: Of course.
7: Socialism done the right way works.
6: Exactly.
7: Although you can't give any examples of it working prior.
6: Yes.
7: None.
10: Well, the whole thing's a mess. I don't know if you've seen the video that's making the round. Andy Ngo posted it. A couple of adults at a pride rally. They're around a fountain. There's kids around. And they just decide to take off their clothes and let everything
6: go. Oh, in Seattle.
10: Yeah, in Seattle.
6: Yeah.
10: Yeah, the dude, one of the dudes got a halfy while he's flopping around out there.
6: Yeah. That's the terrible thing about X. You're just trying to get a news update. You're like, hey, no dongs.
10: I thought I turned autoplay off.
6: Exactly.
10: I need to see that flopping on my feed.
6: No.
7: Can't you block that part?
6: Would hope. Speaking of Israel, you see this wild story of what doctors just did as far as addiction specialists. This seems, I had to read this twice. They've done something that they've been working on for years, and they say it's been accomplished. Physicians at the healthcare campus used focused sound wave technology to essentially switch off a patient's opioid addiction.
10: Really?
6: Wow. Yes. As the story goes, I saw this at Daily Wire. In less time than it takes to watch a sitcom, a man who had been swallowing roughly 130 pills a day walked away craving zero.
7: Wow.
6: The patient, identified only as H, is a family man in his 40s who originally hurt his neck years ago. Doctors prescribed opioids for the pain. The pain eventually faded, but the addiction didn't. He was trapped, needing the drug just to feel normal and function day to day. That's when the team from the hospital stepped in with technology developed by Israel firm Insight Tech. Using MRI-guided ultrasound waves, physicians targeted the nucleus accumbens. Yeah, that's the word. The brain's pleasure and reward hub, and modulated its electrical activity without cutting, burning, or destroying a single cell. So no surgery, no anesthesia, no recovery room. And within a week, the dude tested completely clean. His self-reported craving level, 0 out of 10.
7: Wow.
6: Dude also used to smoke 3 packs of cigarettes a day, nearly quit cold turkey. Desire for alcohol vanished as well. It hit the reset button on his entire reward system. That is wild.
10: That is amazing.
7: That is amazing.
10: That's a game changer if that, you know, pans out to be functioning for everybody or for you know, the most people who go through it.
6: Okay, now, if I were to ask you, percentage of you that's like, that can't be real. Something's hanky here. What percentage is in that right now after I told you this?
10: 85%.
6: Okay. 90.
10: How long does it actually last?
6: That sort of thing. Yeah. Because, I mean, yeah, same thing with me. I'm like, okay, this sounds way too good to be true. I can't trust that. Well, it'd be great if it were real. And maybe it is. But, yeah.
7: It would be great, but you're still going to have people. You mean, you're still going to have problems with addiction because people just don't want a cure.
6: Well, if you don't want a cure, then you wouldn't go to this person.
7: Right.
6: Or you wouldn't go to get help for it.
7: The court-ordered cures or whatever.
6: Oh, that sort of thing.
7: Yeah.
6: Yeah.
7: Hmm.
6: Well, it'd be something if you, all of a sudden, you're like, well, I like boozing.
7: Yeah.
6: But then you didn't want it at all.
7: Zap. Mm-hmm. Gone.
6: Yeah. Heard of another kind of therapy that people have talked about, and maybe there's something to it. I don't quite get it. And that is for dudes that want to get some sort of therapy, like to just, like, get counseling, but they really don't want to go sit in an office and talk to somebody.
7: Mm-hmm.
6: So they go see a counselor at a golf simulator. Because according to the therapist, something happens when you're at the golf simulator and you're just thinking about your swing and then you can talk about your feelings. I don't know how that works.
7: Thank you, Pia.
6: It was...
7: If you pulled one right or left or something.
6: I'd be like, oh, and then, you know, I've been talked to about my negative self-talk before.
7: Yeah.
6: I'd be like, you left the face open, you freaking child.

0: to say, okay, you're not just going to be, you know, sitting down, because people have this sort of warped idea of what a therapy session may be.
1: Maybe.
0: And so it's like, okay, well, I'll go, what's the worst that can happen? I'll go, you know, hit some balls and, you know, talk about my feelings.
1: Maybe. I just can't see anybody that plays golf a lot, that sort of thing.
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1: See, that would be funny. 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
15: It'll be a pretty high year of insect pressure in soybeans this year just because we're having so much late planted soybeans.
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0: The Markley Van Camp and Robbins Show. Jamie Markley, David Van Camp, Scott Robbins, and now the five stories we're watching today.
1: All right, number five, French public health officials say that they've recorded more than 1,000 excess deaths since the, of all causes, but they think it is tied to this massive heat wave that's hitting, and their refusal to get air conditioning to their people is continuing to get people killed. Number four, U.S. has become the first nation to host a FIFA World Cup team and strike that team's country on the same day. USA, USA, as Iran was playing in the World Cup over the weekend.
0: Setting records before the 250th birthday.
1: There you go.
0: Yes.
1: George Washington giving a thumbs up. Number three, DHS Secretary Mark Wayne Mullen says that at the current rates, deportation numbers will surpass the 2025 numbers in the next 6 weeks. Number two, a federal grand jury is investigating alleged financial crimes by Neville Roy Singham. This is a China-based tech tycoon whose fortune has funded a sprawling network of socialist, communist, and Marxist organizations across the U.S. over the last decade. And number one, the Supreme Court ruled 5-4 today that states can count ballots that arrive after Election Day as long as they are postmarked by Election Day. 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
0: Just what you love to see in tech news. Got this guy, Peter Diamandis. He got some attention for saying, you know, humans do behave better when they're being watched. Uh-oh. Yeah. That's what he posted.
2: Well, yeah, they do.
0: Cameras, drones, satellites, smartphones, self-driving cars.
2: I don't like that idea.
0: Create what he calls a global sensor ecosystem. Well, like you said, you know, again, humans behave better when they're being watched.
1: How do you know that, though? If you're not watching them, you don't know how they're behaving.
0: That's a good question.
1: I'm just saying.
0: Maybe he knows something about that.
1: What you're really saying is humans behave better when they know they're being watched.
2: See, yes. That's key, isn't it? That word, know they're being watched.
0: Yes, that is true.
2: Yeah, if you know you're being watched, of course. You don't jam stakes down your pants if you know you're being watched.
0: Oh, like the Nimrod in the news
2: right,
0: earlier?
2: Yeah,
0: yes. He said future generations should assume there's no such thing as off the record. He believes the best privacy strategy is simply living with integrity.
2: Okay. According to who? You?
1: Straight to Gitmo. That's it.
0: Oh, yeah.
1: Yeah.
0: Boy, doesn't that sound like the thought police?
2: Yes.
1: It is.
0: Man. Yeah, dude. You know, there's a different story, it seems like, every day that if you let it, it can scare the crap out of you. It's one of those things where, yes, there's concern and it should be talked about, that sort of stuff. But there are enough people still that are like, all right, we're not going to let that happen.

0: Apparently what is going to happen is a St. Elmo's Fire sequel.
1: Oh, wow.
0: Isn't that out of nowhere?
1: Yes.
0: Rob Lowe had confirmed that. I didn't think that movie was that popular.
1: Oh, Jeg was generationally popular. Yeah. Or you would have been right there in the middle of that.
0: It came out the year I graduated high school.
1: No,
0: it was not looked at the same as like Breakfast Club. A lot of the time, people would talk about how irritating those characters were.
2: I've never seen the movie, so.
1: I don't think I've seen it either.
0: What? Well, that tells you right there.
1: Almost fire. Well, it didn't feel like it was in my wheelhouse at the time.
0: Because it was about people getting out of college.
1: College and stuff like that. Yeah, I'm past that.
0: Yeah, well, yeah, you were past that by then.
1: I was playing.
0: This is the Markley Van Camp and Robin show.
1: I was playing John Parr's St. Elmo's Fire on the radio.
0: Did you like that song?
1: Yeah, I like that song.
0: Yeah? Well, here, you can rock it right now. There you go for you. Rob Lowe said, I'm trying to get it done. I'm excited. I think the reason that St. Elmo's continues to mean a lot to people is because it's such a great snapshot of your 20s. I guess for some. Yeah,
1: for some people.
0: I don't know anybody. Like, yeah, that is just like me in my 20s.
1: Yeah.
0: I'm not quite sure
1: about
0: that.
1: I was in my 20s and it didn't register with me.
0: Yes. Yeah. It was too bad that was John Parr's biggest hit. Should have been Naughty Naughty.
1: Naughty Naughty was a great song, too. I was a big John Parr fan. Yeah.
0: I bet you were.
1: Yep.
0: All right. Cory Booker says, yes, we need socialists at our party. Can't wait to get to that. And around a What Your Story. Straight ahead.

0: Slight chance for storms this afternoon. Otherwise, cloudy skies with a few peaks of sun. Daytime highs approaching 86. Winds out of the south, 5 to 10 miles per hour. Chance of thunderstorms tonight. Lows dip down to about 66. Overcast skies. Cloudy skies with a few peaks of sun tomorrow. Chance of thunderstorms. Highs level off around 83. That's the weatherology forecast for AM 1300 KGLO. Right now, it's 79 degrees.
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16: let's solve child abuse before it ever happens.
8: KGLO.
13: I said to you fellas, I think I just said, what your story?
14: Yeah.
16: It's now the Jasmine Van Camp and Robin show.
13: What's your story coming up? That's what I meant to say.
17: What your story in an hour?
13: What your story? Yes. Better believe it. Oh, my goodness. We need socialists in the Democratic Party. That's what Cory Booker said.
16: Oh, yeah. Well, they're all the people who think they're going to be president someday are trying to thread this needle. I don't know how they think they're going to accomplish this, considering the people they're trying to placate hate them. Just
13: yes, they
16: absolutely
13: do.
16: Hate them. But Democrat Senator Cory Booker, he's embracing the communists who keep winning elections in his party.
13: Okay.
18: We see people in our country that have the courage to stand up. We should applaud that and celebrate that.
13: Really? Interesting.
18: A lot of people right now are trying to paint the Democratic Party and insinuate division and differences before us. I'm one of these people that believes very clearly. If everybody in your coalition agrees with you on everything, then your coalition isn't big enough.
13: Well, so all the conservatives that didn't like the shutdowns during COVID, you would welcome them, right?
16: Right.
17: Right.
13: Sure, Corey, anything you say.
18: You see, we as Democrats think diversity is a strength, not a weakness.
13: Oh, boy.
18: We are folks that think diversity is one of those things that brings together a chorus of conviction and ideas that help to make us strong.
17: Oh, God. The chorus of conviction?
16: Dude, go talk to Scott Wiener, state senator in California, about how your what is it? If you don't have enough diversity of thought, you know, your coalition isn't big enough. Well, dude, there is nobody more closed-minded than these socialists. They're
13: 100%.
16: Just, they're using you. They hate you, and they will jettison you the second they get an opportunity to do so.
13: Yeah, you're just a tool to get them to go where they want to go.
16: Yes.
13: That's what it is. They've said so.
17: Well, there's no loyalty there. No.
13: And I know you mentioned, you know, different people in the Democratic Party that think they're going to be president someday. I'll tell you, this is all I could think. Hearing somebody like Cory Booker or Chris Murphy parrot some of the same points, they're captured.
16: Yeah.
13: And they got their marching orders. Here's what you're going to go say. Mm-hmm. This is what you need to do. They can't be that dumb. They just don't believe it.
17: Well, I don't know about that, but I think they might be able to be that dumb. But,
13: yeah, it's possible.
17: You know, particularly with Papa Cobble.
13: Yeah, maybe. Maybe. And then you have a clip from a communist candidate, David.
16: Yes, one of the next ones here.

0: who's trying to take over a deep blue district. Melat Kairos is another one of these communists who's running to unseat a congressional incumbent in a very deep blue district. It's in Colorado's first district. And as part of a running theme with these candidates, she too believes that America kind of had it coming on 9/11.
1: Okay.
2: Do you believe that the 9/11 terrorist attacks on America were the inevitable consequence of American foreign policy?
3: Inevitable in the sense that we destabilized a lot of the Middle East, that forced people to believe that another act of violence was the only response. And again, just like I said before, our responsibility is to getting rid of those conditions that lead to violence in the first place.
1: There you go. That's all you need to know.
4: Okay. Yep. All right, yeah, they'll be peaceful about it. No problem. We'll break.
1: We had it coming.
4: Yeah, well, just, you know.
0: I mean, think about what a lot of these candidates have said, because most of them have said something similar to that when asked about it, when they've had the opportunity to talk about it. And, you know, we're looking at, what, 25 years since the 9/11 attacks. You have these people running and in a lot of cases winning primaries, at least, and in these districts, that means they're probably going to just win the election because it's so blue.
1: Oh, yeah.
0: And then, you know, New York City itself, the current mayor is a foreign-born Muslim communist.
1: Mm-hmm.
0: Try telling people that 25 years ago, that this is where we'd be.
1: I've already seen people write about it. We've talked about it. It's remarkable what's happened in 25 years' time. But that's how fast it can change, especially when you've got a whole group of people indoctrinated.
0: Mm-hmm.
1: And a lot of people just didn't see it coming, either what was taught or not taught in school, and then the universities running out of control, and then the import of so many different people. You put that all together, and that's how it can happen in 25 years' time. It's truly remarkable.
4: It is.
1: And sad. And that's the thing. You can see it spreading all over the place. I don't think America's ready for it yet as far as the whole socialist takeover, especially when you look at the polling that we talked about last week. I mean, even Harry Enten was like, okay, there's still 27 points underwater Democratic Socialist in the main, but they've made the inroads to where,
4: well, and
1: I don't know how the Democratic Party is going to wrangle that.
4: In these deep blue cities, urban areas.
1: Oh, gosh.
4: You know, the Democrats always perform well there.
1: Oh, yeah.
4: And when you start promising free stuff and Jew hating, well, that helps.
1: Yeah, it does. It sounds crazy to
4: whoever
1: say, but that's
4: true. Jew hating would be a thing,
1: I know.
4: Right?
0: Or would be a benefit.
4: Yeah, exactly. Yes, right. A benefit.
1: Well, 10 years ago, they tried to position Trump as the Jew hater.
4: Yes. Yes. Which is really interesting.
1: Yeah. All right, it's that time. We do it a couple of times a day. Go around the table. May not be the biggest story out there, but it caught your attention. David, what's your story here?
0: All right, a yearbook from a middle school in New Jersey had to be recalled. Did you see this story?
4: I did.
0: So Eastbrook Middle School had already given students the yearbook, and someone noticed a weird-looking photo in the baby pictures section. Like, it looked a little too old. They're like, what is this? Well, they looked it up, and turns out it was actually a photo of Adolf Hitler as a toddler.
4: Yeah.
1: That somebody, holy smokes!
0: Someone passed the goal. Stuck in there. Yeah, they put out a statement saying, yeah, we collected the yearbook so the image would not remain in circulation. The principal said, I want to be direct with you. The presence of this image is unacceptable. Even if the image was not immediately recognizable, its inclusion in an official school publication is a severe breach of our values.
4: Yeah, nobody knew who it was.
0: Yeah. Well, I wouldn't be able to, you know, you show me a picture
4: not.
0: Of baby Hitler. I don't know what Hitler looked like as a baby.
1: No.
0: Oh, I do now.
4: That's, yes, exactly. Yeah. Book.
1: Man, oh, man.
4: But some knucklehead did this as a spoof.
1: Yes.
4: You know, it's like you try to get Alfred E. Newman by, but it was too obvious.
1: Did you ever know of anybody that tried to do something for a yearbook picture? What'd they do?
4: The picture of the teams, like where you're sitting down.
1: Yeah.
4: There's guys behind you. They had their finger like this.
1: Oh, so they were flipping the bird upside down?
4: Yeah.
1: Did they get in trouble for it?
4: You know, I think the thing is, I think the guy was a senior, and I think he was graduating anyway.
1: Got it.
4: But by the time the yearbook came out, which is always after school, of course, it was at my school anyway. So it came out during the summer, and you went up and got it, you know, or picked it up.
1: Right, yeah.
4: But, yeah, by then it was gone.
1: Yeah, if there was suspensions threatened, and I'd have to explain what the sign was. It just looks like a C, that, like with your hand, but it looks like you're holding something.
4: Okay, got it. Yeah.
1: You know, that would be yes. rather large.
4: Yes. Yes.
1: A few guys may have done that.
4: You try to get something by them all the time. You usually got caught. Because yearbook staff, I mean, these one, guys would look at every single picture. You
1: this
4: know.
1: Made it to the yearbook.
4: Yeah, good stuff.
1: And we were threatened. I mean, the people that were involved were threatened.
4: Yeah, you weren't.
1: No, you didn't. Those bad kids were.
4: Yeah, you.
1: Those pranksters.
4: You weren't goading them on to do it. No, not at all.
1: I was not part of it, as far as you know.
4: That's right.
1: Scotty, what's your story for What's Your Story?
4: Former NBA guard Malik Beasley is in the news, or Malik, how do you say that? Malik Beasley? He's been indicted on federal charges stemming from alleged sports betting scheme. Yeah. Federal grand jury in the Eastern District of New York returned the indictment on the 24th, charging Beasley, former NBA player Ed Davis, current player Paul Zamorano, and other men with, I can't pronounce his name, with conspiring to wire fraud, bribery, all kinds of stuff. It seems Beasley would call his the guys that he was talking to, the criminals, before the games and say, yeah, take the under on me in rebounds tonight, or take the over on me in rebounds tonight. And then he would, of course, miss rebounds or not go up for him to get him.
1: Right.
4: If he was nearing the number. And they
1: just
4: wanted
1: to off the tip of his finger. Just right, couldn't yeah, quite just grab
4: couldn't
1: that
4: quite,
1: one down.
4: Couldn't quite corral it. So
1: whoever saw this coming?
0: Showering right. in Crisco before the game.
4: Exactly. So bribery, insider schemes, and they've been all kinds of federal charges are being levied against these guys, and him in particular, because apparently he was the one, too, who was also doing it with points. He would shave points.
1: Gee, what?
4: You know, again, this is a guy who was in the NBA as recently as 2024.
1: Mm-hmm.
4: So... I mean, again, it's not like these guys are working for $180 a week, you know?
1: I know.
4: But it's not enough.
1: No. Well, and some, there's a different story for each one of these guys and how much they can actually make doing this.
4: Yeah.
1: Extra.
4: And all also, right. Some of them were free throws.
1: Or just clanging them.
4: Yeah, just clanging free throws. I'm going to hit 2 tonight out of my 10 or whatever I get.
1: If you're a, like, career 82% free throw shooter... And you go 2 for 10 one night. How do you explain that?
4: Bad night, you know.
1: Broken finger?
4: Bad night shooting.
0: I had a headache. I had a migraine. Couldn't quite focus on the rim. I don't know.
4: I was sort of the clown that was waving his hands in the air.
1: I would love to know, and I'm distracted. Sure AI could probably tell you.
4: Yeah.
1: A career 82% free throw shooter. What's his worst night free throw shooting ever? I'll bet you it's nowhere near 2 out of 10.
4: Well, I don't know how you predict that, though, because it would be like a great hitter that strikes out 4 times in a game or something, you know?
1: No, that's completely different. That can happen.
4: Oh, yeah, it can happen, yeah.
1: Making 2 out of 10 when you're an 83% free throw shooter, no way.
4: Yeah. They got caught.
0: Jessica Simpson was in the house, you know? What you say?
4: Right, and she was right behind the goal. And
1: got it.
4: She stood up and was dancing. Mm-hmm. What do you want me to do?
1: For my story... This is about Dr. Stephen Quay, who has just released a book, The Code as Witness, How the COVID Genome Reveals Its Lab Origins, How to Prevent the Next Pandemic. Okay? And what he is saying is this. There's no way this thing came from nature. Okay? And you get into the stuff that's really heady, that's beyond a lot of us. But he's just talking about the sequence in the furin cleavage site of the spike protein, that this specific genetic code, which optimizes the virus for human transmission, is like beyond rare in natural coronaviruses, but is common as far as a tool in laboratory gain-of-function research. And he was interviewed talking about this, and this is what he said.
5: There's been a lot of what I would all call he said, she said, evidence around where the virus came from. So we have virologists talking about that it came from a market publicly, and then through FOIA and other means gotten access to their private statements where they say, gosh, this could really have been engineered in a laboratory. I don't use that evidence. I use the evidence inside the virus itself because that's, you know, apolitical and really is the best place to find the evidence. This virus has features that have never been seen in thousands and thousands of viruses from nature.
1: never been seen.
4: Yeah.
1: And then it's a longer interview. Trust me, he lays it out. But again, there's just no way this has happened from nature, which is basically what we've known for a while.
0: Yeah.
1: But what half the country will never understand.
4: Dude, the lying that went on.
1: Yeah, something.
4: Oh, my gosh.
1: Yes. Well, and he said, all these people that said, oh, yeah, there's no way it came from nature, went out in public, said, oh, it may have came from nature because they were pressured.
0: Right.
1: It's wild. All right. News update. And Nimrod's in the news in just a few.

0: John, what are you doing?
1: Get in my car. 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

0: You know what? For 4th of July, you're going to be grilling out. You don't want to make mistakes. Everybody wants their steak done different, right? Okay, how are you going to keep track of everything? Chef IQ Sense. That's really simple, because you can do it on different settings for each of the little prongs. You just stick it in, say, all right, I need this one medium. There's that one person that's got to have it medium well, and then there's a person that wants it medium rare. You can just set the thermometer right to it, and Chef IQ Sense makes it very simple.
1: Yeah, before you kick them out, you got an idea here. Yeah,
2: there you go. I mean,
0: why would I kick them out?
3: Get out of here, your medium rare nonsense.
1: Okay.
0: What's wrong with medium rare?
1: It's fine. I'm just saying.
2: I tolerate medium rare. I don't celebrate it, though.
1: No.
2: Yeah.
0: Okay.
2: No, but I love this thing. I just got my America 250 red, white, and blue version.
0: Very cool.
2: Of it. 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
0: All right. News update, David Van Camp.
2: Well, some good news out of the state of Colorado. The state Supreme Court has unanimously blocked Democrat redistricting efforts, which would have given them three more seats in the House, so the delegation will remain, most likely, 4-4 between Democrats and Republicans.
0: All right. And with that, we go to Nimrod's. Here we go.
4: When the going gets tough.
5: Damn it, this is too hard.
4: The dumb get dumber.
6: All right, Dean.
4: It's Nimrod's in the News on the Martley, Van Camp, and Robbins Show.
5: I love the poorly educated.
0: All right. Nimrod's the News. We go to Seattle. Highland Espresso, new coffee shop in Seattle's Ballard neighborhood, recovering. Why? Thieves broke in, stole thousands of dollars worth of equipment. It's tough, too, when you're just starting a business. Lauren Ruiz, who started it, detailed the damage left by the thieves, explaining they used a crowbar to pry open a window and then took about $10,000 worth of stuff. Oh, my gosh, including a very expensive coffee grinder and their sales machine.
1: Oh, no.
0: Oh, yeah. She said, I put everything I had into this business, and it's very difficult starting out. Mm-hmm. Oh, my goodness. So there are people, coming out and trying to help as best they can. They haven't caught these people yet. I'm just throwing it out there. They do. Tie them up. Let the owner maybe a little hot coffee on the legs. I'm asking.
2: Why not?
0: You got to stop this for the future.
2: That's right.
0: And that's Nimrod's in the News.

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1: Peek-a-boo. 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Smile.
2: Smile, buddy.
1: Come on, smile. Oh, honey, he's still not smiling.
2: Maybe he's not a smiler.
1: Yeah, maybe he's just not a happy baby.
2: Maybe he's just being a boy. You know how boys are.
1: Or maybe he's teething. Oh, poor baby. I think his gums hurt.
2: Maybe he's just tired.
1: Or maybe his tummy hurts. He didn't eat that much.
2: Maybe he's not ticklish.
1: You think maybe he's scared of the dog?
2: Maybe he'll outgrow it. Maybe it's a phase. Maybe he just doesn't like smiling.
1: Maybe he has autism, and we can definitely do something to help.
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5: From ABC News, I'm Chuck Severson. Police in Dearborn, Michigan are investigating a shooting at a shopping mall. This person works at a store at Fairlane Town Center.
6: As soon as we start hearing the gunshots, you know, we just start everybody to get down, you know, trying to get people to the fitting rooms or just out the store, just trying to clear the way, trying to close that mall entrance door.
5: No word from police yet about what the Dearborn Mall shooting was about. Closed because it's been too hot today at about 100 degrees, the Great American State Fair in Washington's National Mall.
7: Attention, fairgoers. The event has been postponed.
5: The PA announcement, but they plan to reopen when temps go down a little in an hour. ABC's Karen Waugh at the fairgrounds.
8: Organizers have postponed tomorrow's main event, pushing it from 1 o'clock to 5 o'clock, and that is billed to be the largest fireworks show in history. Looking at other parts of the country, we know Philadelphia, they had to cancel their parade today, also due to heat concerns. In New York City, they tied for the hottest morning on record, but they're going ahead with their Times Square ball drop. It's dropping 8 times to mark the 8 American time zones where it's going to be midnight.
5: Federal Appeals Court clears the way for the Trump administration to get the immediate replacement of the slavery exhibit in Philadelphia. The city is appealing. Pope Leo has been awarded the National Constitution Center's Liberty Medal, accepting the award virtually from the Vatican today and mentioning America's 250th birthday.
9: The path to building a society that would embody those high ideals of liberty and justice for all was not always easy, and in many respects is still a work in progress. Indeed, the effort to realize this vision is one that must be taken up anew in each generation and in the face of ever new challenges.
5: Pope Leo accepting the National Constitution Center's Liberty Medal. You're listening to ABC News.
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5: A man has been charged in the Lincoln Memorial reflecting pool mess. Attorneys for David Hearn say that he's innocent and a scapegoat for the administration's failures. Massive security plans in New York, Washington, and Philadelphia for America's 250th. ABC News contributor, retired Secret Service agent Don Mihalik, recalling the threat situation with possible lone wolves and cyber attacks, unprecedented. Plus,
14: the heat is a significant issue that all of these agencies have to keep in mind and also have to be prepared to handle.
5: The conservative politician Keiko Fujimori is declared winner of the presidential runoff in Peru, dominated by people's concerns over surging crime. It was a close election with fewer than 100,000 votes separating the two contenders. Crews from around the world are digging to find survivors of last week's two huge earthquakes in Venezuela. International Red Cross Emergency Response Director Rafael Velasquez Garcia.
15: We are looking right now, sadly, at, you know, the figures where more than 2,000 people have died, and there's still more than 38,000 to 40,000 people missing.
5: He says many people refuse to leave a temporary shelter because they're afraid of looting and they're afraid of leaving their belongings behind. A New York City permit for the Taylor Swift and Travis Kelce wedding today, obtained by the Associated Press, shows that it is set for Madison Square Garden at 5 p.m. Eastern Time and could last until 4 a.m. tomorrow. Chuck Sievertson, ABC News.
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18: Slight chance for storms this afternoon. Otherwise, cloudy skies with a few peaks of sun. Daytime highs approaching 86. Winds out of the south, 5 to 10 miles per hour. Chance of storms tonight, lows dip down to about 67. Overcast skies. Chance for storms tomorrow, daytime highs approaching 84. Mainly cloudy skies expected. That's the weatherology forecast for AM 1300 KGLO. Right now, it's 81 degrees.
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27: 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It is Friday. That means a countdown. The Friday 5, it starts like this.
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27: All right. Obviously, a lot of debate talk today.
31: Best for the women of America, unless you want to.
27: Yeah. We got a countdown to do. We got the 4th of July coming up. David said, you know, yesterday. How about songs with free or freedom in the title?
32: Oh, yeah. If we waited a few hours, we could have done songs with train wreck in the title.
27: We could have done train songs, that's true.
32: Right.
27: Maybe that's coming next. We'll see.
32: Yeah, you might, yeah.
27: We'll see. But as we put the countdown together, as we do every time, we consider how big a hit or how iconic is the song.
0: Does it stand the test of time? And then how much do you personally like it? Put it all together. And this is a really solid five. Like, a lot of times, it's not perfect.
1: No.
0: You know, because you have three distinct opinions coming into this. So it might be a little jacked up, but still fun. Yeah. Is that safe to say?
1: Pretty good list. Then number five, I don't know about number five.
32: No, number five's a great song.
1: No, it's not. Yeah, anyway. I think it
0: is. Not a test of timer either, to be honest.
32: In my house, it is.
0: Well, yes. Yeah, I'm sure it is. I don't know. It made no sense to me either, like that. I don't know. Who's up first today, David?
1: Well, let's talk to Mary in Delaware. Hey, Mary.
2: Hey, guys. Happy Friday.
0: Happy Friday, Mary. Thanks for checking in.
2: Well, it's always good to check in. So, today I thought of a couple good ones, but I'm going to go with Free Bird by Lynyrd Skynyrd.
0: She thought of a couple,
32: yep.
0: But Mary knows, okay?
32: Yep.
0: This is probably number one. I want the walk-off. I want the victory because Mary's a winner.
3: Number one.

0: I still love it.
1: Oh, yeah.
0: And the live version there.
1: I love it.
0: Oh, and my old buddy Damon Johnson plays that slide part now in Skinner, which is really cool.
1: Yes, he does.
0: Oh, that's so good, man. I really thought for a second when we were voting on this that it may not make number one. I thought the number two might end up number one.
1: Yeah.
0: What was your number one, David?
1: Freebird.
0: It was, okay.
1: Mine too.
0: All right. Because we've had that discussion before.
1: Yeah.
0: Because sometimes the iconic songs you can get burned out on.
2: Yeah.
0: So I thought maybe you guys would have number two actually at number one.
2: I don't hear number one enough anymore.
0: To be burned out?
2: Yeah, I was totally burned out on it for a long time, though.
0: Yeah, and I love the live version. Okay, we got to move on. Who's next?
3: We got David in Michigan. Hey, David.
4: Hey. Greetings from the land of Whitmer. Who could be a presidential contender?
3: Yeah, she get her.
2: Could be. Right? Could be her, yeah.
4: We'd be happy to leave, you know, hand her off. But
2: you don't want to do
4: whatever.
2: That to the rest of America, do you?
4: No, I don't.
2: Okay, yeah.
4: So, how about this? How about I'm Free by The Who?
0: Yes. Well, that's a test of timer. There's no doubt about that.
2: You think so?
0: We played it for a long time when you're talking about classic rock radio.
2: Yeah.
0: Yes, we did for a long time. And you know I'm stalling right now because I'm trying to find it. And like that, magically, it shows up. Saw him do that live in concert.
2: Yep.
0: Yeah, Busch Stadium, 1989. Yes.
2: Saw him do it too. Not there.
0: However, never did see Roger Daltrey do his solo song live.
5: Can't you hear me say? Can't you hear me say? Can't you hear me say?
2: Is that from his picker?
0: Solo record.
2: Yeah.
0: I haven't heard that in a long time. I like that song. That's good to hear again.
2: He had a hit off that record.
0: Yeah.
2: Without Your Love, that was it.
0: That was bigger, I thought.
2: Without Your Love is a big top 40 record.
0: Oh, okay.
2: Yeah.
0: I didn't listen to that. Sorry.
2: No, I know you didn't.
0: All right, who's next, David?
3: We got Johnny in Salina, Kansas. Hey, Johnny.
6: Happy Friday, brothers.
0: Johnny, it's been way too long, brother.
6: Yeah, man. I've been pretty busy, man. I'll tell you about it here in a minute, man. You know, I know all the talk's about the debate and everything, but, you know, I want to kind of go back to earlier in the week because I can really relate to what we were talking about. It's this dang woke replacement phrases and words, man.
0: You know, oh, yeah.
6: I've been so busy. I've been on a new business venture, man. I'm working on putting in it's a new gay bar down by the airport here in Salina. It's an aviation theme, you know what I mean? And they're wanting me to change the dang name to the flight deck. But I really think that the cockpit just sounds a lot better and works, you know what I mean?
0: Yeah, you just got to... Good luck with that, man. Usually the community will side for you there, Johnny. Yeah.
6: I'm just trying to be inclusive, man.
0: Yeah. All right,
6: man. And whatnot. But anyway, I feel like they're always trying to take away, you know, our freedom, man. Like, freedom by George Michael, man.
0: Oh, yeah, the George Michael. You played that one at Top 40, too.

0: Did you like playing that song?
1: I didn't hate it.
0: Okay.
1: I didn't hate this song.
0: All right.
1: Of all the George Michael songs.
0: What was your favorite George Michael, if you had to pick one?
1: It could be that one, actually. Or Faith was pretty good, too.
0: Yeah. Kissing a Fool? No?
1: Yeah, I didn't like that one.
0: Right,
1: I didn't like Father Figure either.
0: Okay. All right. So, Free or Freedom songs for the Friday Five. Who's next, David?
2: Let's talk to Brian in Portland. Hey, Brian.
3: Aloha Friday, gentlemen.
0: Aloha, Brian.
3: Hey, I think you guys should have an honorary Mark Lee Van Camp and Robbins version of the Burger King crown for Mary and all her number one hit off picks.
2: Yeah, no kidding. Yeah, no
3: doubt. Oh, she is, I'm not even going to compete anymore. I love her. She's great.
1: Yep.
3: Hey, has anybody reached out to Carmen Sandiego to see where in the world Diddy is? Is he still on the run? I'm not really sure where all that's at now. Tom DeLonge, has he reached any new information on his breaking UFO discoveries lately?
1: Not that I'm aware of. Yeah. Yeah, he might be with Diddy somewhere.
0: It could be.
3: Yeah, probably. Yeah. Blink-182 fans aren't hurting on that. So not since Uncle Milty dressed in drag in a video pushing the boundaries, I'm going to go with Queen, I Want to Break Free.
0: Oh, yeah.

0: They were all in drag on the video.
1: Yeah, I was way lost on Queen by this time. Yeah, I was done with Hot Space.
2: It just it's the most generic sounding pop rock song. It's just it reminds me of something that would come pre-programmed on a Casio keyboard.
0: Yeah,
1: I can hear that.
0: It's got a Casio feel to it. Yeah, I agree with that.
1: Didn't you like Radio Gaga?
0: I did like Radio Gaga.
1: Oh gosh, what garbage! That was big in the UK too. Ugh.
0: How do you feel about Radio Gaga, David?
2: I'm not a fan.
0: Okay, thank you.
1: Yeah. Yeah, it's like people forget, in the United States, by the time that was around, they were done here.
0: Yeah, they worked that thing like crazy. I think it only got the mid-20s here in the U.S. But.
1: All right, it's Free or Freedom songs for the Friday Five. We're still looking for number 2, 3, 4, and 5.
0: Wow.
1: Who's next, David?
2: Let's talk to Woody in Vancouver. Hey, Woody.
3: Hey, guys. Love your show. David, Mrs. Woody and I were betting the over-under on how long your Josetta Stone functioned until it started smoking last night.
2: Oh, it was...
3: My bet was over 6 minutes. She was under. You got to tell us who won.
2: I think Mrs. Woody won that one. I mean, my Josetta Stone machine started looking like Keith Richards in, like, 1978 after, like, 2 minutes.
0: It was smoking.
2: Yes.
3: All right, I'll tell her. My song, Tom Petty, Free Fallin'.
0: Yep.
1: Okay.
4: Number 2.
1: Okay, that's a big hit. A multi-format smash, as they would say. Test the timer. You love Tom Petty.
0: Yep.
1: I thought it would be like a score of 30 for you, and that would be your number 1.
0: I couldn't.
1: You had a number 3.
0: Yeah, I did, because number 2 I thought was bigger, but I also didn't want to be accused of being a homer, so.
1: Oh,
0: I love
1: so
0: Tom
1: you
0: Petty.
1: Live with fear of what others think.
0: Of what you're going to.
1: Instead of doing what's right. That's great.
0: Lay waste to me here on the radio.
1: We're doing songs with Free or Freedom for the 4th of July and about fighting for freedom, and you're a little afraid of what people might think about being a homer.
0: You might think, well, yes.
1: Dude!
2: Comrade Robbins now.
1: That deserved more than number 3. As far as test of time.
0: Well, I'm glad you guys brought it up to number 2. That's good.
1: Wow. Man, how could you do Tom Petty like that?
0: I love Tom Petty, you know that.
1: I know, but it didn't show.
0: I know.
1: You have a weird way of showing your love, Scott. That's all I'm saying.
0: If I had to do all over again, which I don't, I'm like Joe Biden. I had to throw it out there, and it's gone now. Nothing I could do.
1: Songs with Free or Freedom in the title. Still looking for 3, 4, and 5, and got some great honorable mentions to get to. All right, the number 1-888-485-NVCR, and we'll wrap it up in a few.

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0: All right. The Markley Van Camp and Robbins Show. Jamie Markley, David Van Camp, Scott Robbins. We got a news update to get to. A lot of stuff going on today, and of course, more from the debate last night. We're wrapping up our Friday Five Wish today with the 4th of July coming up. Songs with Free or Freedom in the title. And that's your number one. Skinner. Freebird. Free Fall from Tom Petty at number two. We're looking for number three, four, and five.
1: Wow.
0: Had some great honorable mentions, too. Again, the number 1-888-485-MVCR. And who's up next, David?
1: We got Ron calling in from Oregon. Hey, Ron.
2: Good. Happy Friday, gentlemen.
0: And to you, Ron.
2: Well, just like President Trump last night did a Rocky Balboa on President Biden, and he knocked him out with a Philadelphia Freedom.
0: There you go.
3: Number three.
0: That's what you had at number two, Scott, ahead of Tom Petty.

0: It's a tested timer. It went away for a while and then came back. But I can see you enjoy this song.
1: Good song.
0: You're bopping right now.
1: It's in my top three Elton John songs.
0: Wow. Yeah, that'll be played all over the place on the 4th of July, too. Yeah, that was a good Rocky Balboa reference there.
1: I thought the same thing. I thought Mick was going to come out and stop it last night.
0: Yeah. No, well, Biden needed some help.
1: Yeah.
0: You know, like a Mama Said Knock You Out kind of vibe.
2: LLJ Cool J.
0: He tried. Anyway, all right, back to the countdown. Who's next?
3: We got D.D. John in Wisconsin.
4: Hey, fellas.
1: Hey, how's
4: it
1: going?
4: How you guys? Good. Hey, right. I got some breaking news.
0: All right.
4: I just interviewed two of the cannibals that ate Joe Biden's uncle.
3: Awesome.
4: Mugambi and Magumba both told me one started out at the head and the other one started out at the feet. Yeah. Magumba says, "Hey, how you doing?" Mugambi says, "Hey, I'm having a ball."
0: Yep.
4: Slow down, you're eating too fast.
0: See? This is why we can't have nice things. Rob's just dying over there.
4: Slow down. All right. How about Paul McCartney? Freedom.
0: Oh, yeah, man. You have it, David?
1: I don't know the song.
3: Oh, I bet you'll recognize it when... Okay.

0: Perhaps not the best known McCartney work.
1: No.
0: But not terrible.
2: No, not at all.
0: All right, who's next?
1: We got, who do we have? Kristen in Washington. Hey, Kristen.
3: Yes, hi.
0: Hi, Kristen.
3: From Southwest Washington.
0: Well, thank you so much for checking in.
2: Yeah, what you got?
3: Well, Born Free by Kid Rock.
2: Oh, yeah.
0: You are so awesome. You made our week. Our meaning David and I. Because this song got robbed. Come on, man. What do you have against Kid Rock, Scott?
2: I don't. I like Kid Rock.
0: You ever crank this?
2: It's on one of my playlists.
0: This was one of those songs on the last family road trip, and everybody got to pick a song. I don't know why. I was like, I just want to hear Born Free from Kid Rock right now. Because I love this country. Burst into tears.
1: Still
0: no, it's a great song. Yep. All right, who's next?
1: We got John in Connecticut. Hey, John.
4: Hey, happy post-debate day, thank God.
0: Thanks, John, you too.
2: No kidding.
4: Yeah. Leave it to Mary for knowing that 48 years ago, also in Atlanta, when Dale Washington bounded off the stage after playing Freebird, Dale Kranz came up to him and congratulated him for playing all the notes and playing them right.
0: Great take, John.
2: Good one. Yep.
4: He gets a participation trophy. So keeping the debate theme, when President Biden pivoted from abortion to immigration, what did Donald J. Trump get? He got a free ride. By Edgar Winter.
2: There you go.
0: Yes. Number four. Who sang this, Scott? I can't remember.
2: Dan Harmon. You know who played guitar?
0: Yes, I do. Go ahead.
2: Ronnie Montrose.
0: Because every time that song comes on, you know who sings this? The great Dan Harmon.
2: The great Dan Harmon. The late great Dan Harmon.
0: Yes. Oh, yeah. And by the way, our number five was a Robbins pick.
5: Number five.
0: Michael McDonald. This is the Markley Van Camp and Robbins Show. Biggest story of the day, David?
5: Number five.
2: I love this.
1: Yeah. I'm not going to say anything mean, because after all, it is Pride.
2: Oh, I don't know what that means.
0: Holy
2: okay.
0: smokes, man.
2: Actually, I'm reading his biography right now, so I'm listening to a lot of Doobie Brothers stuff.
0: Okay. That was Solo.
2: And Michael McDonald's his biography, yes. Everything. Or autobiography.
0: Do you remember the movie that was from?
2: Oh, shoot.
0: You got 15 seconds. I got $5 if you can
2: Risky
0: name it.
2: Risky something.
0: What?
2: Know. Risky? No. No, I don't know.
0: Time's running out.
2: I'm sorry. I forgot.
0: $10. Running know. Scared, right?
2: That's it. Running Scared. That's
0: Billy
2: right.
0: Crystal?
2: Yeah, you're right.
0: All right. We got more debate stuff to
2: Dang.
0: Get to the Robbins Trifecta all the way right here.

0: 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I'm John Perkins with a Brownfield Market Update. 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Soybeans and corn both ended the pre-holiday session mixed, consolidating after a couple of days of gains while watching the weather. August beans were up 3 at 11.36 and a quarter. September was a half higher at 11.36. September corn was up a quarter at 4.23. December was down 3/4 at 4.41 and a half. Live and feeder cattle were down, pressured by the cash and wholesale business during the session. August live was 260 lower at 239.22, and October was down 242 at 234.30. August feeders were 352 lower at 360.62. And nearby hogs were up. The deferred months were down, adjusting spreads, with August 170 higher at 98.75, and October lean up 52 at 82.02. John Perkins, Brownfield.
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8: Slight chance for storms this afternoon. Otherwise, cloudy skies with a few peaks of sun. High temperatures reach up to 86. Winds out of the south, 5 to 10 miles per hour. Chance for storms tonight, lows dip down to about 67. Overcast skies. Chance for storms tomorrow, daytime highs approaching 84. Mainly cloudy skies expected. That's the weatherology forecast for AM 1300 KGLO. Right now, it's 81 degrees.
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8: Tweets were unearthed by CNN's Andrew Kaczynski.
9: More?
8: Some more. Praising Karl Marx as an essential must-read, complained public libraries didn't have enough books by Lenin and other Marxist leaders, and was upset that a bookstore's banned books display did not include the complete works of, well, J.V. Stalin. She also, showed affection for a lot of communist leaders. One archived tweet from 2020 quoted Assata Shakur. This is a former Black Liberation Army member who, in 1977, was convicted for murdering a New Jersey state trooper. She wound up escaping and fleeing to Cuba. In the quote, Shakur said that she preferred Ho Chi Minh, Kim Il-sung, Che Guevara, or Fidel Castro before studying Marx and Lenin because the two white dudes had made contributions to revolutionary struggle that were too great to be ignored. The latest batch, though, of unearthed tweets comes after previous deleted posts showed her describing the U.S. flag as a napkin. Wipe her hands.
9: Okay.
8: Yeah.
9: Yeah.
8: Why do you call them anti-American communists? Well, see, because they're anti-American communists.
9: Yeah.
8: Pretty simple.
9: Just accurate.
8: You know, if they played basketball every day, I'd call them basketball players.
9: Yes, you would.
10: She could be going to Congress. And probably will be going to Congress.
8: Yes.
9: Yep.
10: Wow.
9: Speaking of the flag, you hear what happened in the town of Newbury, Massachusetts? This is where residents say they were warned that flying flags on their own properties could violate endangered species laws.
10: Hmm.
9: Plum Island homeowners received a notice from the town of Newbury warning that it had become aware of the use of devices and materials intended to deter protected shorebirds from using local beach and dune systems. Letter listed Mylar streamers, flags, and reflective materials as examples of such devices. And their residents are like, we can't fly flags on our own property? Because of the endangered birds? Are you joking?
8: In honor of America's 250th birthday, they should all fly flags. Up yours, government.
10: Do birds crash into the flags?
9: I don't know.
10: Is that the problem? I've never seen that happen.
9: But in the letter, it said noncompliance may result in state or federal enforcement actions, and thus the town urges residents to comply with applicable state and federal wildlife protection laws.
10: Wow.
9: Okay.
10: Going to mess up a lot of car dealerships who had the big inflatable guy out there in their parking lot for the big 4th of the July weekend, yeah.
9: Yeah, so yeah, different residents there were speaking with Fox saying, I don't understand it.
10: That's crazy.
9: Now, the town administrator said the town is not in any way attempting to interfere with the property owner's rights to use their property or to restrict their use of their property for ordinary and patriotic purposes.
10: Huh.
9: They're just trying to spread the word about protecting endangered species.
10: Hmm.
9: That's not what it sounded like to a whole lot of the people there. So we'll see where that one goes.
10: Wow.
9: Now, it's a different situation where, like in Utah, where they have said, and the governor had said, okay, because of the wildfires and the threat, you can't do fireworks.
8: Yeah. They understand.
10: So, I can understand that.
9: That you understand.
10: Yeah.
8: But with this one, I think they should have, like, the Plum Island Bird Massacre.
10: Yeah.
9: Oh, you'll have all the bird people going absolutely nuts then, David. They will not have it. Oh, my gosh.
10: You think they fly into the flag and just kind of bounce off of it.
8: Yeah.
9: Oh, you'll

0: wouldn't
1: like it would kill him.
0: It's not like going into glass.
1: Oh no, right.
2: I mean, I was just at the beach over the weekend, and people were flying kites because it was really windy.
0: Yeah,
2: and well, birds seem pretty seem to have the ability to avoid those things in the sky.
0: They're pretty quick.
2: Yeah.
0: Meanwhile, in Los Angeles, World Naked Bike Ride. You know, you got to have the nude cyclists out there. One guy, not a fan, he got his BB gun out.
1: Uh-oh.
0: Started taking target practice. Can't do that. That's against the law. That makes the news, you know.
3: Some charges after allegedly shooting two people with a BB gun at a naked bike riding event in downtown L.A.
0: You're laughing, David.
2: I am. I'm not condoning, but I understand.
0: It's like, why do we need this? You know what's shocking as I'm seeing part of the video that's all pixelated? Mostly dudes.
2: Yeah.
1: It usually is.
0: Of course it is.
1: And the guy, I mean, you know, I'm hoping they weren't standing up pedaling when the guy was shooting BBs at them.
0: Well, wouldn't you? You'd be pretty scared.
2: No.
0: No, you'd be sitting, you'd be protected.
2: A lot of those guys, it's too small of a target.
0: Oh, boy, here we go.
3: Around 11 this morning near the intersection of Temple Street and North Alameda Street, police say a male suspect dressed in all black and riding a scooter fired the BB gun at the nude cyclist. Two victims were treated for lacerations at the scene. The suspect will be charged with assault of a deadly weapon, and more charges are pending.
2: A deadly weapon?
0: BB gun's a deadly weapon?
2: Dang.
0: Boom. I mean, you can put an eye out. We all know that. But deadly?
1: You heard if it hit you, I guess.
2: We used to have the pellet gun wars. My cousin.
0: I know.
2: Should have been charged. Assault with a deadly weapon.
0: My brother and I had the game. You got to make it from one tree to the other. It's open fire. How quick are you? Didn't realize that was a deadly weapon.
1: It is.
0: Hmm.
1: Now you know.
0: Well, it is L.A.
1: Yeah.
0: All right. You ready for your big three,
1: yeah,
0: Scotty?
1: Let's go.
0: All right, let's do it.
4: Are you ready? It's the three most important news stories of the day.
5: I hit the trifecta.
4: Well, at least according to Scott Robbins. It's the trifecta on the Markley, Van Camp, and Robbins Show.
0: Every day about this time, Scott Robbins' top three stories, helped by his hero.
6: I'm Casey Kasem.
1: Well, it's good to see you on a Monday. I don't know what you did all weekend, but I don't know. Sounded like a good time.
6: Yeah. I'm ready.
1: Tried calling him. He didn't even pick up.
6: Three.
1: Yep.
0: He's busy.
2: Number three, Trump is hopping mad about the Save America Act.
1: Yeah, Trump is wrapping up the pressure now in the Senate to pass the Save America Act, particularly after the Supreme Court decided to deliver a big blow in the mail-in ballots, right? 47 even calls out Rhino holdouts by name. He's like, I need Murkowski, Collins, Cassidy, McConnell. No more excuses! Done with you! All caps. So there's only one reason to oppose, and that is cheating. All caps, exclamation point. Now, in light of the laws, says the Supreme Court today, of course, concerning the Voters' Rights Act, here's the deal, by the way, just in case you were wondering. The Save America Act, which is, here's what it does. All voters must show photo ID identification. Reasonable. All voters must show proof of citizenship. Not unreasonable. No mail-in ballots except for illness, disability, military deployment, or travel. That's it. That's it. End of story.
0: But what if you just got married and your name changed? And it's all the same excuses, isn't
1: it? Over and over again.
0: Yeah.
1: None of that makes any sense. So the pressure is on, man. We'll see how many of these people flip.
0: We'll see. You both have predicted it ain't going to happen.
2: No, it's not going to happen. And right now, Susan Collins is not going to do it.
1: Yeah, I don't think she will either.
2: There's no way. And I understand it from her perspective, because she's running in a competitive race against that Nazi nut, Graham Plattner.
1: Yeah.
2: And then if she votes for this, then Plattner gets to say, she's trying to steal people's votes.
1: What's Mitch's problem?
0: You know, I understand all that. Sometimes I just want to say, just do the right freaking thing.
1: Yeah, that's it, right? Yeah.
0: Don't worry about the consequences. Just do what's right.
1: And by the way, as we've discussed on this show many, many times, there is very little in this country that 80% of us agree with.
0: True.
1: And that's this voting act.
0: Yeah.
1: People want this.
0: Well, not so much the voting act. They agree with photo ID to vote.
1: Well, it's just part of the voting act. Yes.
0: Yes.
1: Okay.
0: There you go.
6: Now, on with the countdown.
0: The Scott Robbins trifecta, top three of the day, up to number
6: two.
2: Number two, archaeologists discovered freeze-dried potatoes.
1: This is so weird. Archaeologists in Peru just recently uncovered a very unusual find, freeze-dried potatoes that date back centuries before the U.S. was even founded. The potatoes were found, I guess they were buried, and they were preserved. I saw the picture of them. They look like big flat potatoes.
0: Really?
1: Yeah, afterwards, the archaeologist had some tasty hash browns. Fired up the old grill and threw them on there.
0: No, they didn't.
1: No, they didn't.
5: And the countdown continues.
0: Scott Robbins, trifecta, top three of the day.
5: And finally,
1: would have been cool if you did.
2: Number one, you can divorce your parents now, apparently.
1: Yeah, Assembly Bill 1967 is moving right now through the California legislature with barely a ripple of public attention or pushback. The bill, authored by LGBTQ rights activist turned assembly member Rich Zuber, would allow children of any age to initiate state dependency proceedings against their own parents.
0: Any age.
1: Any age.
0: Oh, my gosh.
1: The parents will not even know this has happened until the die is already cast. The bill is designed to make it easier for kids to escape parental authority and become wards of the state. It relies on the terms abuse as justification. Word, of course, which anyone's been paying any attention at all, means anything you disagree with. Essentially.
0: Well, what the bill is really about is making it easier to become victims of diddlers.
1: Yes.
0: That's what it's really about.
1: Yes. And they say you don't hear anything about this. No ripple effect, no pushback, no gigantic outrage. It's just going through.
0: That's insane.
1: So a 12-year-old kid can become a ward of the state. Which, again, that's insane.
0: Yes. Yeah. And what is the provision you just have to say for any reason?
1: Any justification, yeah. But you can use abuse. Abuse is one of the big ones. Okay. Say, well, my parents abused me. Now, what does that mean? That means that, you know, they disciplined you.
0: They didn't let me on my smartphone 3 hours a day.
1: Exactly.
0: Yeah.
1: That's abuse. I can divorce my parents now.
0: That's...
1: You can hold that over their head.
0: Man, oh, man.
1: Holy smokes, man.
0: Did you ever run away from home, ever?
1: I never did, no.
0: David, no.
2: My brother did, but it's the old story. He made it to the stop sign down the street and then came back.
1: Yeah, my daughter.
0: Well, I at least made it a few blocks. I mean, I was around the town. It was a small town, but, you know.
1: My daughter was about four.
0: Yeah.
1: She decided she was going to leave. Mm. So we packed her bags and said, okay. And she walked out the door, went about 3 feet up the sidewalk and turned around and came back.
0: Yeah. Once I realized it was about eating time.
1: Yeah. Oops.
0: I'm like, what am I going to do now?
1: Time to go.
0: Yep. And that was all she wrote.
5: And there you have it.
0: Yes, the Scott Robbins trifecta, top three of the day. There you go. Oh, man. There's a scam out there. People are losing, like, serious money, 80 grand, 100 grand. Targeting people that speak a different language. Nimrod's in the news and a news update coming up.

0: 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Get in my car.
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0: All right. The Markley Van Camp and Robin Show. You know, every summer people complain they can't sleep because it's hot outside. You're sweating. You wake up. You're like, oh, my gosh, you toss and turn. 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
1: Well, an MS Now reporter spotted Justice Clarence Thomas walking around the U.S. Capitol and wanted to know, hey, what are you meeting? Or who are you meeting here? He's like, I'm not going to tell you. And this is, I love the way he handles the press whenever they try to ambush him.
3: So what are you doing up here?
4: Oh, just walking.
3: No meetings in particular?
4: None of them to tell you about.
3: Tomorrow's going to be a big day at the court, huh? Final day of decisions?
4: Oh, I guess so.
3: You want to give us a sneak peek of some of the decisions?
4: Nope.
3: But you can't tell us why you're up here today, who you're meeting with? Who are you meeting with, sir? Are you up here for any particular reason? No info on who you may have been meeting with? Anyone in House GOP leadership? That's who has offices in there. Any matters you were up here discussing?
1: Gosh. And he's just chuckling the whole way out. Nope, not going to talk to you about anything.
0: Oh, gosh. Good for him.
2: Yeah. Annoying. It's so annoying.
0: Yeah, it's very much annoying.
2: Yeah.
0: No doubt about that. Okay. A couple other things. There are a couple of clips we don't have time for. We'll have to get to them tomorrow. One thing that is funny to watch all this stuff with the Democrats and the Democratic Socialists, there's one guy that's saying, you can't let the party devolve into this. It's your old buddy James Carville, that nut.
2: Yeah.
0: He's,
2: I heard you say that, yeah.
0: Very much so.
2: Yeah.
0: Like, you can't do this.
2: He's not having it.
0: No,
1: it's happening, old man. Sorry.
2: I'm just going to say, that ship sailed, your relevant ship.
0: Yeah.
2: Yeah, it doesn't matter what you think anymore.
0: So, and as far as Iran goes, we have like a ceasefire again. I know that there were, you know, attacks back and forth over the weekend where the ceasefire was in jeopardy, which is a head-scratcher in and of itself.
1: Yeah, it sort of seems like if you're blowing up boats in the Strait of Hormuz,
0: yeah.
1: The ceasefire's over.
2: Yeah,
0: No, it's just in jeopardy, see? And now, the latest ceasefire, stocks are higher. Oil prices went down. So here we go.
2: Man, it just be whiplash.
0: I know. It just seems to kind of go back and forth, and here we go. All right, we got to get the Nimrods. Roll it out.
5: Are you ready?
0: No, Nimrod.
6: When the going gets tough.
7: Damn it, this is too hard.
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7: I love the poorly educated.
0: All right. Nimrod's the News. Watch out for this one. It's a health insurance scam. It's stealing $80,000 from people. This is in Redmond, Washington, where apparently people are calling people that can speak Chinese. That's what the department there has said.
2: Mm-hmm.
0: So what happens, the first scam, you get a phone call from a person claiming to be a representative of UnitedHealthcare. Said there was a problem with the insurance plan and the personal information had been compromised. So then these people are transferred to another person who speaks Chinese. All right. And then the victim is contacted on Zoom by somebody dressed as a police officer. And they said, there's a warrant out for your arrest. The only way to resolve this is to wire the money to China.
2: No, I see.
0: Hey.
2: Yeah.
0: And apparently it's working to the tune of 80 grand.
2: Wow.
0: And that's Nimrod's in the News.
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12: Hi, this is Clint Thomas, your State Farm agent in Mason City. 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
13: From ABC News, I'm Chuck Sievertson. A federal appeals court clears the way for the Trump administration to get the immediate replacement of the slavery exhibit in Philadelphia. The city is appealing. ABC News national correspondent Stephen Portnoy.
14: Critics have said that the administration aims to whitewash and censor the site, removing the images of the beating and shooting of enslaved black men. Critics say it's offensive for the new panels to highlight George Washington's apparent discomfort with slavery and his claim in writing that his servants had a modicum of autonomy in Philadelphia.
13: The court said the new panels that would go up are full of history and acknowledge the evils of slavery. Police in Dearborn, Michigan, are investigating a shooting at a shopping mall at Fairlane Town Center. This employee at one of the stores says he heard the shots.
15: When that commotion started and gunshots, everybody panicked and started running.
13: No word from Dearborn police about casualties yet. Heat is one problem for millions today. Forecasters say there could be violent storms in the Midwest, extending to the East Coast, New York, Philly, and Baltimore into tomorrow. Defining patriotism as something more than just loving your country and pretending it's without flaws, New York City Mayor Zoran Mondani, marking America's 250th.
16: At every moment in our past, those who led through exclusion and isolation have tried to win power and enrich themselves by turning us against one another. Division is the oldest trick in politics and the cheapest. But time and again, including 250 years ago, those forces of division have been vanquished by the forces of progress.
13: Months after Belgium's diamond industry won the removal of U.S. tariffs on diamond imports, that industry gifted a giant diamond ring to President Trump in honor of America's 250th. It contains 321 diamonds, 56 sapphires, 13 emeralds, and 6 rubies. 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
13: Hotel staffers in Houston discovered three people dead inside their room after opening the locked door with a special pass key, police say.
8: They found an approximately 40-year-old female deceased from an apparent gunshot wound, apparent self-inflicted gunshot wound. There was also a 6-year-old female and a 9-year-old male, both deceased from gunshot wounds.
13: Houston Police Lieutenant Larry Krausen says it's believed to be a murder-suicide, but investigators will have to confirm that. 4th of July holiday coincides with the first anniversary of deadly flash flooding in Texas Hill Country.
19: The flood-damaged cars and buildings have been cleared away, but the emotional healing is more complicated.
20: Some people might be like, I'm ready to process immediately. Some people aren't.
19: Jocelyn Chamara Barrera is a mental health counselor in Central Texas. Events planned for the weekend in the flood zone are meant to help.
20: Sometimes that's a lot of what people need, is just being together with other folks.
19: To celebrate the nation's birthday and remember the 137 people who died in the flood of 2025. Jim Ryan, ABC News in Dallas-Fort Worth.
13: Some of Travis Kelce's teammates on the Kansas City Chiefs and other pro athletes are expected to attend his wedding to Taylor Swift at Madison Square Garden in New York. Guest arrivals are well underway and Swifties gathered outside. A city permit gotten by the Associated Press shows that the wedding is scheduled to be underway now and could last until 4 a.m. Chuck Sievertson, ABC News.
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23: Slight chance for storms this afternoon. Otherwise, cloudy skies with a few peaks of sun. High temperatures reach up to 86. Winds out of the south, 5 to 10 miles per hour. Chance for clouds, then sun. Partly cloudy tomorrow night. Slight chance for storms. 62. Partly cloudy Sunday with daytime highs approaching 80. 83 Monday. That's the weatherology forecast for AM 1300 KGLO. Right now, it's 79.
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0: Yesterday was a big night for progressives. It's time for the old guard to step aside.
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7: All right, thank you, Scott Shannon. Thanks to all of you for being with us. 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It's 800-941-SEAN if you want to join us. We are in beautiful South Dakota. We are here because of all the festivities tonight that will be taking place at Mount Rushmore. It's really beautiful here. The people are phenomenal here. I got to talk to a lot of people. Salt of the earth, the people that make America great, the people that go unrecognized, you know, the people that get up every day, work hard, play by the rules, pay their taxes, obey the laws, raise their kids, take them to church on Sunday. I mean, that's what makes America great. I mean, it's those values that have helped this country endure for 250 years, and of course now it's our responsibility to leave to the next generation a country better off than that which we found. You know, how many times, does every one of you listening to my voice right now, every one of you has a story, and I'm sure you stand on the shoulders of your parents, and your grandparents, and your great-grandparents. And their hope has always been that their children, their grandchildren, their great-grandchildren will have better lives. And so far, America has been able to do that. However, it does take vigilance, as Reagan famously always reminded us, is that freedom is but one generation away from extinction. And now it's our responsibility. And in many ways, what you see happening and unfolding before our eyes, with the rise of radicalism that we've never seen, that I can think of, in the last 150 plus years, we now you may say, well, it's a small movement. Is it really? You know, how widespread is it? How many people are indoctrinated into it? You know, how many kids have been indoctrinated in government-run schools that suck anyway? I mean, you think we pay more per capita on education per student than any other industrialized country, and we have the worst results. It's crazy. We have Governor Ron DeSantis. He's here. He's in South Dakota. He's going to join us on the program today. He also will join us on Hannity tonight. Now, just to let you know a little bit, I don't want to give away the whole night because I do have a rundown of all the events that are happening. We are doing a special two-hour edition of Hannity from Mount Rushmore. It's really going to be spectacular. You won't miss a thing if you're watching at home. I do understand it was a ticketed event, and apparently they ran out of tickets because I ran into a bunch of people. Do you have any tickets? Can you call Donald Trump for me? I'm like, sure, let me get on that right away. Mr. President, do you mind if I have a few extra tickets for this person I just met in beautiful South Dakota? It is pretty spectacular. Now, I have a couple of things I want to share with you before we get the show started today. One I thought was stunning, and I hope it's real. Apparently, Mediaite reporting that the UK and their National Archives found a fascinating treasure this year, just in time for America's 250th birthday, and that is a previously unknown copy of the Declaration of Independence. Now, this discovery was announced on the department's website today, sharing the news of what is the most famous, maybe, breakup in history. And according to their National Archives, the document was found by a volunteer helping to prepare an exhibit entitled America 250, Royal Navy Admirals and Captains Letters, while he was reviewing and cataloging some 104 boxes of correspondence. He made the exciting find while reviewing a box of letters from Captain Thomas Fitzherbert, and finding the letter dated January 10, 1777, that, you know, goes into the details. Now, if that's real and can be authenticated, I mean, that's a pretty big discovery, so we'll see what happens. If you've never been to Mount Rushmore, I urge you to come. If you have children and you have grandchildren, I urge you to take them. It is well worth the trip. Now, it just so happened that my kids would travel for sporting events, and for whatever reason, for a number of years, they ended up playing, you know, events in South Dakota, and we kind of made it an annual trek to Mount Rushmore. When you see it for the first time, you're just kind of blown away. When you know the story behind it, and I don't think most people know the story behind Mount Rushmore, but for a state that has under a population under a million people, about a little over 800,000 people, I mean, over 2 million people come visit Mount Rushmore every single year, and it's got this incredible, mysterious history that I don't think most people know about. And among them, for example, you might not know that there's this mysterious rectangular opening behind President Abraham Lincoln's image. And, you know, when I found that, I thought that was pretty interesting. And then you learn the history of how they were able to create this artistic masterpiece, and that's even more fascinating. The sculptor's name is Gutzon Borglum. He designed it as a grand repository, a time capsule for future generations to understand the monument and American history, which is why he built this sort of secret area. I'd never known that before. You know, you would think all the years you go to school, you probably know something like that. I'm sure the people of South Dakota are listening, rolling their eyes and saying, Hannity, you're an idiot. But I'm promising you that 85% of the country does not know this. Anyway, he envisioned a large hall, about 80 by 100 feet, inside the mountain that was accessible via a grand entrance with a cast glass door and bronze and glass cabinets that would hold key documents, he thought, like the Constitution and our Declaration of Independence. And then you look at the history of all of this, the inscriptions on the walls, the detailing U.S. history, et cetera, et cetera. But, you know, you just look at the entire story of how they were able to build this out. What a lot of people may not know also is, you know, a lot of this was blasted out by dynamite. How many people know that? I never knew that before. I thought it was sculpted. In other words, some grand, you know, somebody got up there, you know, hammering away. It's absolutely not what happened. And as I look at the history of this thing, I'm like, wow, how this is so much. Why don't I know all of this? So, you know, what I learned is it's located in the Black Hills of South Dakota. About 90% of the carving was done using dynamite to blast away the rock, followed by what's called honeycombing, which is drilling closely spaced holes, and then hand finishing with chisels and bumpers. It took 14 years of work to get this project finished from 1927 to 1941. One remarkable factoid, nobody died during the construction, despite obviously dangerous conditions, including workers being lowered, you know, in chairs on steel cables. You look, for example, I know the Empire State Building had a lot of people that died in the building of that. I think, and I can double check this on Grok, but I think that the Empire State Building was built in 13 months, which is an incredible amount of time. Every president's head at Mount Rushmore is about 60 feet tall, the height of a six-story building. Their noses are around 20 feet long. Their eyes are about 11 feet wide. Their mouths are about 18 feet wide. And the original, you know, originally they planned this to be bigger. Originally the plan was to have the president from the head to the waist. But at that point, they ran out of money. The total cost for Mount Rushmore, again, this is back in the day, was under $1 million, which would be millions and millions today. God only knows how much. There are reasons that they chose Washington and Jefferson and Roosevelt and Lincoln. Washington, obviously, you know, for the founding and birth of a nation. Jefferson, obviously, the author of the Declaration, Louisiana Purchase. Roosevelt, interestingly, for development and conservation, which is important to people, I can tell you, in South Dakota. And then Lincoln, obviously, for his role in keeping a nation united, you know, in a civil war, one of the most difficult periods in our history. One other little factoid is originally Jefferson, you know, his face was to be to Washington's right, and then ultimately they moved it to his left because they found the rock to the right unsuitable, and the initial carving was blasted away. The mountain was named after a guy by the name of Charles Rushmore, who visited in the 1880s for mining claims and had dubbed it, you know, Rushmore, when locals said it had no name. But the secret hall of records to me is probably the most fascinating thing that I learned. And behind Lincoln's head is this unfinished chamber. It's about 70 feet deep. And they envision this as a time capsule. And anyway, there is a little bit of a controversial context to it, but I don't want to get into all that. No fifth president was carved, although there is and has been over the years discussions about whether or not they should add to Mount Rushmore. I'm sure if I mentioned Donald Trump, every liberal listening to this program would say, Hannity just said he wants Donald Trump and his face on Mount Rushmore. I didn't say that at all. I'm just saying if I said it, the left would bubble and fizz like Alka-Seltzer in water, and you would lose your freaking mind. And just to take up space rent-free in your head, it would be interesting to do, but I'm not proposing any other president be put on Mount Rushmore. I kind of like it the way it is. Maybe when individual presidents go and visit,

0: is, if you've never taken your kids and your grandkids here or your great grandkids here, I strongly advise you to find the time, take the trip, do it. Just like you have to go see the Grand Canyon, there's certain things in this great country that you have to see, and this is definitely one of them. The events that we have that we'll be covering, again, we're doing a two-hour special of Hannity tonight, 9 to 11, are just going to be spectacular. The planning that has gone into this is unbelievable. The presentation will be remarkable. The fireworks are going to be remarkable. The president will be speaking during, at some point during the 2 hours that I'm on the air between 9 and 11 Eastern. That's 7 to 9 local time. And when that happens, obviously, we'll cover all of that. We have a lot of news we're going to get to. We have Governor DeSantis is going to join us. He's here with us in South Dakota. Everything we have now been telling you for the last number of weeks is pretty much going mainstream. And that is that these radical democratic socialists are no longer on the fringe. Democratic infighting is now growing. Radical leftists like Mamdani and others are no longer anomalies in the party. Hakeem Jeffries is now being asked questions about how he's going to deal with these socialist Democrats that want to remove him. I said this on the program yesterday. I'll repeat it today. Whether or not Chuck Schumer, Hakeem Jeffries want to admit it, their days as leaders, their days probably in Congress and in the Senate, they're coming to an end. It's over for them. They are not going to be the leaders of the Democratic Party, minority leader, majority leader, God forbid. I don't think in the future. I don't see any way that they survive what is now unfolding before our eyes. We'll go into the details of all of that on the other side. Also, get your calls in today. Write down a toll-free number if you want to join us. We're in South Dakota. We have 2 hours tonight, 9 to 11 p.m. on Fox News, all the events unfolding. It's a really special night tonight, and we're honored to be a part of it. 9 to 11 Eastern on the Fox News channel. Set your DVR. Quick break from South Dakota, Mount Rushmore. It's the Sean Hannity Show.
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9: Oh, the media is now waking up to the fact, oh, maybe this is kind of real. You know, Bernie Sanders is now saying the quiet part outside. He's saying that, you know, he's crowing ahead of the 4th of July that the U.S. is on the verge of a political revolution thanks to democratic socialists, and other Democrats won't fight them.
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1: Lows dip down to about 67 tonight under cloudy skies with a chance for storms. Southerly winds 5 to 10 miles per hour. Chance of thunderstorms tomorrow. Daytime highs approaching 84. More clouds than sun. Partly cloudy tomorrow night. Slight chance for storms 62. Partly cloudy Sunday with daytime highs approaching 80. 83 Monday. That's the weatherology forecast for AM 1300 KGLO. Right now, it's 79 degrees.
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6: 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We are covering all the events at Mount Rushmore. I'm looking at the rundown. There's a part of me that wants to share it with you, but there's a bigger part of me that would rather you watch it and be surprised by all the incredible things that are going to unfold during this two-hour period of time. If I have one challenge tonight, I mean, we have so many great guests that are planning on joining us. It's going to be to get them on. I'm excited to do it. I'm excited to be a part of it. I'm also working on Saturday from 7 p.m. to midnight. We'll be working in D.C. I'm told it's going to be about 100 degrees. If Fox thinks I'm wearing a tie, that's not going to happen. I hope they don't make me wear a jacket. I was watching the guys on the 5 yesterday. They were all wearing golf shirts because it's so hot there. And by the way, you got to laugh at how the left, you know, kind of does things. And, you know, it's sort of like we played yesterday, Jimmy Carter reminding people, you've got to wear a sweater, and in the middle of winter, you know, put your thermostat down to 68 degrees. I don't want to be freezing in the middle of winter, and I don't want to alter my lifestyle because you're so stupid that, you know, you buy into this climate alarmism, radicalism, and, you know, meanwhile, we have more energy reserves when it comes to oil and gas and coal than any country on the face of the earth, and enough for hundreds and hundreds of years. And then you're telling us, you know, to put our thermostats down. In this case, you have, for example, New York City, like Washington, D.C., is in the middle of a massive heat wave, and temperatures apparently inside City Hall apparently plunged as low as 54 degrees yesterday during this heat wave, despite, you know, Mayor Marxist Zoran Kami Mamdani urging other New Yorkers to set their air conditioners to 78. Now, 78 does not give you a lot of comfort when it's 100 degrees outside. I like it at like 69 or 70, you know, when the temperature is that hot. Anyway, so the New York Post reported today that reporters that were armed with infrared thermometers tested 20 spots within City Hall and other municipal offices and buildings in New York City, and all but 5 of them were below 78 degrees. I mean, it's sort of like, oh, okay, AC for me and the elite, but not for thee. You know, at that temperature, if you're an older person, you need to stay cool. You need to have air conditioning. You just need it. And but yet inside Mamdani City Hall, you know, more than 20 degrees cooler than his heat wave order allowed for the rest of the people in New York. Anyway, by 4:30, temperatures even plummeted more in the mayor's office building, with air in one room testing at 54 degrees. Now, at that point, it's probably too cold. And I don't know, maybe at that point they put the heat on. But then you're still using electricity. Mamdani gave a July 4th address, and of course he blasted capitalism and, you know, condemned America for defending liberty and freedom. He said, I see America when we spend our tax dollars on bombs and bailouts, and then we sell our elections to the highest bidder. Isn't this the party that gets money from George Soros and all these other billionaire leftists that want to radically change America? Anyway, he decried capitalism and U.S. involvement in foreign wars. Now, I asked this question, and we brought this up many times before. Every single source I have within government, and I do have more than the average person in media, I'm going to be blunt. There's not a single person that I have talked to that would know that has told me anything other than what Steve Witkoff told us on this radio program, the Mideast Envoy, and what he said to me on TV. And that is, we didn't have a choice when it came to epic fury. That if the Iranians ever got near the 60% enriched uranium, that they can turn it into weapons-grade 90% enriched uranium in under 12 days. With 460 kilograms, that's about 11 or 12 nuclear weapons. So the president had no choice. He did that which nobody else would do. Anyway, Mamdani is getting, you know, mocked after urging New Yorkers to limit their AC use. One Massachusetts woman stepped in it after a shameful Democratic governor boycott of the Great American State Fair. Why would you, you know, I played this the other day. I'm going to play it again. And it was on fake news CNN. 93% of Republicans are proud of this country. Only 1% of Republicans said they're not proud of this country. When it comes to Democrats, they're at a whopping low 27%. If you go back a decade or two, that was never the case in this country. I mean, whether you were Democrat, Republican, Independent, didn't matter. You know, you kind of had a fundamental understanding that we live in a very special country. You know, the premise that this country, that rights come from God, not from man, and that elected officials govern at the consent of the governed, meaning we the people. But listen to CNN report on how radicalized this Democratic Party is. And it's across the board, because people keep saying, well, only 7% of people voted, you know, for these three lunatics in New York that beat these incumbents or that lady out in Colorado. No, it's way bigger than that. Listen.
7: There is such a polarization, partisan split on this issue, the largest that I've ever seen. Just take a look at this. This is where it really gets interesting and I would dare say a little bit nutty. How proud to be an American? You know, among Republicans, 93% are extremely or very proud. Just one, a single one, say they have little to no pride in being an American. But look over at the Democratic side. This is where we've seen this extremely or very number. It's been taking a tumble at 27%. But look at this. The little or no proud to be an American actually among Democrats eclipses is greater than the extremely or very proud number.
6: So how do we interpret these numbers? So 93% of Republicans are extremely or very proud of America. Only 1% are not. Democrats is 27%. However, that number eclipsed by the number of Democrats that are not proud of the country. So when you look at these stories and you look at these elections, you just can't dismiss this as some type of anomaly. You know, when Mamdani endorses, well, first of all, you know, who now represents the Democratic Party? We keep talking about this. Graham Platner, a lunatic, 20 years, Nazi tattoo. For 11 years, Democrats have been, you know, claiming that Donald Trump is a Nazi. Now they're electing a guy that for 20 years had a Nazi tattoo and has said the most despicable, disgusting, repulsive things, even about women that are victims of sexual assault and rape, even to young girls on social media that are threatening to commit suicide. Never mind that he thinks the people in his state are stupid and ignorant and racist, or six-gender Tellerico and Tellerico, you know, thinks that God is non-binary and he's championing not only the right of women to play men's sports, but he's championing the right of biological men to have access to abortion. I need to go back to school. I must have missed something in biology class because I didn't know that was possible. I didn't know there were six genders either. We have been, you know, I'm actually going to offer a prize. I don't know what the prize is. If somebody can name what the other four genders are, I'd like to know what they are. And if a biological man can have a child, please call the program and let me know how that's biologically possible. Because obviously I need an education. So if you think that these incumbent Democrats, you know, especially, you know, this lady out in Colorado who's just, her name is Malat Kiros, and everything that she espouses, which is absolutely insane, which is, you know, radical, insane socialism. And then you got the, you know, all the people that Mamdani endorsed in New York. I mean, all I need to say, they're all the same in terms of what their belief system is. You know, calling for, you know, government to seize the means of production, government to seize private property, government to take people's private homes, calling for the complete abolishment of the police. They want to abolish America's prisons. They want to get rid of America's borders. In this case of this lady in New York, she doesn't even want anyone deported ever, not even criminal illegals convicted of rape and murder. And that, you know, that follows up on tampon Tim Walz. And, you know, here they have a guy convicted, an illegal immigrant convicted of sexually assaulting a 10-year-old girl multiple times. And what does Tampon Tim do? The guy that puts, you know, feminine hygiene products in boys' bathrooms in grade school. His answer is to give that guy a pardon. And then the pardon board goes along with it. Why? For the purpose, then you can't deport them. And I've always said the power of the pardon is as absolute. I stand by it. But that's a problem. That's a big problem. Hakeem Jeffries was asked about how he's going to deal with these socialist Democrats now that want to remove him. Now, remember, after that lunatic that I just mentioned in New York won her primary, he put up on X, you know, a congratulatory note to this woman. And the thanks he gets from that woman is, oh, I'll never support him for leader of anything. I thought it was, you know, divine justice. Anyway, so NPR reported that in an interview that he gave with them this morning, Jeffries tried to make the case for party unity while also, of course, trying to dodge questions about, you know, the radical socialist that celebrated their recent victories. And anyway, so he was on NPR, and every time, you know, Jeffries was asked about the candidates that defeated incumbent Democrats that he had backed in these primaries, you know, he changed the subject to President Trump, you know, and the GOP agenda, saying Democrats are focused on flipping Republican-held seats in November. That's sort of like, you know, the five times in a row that Chuck Schumer is asked about what he thinks about Graham Plattner with his Nazi tattoo. We're going to beat Susan Collins and we're going to take over the Senate. What do you think about Graham Plattner? We're going to beat Susan Collins and we're going to take over the Senate. These guys are scared to death to give an answer because there is no answer for them. If they dare speak out against them, it's just going to expedite their exit out of the Senate, out of the House, and out of leadership, which, by the way, is now inevitable. It's only a matter of time. Now, the New York Post had an article today. These Democratic socialists are now planning to primary congressional Democrats all across the country, all throughout the heartland. And with these recent upset victories, they're now eyeing more political breakthroughs. They're looking at states like Missouri and Michigan, Wisconsin. They're even looking at my free state of Florida. By the way, good luck in Florida. You're not going to do well. Just like Tallarico. If Tallarico wins in Texas, I will be stunned. I will be shocked. I can't see the people of Texas voting for a guy that wants a welcome mat on the border, that's running a vegan campaign in a cattle state, that doesn't want oil or gas, you know, production in an oil and gas state, a guy that believes in six genders, a guy that finds it complicated, finds the American flag complicated. This is Texas. Texas is proud of their country. Good luck. Well, Ken Paxton has some controversy around him. Ken Paxton's controversies are nothing to compare to this guy. So the Democrats now, I guess, obviously the radicals are now energized. One House Democratic staffer said, "We are so cooked." Even they're beginning to figure out they're in deep trouble. Anyway, so we have more on that. We'll get to that. We have Governor Ron DeSantis. He's here in South Dakota with us. We're in South Dakota. We'll be covering the events tonight, Hannity, 9 to 11 p.m. Eastern. Set your DVR, 7 to 9 o'clock local time. President Trump will speak during that two-hour period at some point. When he does, we'll cover that. We have great guests tonight. When we come back, we'll check in with my governor from the free state of Florida, Governor Ron DeSantis, as we continue from South Dakota. Tonight, Hannity, from Mount Rushmore, as we continue.
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12: In 1903, at Kitty Hawk, North Carolina, Orville and Wilbur Wright defied gravity with their new aircraft, flying it four times, the longest flight lasting 59 seconds and traveling a distance of 852 feet. Made of spruce wood and muslin, the 12-horsepower Wright Flyer demonstrated that controlled, powered flight of a heavier-than-air aircraft was possible. The Wright Brothers Flight. An American first.
20: As our nation marks 250 years of history, everyone at Window World wishes you a safe celebration, cherished time with loved ones, and a fantastic 4th of July.
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25: It'll be a pretty high year of insect pressure in soybeans this year just because we're having so much late planted soybeans.
24: Stewart says farmers are looking for efficient one-pass products to control multiple pests, and Elevist can maximize return on investment.
25: It does hit the caterpillars like soybean potworms, green clover worms, soybean loopers. 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Kind of bringing both of those together in one product really makes sense and hits on those three components about being broad spectrum, good knockdown, and then also that residual performance.
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2: Lows dip down to about 67 tonight under cloudy skies with a chance for storms. Southerly winds 5 to 10 miles per hour. Chance of thunderstorms tomorrow. Daytime highs approaching 84. More clouds than sun. Partly cloudy tomorrow night. Slight chance for storms, 62. Partly cloudy Sunday with daytime highs approaching 80. 83 Monday. That's the weatherology forecast for AM 1300 KGLO. Right now, it's 79 degrees.
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7: All right, thanks, Scott Shannon. 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It's 800-941-SEAN if you want to be a part of the program. We're in beautiful South Dakota, and we are going to be broadcasting tonight 2 hours, 9 to 11 p.m., at Mount Rushmore. It's going to be a great fireworks display. Tomorrow, by the way, Saturday, yes, I will be working. I will be in our nation's capital. And, of course, that's going to be the biggest fireworks display, apparently, in history. What's kind of cool is my governor, the governor of the great free state of Florida, Ron DeSantis, is actually here. He is in South Dakota. He's going to be on our TV show tonight. And, Governor, always an honor to have you. There's a ton of cool stuff happening in our state. I'll get to that. Before I do that, I went through this long history of Mount Rushmore, how it was carved with dynamite, how it took 14 years of work, how they put all of this together, how there is, how it almost wasn't built. And how there's a hidden chamber behind, you know, Abraham Lincoln's face. Do you know a lot about it? Because when I started reading it, I couldn't stop reading it.
8: No, this is my first time I'm going to be able to see it. So I'm looking forward to doing the show with you tonight. I just heard it's a real engineering marvel. I have actually flown over it in the past, and it's like conspicuous even if you're in the air because it's so big. So I think it's going to be a fitting night to celebrate the beginning of the America 250 weekend. And this is a really important anniversary for our country because we have a unique founding. We had founding fathers who risked everything, and they had a lot to lose because they felt so strongly about establishing a nation where your rights come from God, not from government, where we have rule of law, not the rule of individual men. And they knew that it had never worked in all of human history. But by golly, in the United States, we were going to get it done. And that's the American experiment. And that's what we're fortunate to inherit as Americans living in the year 2026.
7: You know, it really is amazing. I'd really be negligent if I didn't get your reaction to, for example, all of these radicals now that the Democratic Party is now nominating. I keep making the case that these are uncharted waters for a midterm election. You know, I've gone through chapter and verse on Graham Plattner and his Nazi tattoo and every other bizarre thing and position that he's had in the course of his life and career. We have gone over, you know, six gender Tellerico. By the way, if you know what the other four genders are, Governor, I'd really appreciate it if you can inform us. I've been putting out the call to everybody. Nobody can tell me. He's fighting for the right of biological.
8: Oh, we shut that down in Florida. We had to battle Disney. We wanted to make sure that our kids could go to school and not be told that there are, you know, 65 genders. And so in Florida, all that's been dead on arrival. So I must confess, I'm a little ignorant about all that, because when we saw that coming down the pike 4 or 5 years ago, we put the kibosh on it very quickly.
7: By the way, did you know that Tallarico has been championing the rights not only for men to play women's sports, but the right for biological men to have access to abortion? Now, when I read that, I'm thinking, maybe I need to go back to school and start taking some biology classes because obviously I must have missed something.
8: Yeah, look, I think these midterm elections historically, and you've talked about this, there's a bounce the other way, right? Obama got in, Republicans had a big year. Trump got in 16, Democrats took the House in 18. On and on it goes, and there's reasons for that. But I think on this one, the question's going to be, okay, You know, the typical instinct is to try to change a little bit, but what are you changing to? This is not just the John F. Kennedy Democratic Party. Heck, this is a lot more radical than Obama's Democratic Party from 08 to 2016 even, and even more than under Biden. They just are accelerating their embrace of very far left ideologies. But I think the issue, so people think about, okay, 250 as a country, what's going for, what are the problems? You know, these candidates that are winning, it's just emblematic that we don't really have a shared civic culture right now in America. Because if you have that shared civic culture, that same foundation, you have the same basic principles that you subscribe to, you can color in the lines, you can argue about on the margins, taxes, all this other stuff. You got people that are getting elected that think the America 250 holiday is a bad thing. They think the American founding is a bad thing. They think the founding fathers are villains. And so they want to refound this country on leftist ideology. And so that is something you can't just deal with it and somehow come to a resolution.
7: So I'm looking at now, you know, the people that are representing the Democratic Party. There's two aspects of this that I see. You've got Graham Platner, you got James Tallarico, you got this guy El Sayed. You saw this woman win in Colorado against a 15-term incumbent in Colorado. That was pretty fascinating. Malat Kiros is her name. Both Kiros and El Sayed in Michigan, who's running for Senate, you know, both have been out there on the campaign trail with, you know, Hassan Piker, who is on tape. I can play it for you if you want to hear it. You know, claiming that America deserved 9/11. And so it's the party of Mamdani, Grandpa Bernie. It's the party of Pocahontas and Mamdani and AOC and the squad. So that's one aspect of it. They are electing now the most extreme candidates. The other aspect of this is the almost complete silence from the rest of the Democratic Party. Now, if there are radicals or extremists in any movement that I'm a part of, I don't want anything to do with these people, and I'm not going to be quiet about it. Why won't Chuck Schumer? Why won't Hakeem Jeffries? Why won't other Democrats, but for John Fetterman, you know, dare criticize these people?
8: Well, I mean, it's just like, you know, you think that if you feed the alligators, somehow they're not going to eat you. I can tell you, as a governor down here in Florida, the alligator's still going to eat you. That's just the way it is, and that's the way this movement is there. They are going to devour all these people. We had a little bit of a tussle with Hakeem Jeffries when I was doing the redistricting a couple months ago, and he started threatening Florida. He's like saying, oh, we're going to wage warfare, all this stuff. And I never said anything about the guy. I just kind of ignored him. And so, you know, I responded. But one of the things I was saying was he is a very far left guy. He's this Brooklyn political machine. But yet the far left hates him. They hate Schumer. These are very liberal people, and yet they can never go far enough for this very militant movement. So by them kind of acquiescing to it, all it's doing is it's going to assure that they may be the last to be eaten, but it isn't going to prevent them from being eaten in the end.
7: So in my mind, I can't think of a midterm that has ever been like this. I keep saying these are uncharted waters. In other words, you know, think back 150 years. I can't remember any one major party that has gone so solidly radical as we're witnessing now with the Democratic Party. And I think anybody that claims that they know how this is going to play out, I think they're guessing. I don't even think the issues that will define the outcome of this midterm have even happened yet. I think a lot will depend on the economy, what happens in Iran. I think there are a lot of other factors. But more importantly, here's the question. Are hardworking blue-collar Democrats in Pennsylvania, Michigan, Wisconsin, Georgia, North Carolina, are they going to go along with this new adopted radicalism and the silence, the deafening silence of the so-called leaders of the Democratic Party?
8: Well, they didn't in 2024. And as much as I had no interest in Kamala Harris as a candidate and obviously opposed her vigorously, these people are to her left in this 2026 cycle. I mean, there's no question about it. in 2024, the public wanted a change from the Biden-Harris regime. But part of it was, I think, that they thought Biden-Harris went too far left, and they did. But this is much further left than that. So I think midterms are usually a referendum on the party in power, the people that don't like the direction, they're motivated to vote. And that's why we've seen these swings. But I think this midterm is more a choice. Is it a choice to turn the reins of power over to people that, quite frankly, hate this country and are more radical than what we've seen in the Democratic Party in many years? And that's saying something, because the Democratic Party's produced quite a bit of doozies. I mean, I remember you used to play Obama's pastor, Jeremiah Wright, and all the stuff he was saying, some of the other stuff through those years. You know, it was a lot of serious, hard left stuff. This is taking it to an even more extreme dimension. And I just think that voters are going to look at that, and it's like, you're not just voting for a change. If you vote for them, you know, you're voting, you're taking a very risky bet.
7: All right, quick break, right back. More with my great governor, Ron DeSantis from the free state of Florida. He is with us. He is here in South Dakota. He'll be with us on Hannity tonight, 9 Eastern. Your calls next half hour. Also coming up, 800-941-SHAWN as we continue.
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7: You know, from America's Revolutionary War to Israel's now fight for their very survival in 1948, Israel has faced from day one, one moment after another, their courage has been tested. You know, 1985, President Reagan delivered these remarks about America's commitment to stand with Israel. And here's what he said.
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0: All right, we continue. Governor Ron DeSantis, he is here with us. We're in South Dakota. We are covering, obviously, the events tonight at Mount Rushmore. We're in South Dakota. It's a beautiful state. It's going to be a really special night. Two-hour edition of Hannity, 9 to 11. Hope you'll tune in for that. The governor will join us as well. His wife, Casey, will join us.
1: And the question is just this, like, you know, do you want relief or not? Do you think, because, yeah, when you go to the grocery store and it's a lot more expensive, and the reality is the state government doesn't control that. That's not anything you're going to be able to do by voting in November or electing somebody. It just is what, but at the state level, the one thing you can control is how much they can tax you. Do you want to protect your property from the tax collectors? Or do you want them to keep using it as an ATM? And that's your choice. And you know what? God bless you, whichever way you choose.
0: So as I watch you as my governor in the free state of Florida, although I'm in South Dakota today, I noticed you don't stop. You have now been able to work with the state legislature, and you now have an opportunity to lower property taxes in a dramatic way for people's primary homes in the free state of Florida, which I think is probably one of the greatest opportunities for people to live there. Now, with everything that's happening in California and states like Washington and this wealth tax that is being, you know, floated in places like New York and Illinois and other places, it's resulting in yet another wave of migration. I mean, you see Mark Zuckerberg, you see two of the co-founders of Google. You saw what happened when Ken Griffin got doxxed by Mamdani. He said, okay, I'm not going to spend $6 billion in New York City. I'm going to spend it in Miami. So, you know, there,

0: again, there's another wave as these states go more radical, especially from California, it seems, because if they pass that referendum, that wealth tax, that's retroactive to January 1 of this year.
1: Yeah, so let's just show you how Florida runs. So the last 4 years, we have reduced our budget every single year. So 4 years ago, 3 years ago was lower than 4 years ago, 2 years was lower than 3 years ago. The budget I just signed that just went into effect is lower than all of those. And we've had population growth and inflation, and yet we're still reducing our budget. In fact, Florida's total debt for its history, we've retired 52% of it just in my tenure as governor, and that's the more aggressive that it's ever happened. This is all while we have the most income moving into our state than has ever moved into another state. But the reason we're doing the property taxes, when I became governor, local governments were taking in $32 billion in property tax revenue. Today, they're taking in $60 to $61 billion 7.5 years later. And that's purely because the state's done well, property values have gone up, they've been able to increase valuations, raise the tax basis for new construction, all this other stuff. And so my vision is your personal residence, your homestead should be totally tax-free. The legislature is willing to put kind of the first step on that where it'd be, end up being two-thirds off from what you have now. But the vision is to get that to be 100%. We're going to need to do some stuff in future years, but I think we can do it. But they say, oh, you're not going to have money for all this other stuff. Well, wait a minute. You're still going to have like 80% more revenue than you did 6 or 7 years ago. Are you telling me you can't keep doing with that? Florida, at the state level, we're showing you how it's done by reducing spending 4 years in a row, and it's just unprecedented. We have the lowest amount of spending per capita of any state in the country. But, Sean, you've been able to compare New York to Florida. Is it easier to get a driver's license here or there? Are the roads better here or there? Is the universities and the schools better here or there? I mean, the results speak for themselves. So what you're going to see over the next 4 or 5 months in Florida is people are going to say, oh, you know, if we give people this property tax relief, you know, we're not going to have cops. We're not going to have any of this other stuff. It's all just scare tactics. This will be a really big property tax rollback. To me, it's just the opening salvo. We got to do more after that. And it's not all that I wanted the legislature to do, but still, I'll take it. And I think it'll be good for a lot of people. But they're going to try to tell you the sky is going to fall. Don't believe it. We've reduced the budget at the state level. They can reduce their budgets at the local level.
0: So people need to understand when this is a referendum come November, people in Florida, our free state, need to vote for that property tax reduction. All right, quick break. Right back. More with my great governor, Ron DeSantis from the free state of Florida. He is with us. He is here in South Dakota. He'll be with us on Hannity tonight, 9 Eastern. Your calls next half hour also coming up.

0: when an emergency hits, it never sends a calendar invite. Storms hit, power goes out, cell towers overload. Suddenly, the one thing you need the most, communication, that usually is the first thing to disappear. That's why you need Rapid Radios. 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